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2: A collision reported midway westbound 516 at I-5 in the left lane, but I'm seeing slowdowns on eastbound 516 approaching I-5. We are also dealing with slowdowns on northbound 405 between the Benson Road overpass and Sunset Boulevard. Brake lights on northbound 405 between Totem Lake and Canyon Park are typical. Factoria to South Center, a 22-minute drive. SeaTac Airport to downtown Bellevue, a half an hour. Midway to downtown Seattle takes 35 minutes. I'm Anna D. Kixie traffic.
3: NBC News Radio, I'm Jim Rook. President Trump in Beijing and joining in talks with Chinese leader Xi Jinping. The president arriving along with his delegation this morning. Air Force One touching down at Beijing Capital International Airport. Trump's visit comes as a war with Iran rages on, with China being one of Iran's biggest trading partners. Vice President J.D. Vance says a lot of funding will be shut off to states that don't take fraud seriously. Vance is leading up the Trump administration's crackdown on fraud and is announcing a $1.3 billion deferral in Medicaid reimbursements from California. Vance claims some Medicaid fraud involves providers prescribing unneeded medications.
4: These fraudulent health care providers are getting rich by giving people medications they don't even need. It's a defrauding of the American taxpayer, but it's a violation of the trust that should exist between every American and the people who prescribe the medications.
3: The crackdown has an emphasis on states' social service programs. Vance claims it appears mainly blue states are not taking fraud seriously. A massive weather pattern hitting several parts of the country. Rain slamming a corridor stretching from Montana to Salt Lake City, with the NOAA Storm Prediction Center issuing a level 2 out of 5 risk of severe thunderstorms for the area. On the East Coast, precipitation reaching parts of the Mid-Atlantic, which includes Philadelphia and Washington, D.C. Michael Jackson's daughter is racking up a legal victory in Los Angeles. Paris Jackson claims over $625,000 in bonuses that executors of her father's estate paid to law firms in 2018 were massively excessive. Today, a Los Angeles judge agreed and ordered the money returned to the estate. The 28-year-old singer and model has been arguing for more transparency in her father's estate for many years. Jim Roop, NBC News Radio.
5: This is a Bloomberg Money Minute. Wall Street wrapping up a volatile up and down day with fresh record highs for the Nasdaq and the S&P 500. Now, it didn't start out that way after a dismal inflation report for April. Producer prices up 6% from a year ago, way more than forecast, the biggest jump in wholesale inflation in 4 years, mostly on gas prices. But a rally in the tech sector, especially for chip makers, and anticipation ahead of President Trump's meeting later tonight in Beijing with his counterpart Xi Jinping, gave Wall Street a big boost. At the close, the Dow lower by 67 points, but the Nasdaq was up 314, a nearly 1.25% jump. The S&P up 43. And the Senate today confirming Kevin Warsh to be the next chairman of the Federal Reserve as the central bank struggles to control stubbornly high inflation, deep internal divisions over whether to lower interest rates, and as it tries to maintain its independence from President Trump. Warsh will host his first meeting as chair June 16th. Tom Busby, Bloomberg Radio.
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9: This is Eric Ryder with a quick look at our Kixie weather outlook. We'll see partly cloudy skies through the night and a low around 49. For Thursday, it's increasing clouds and a high near 61. Going to continue to be breezy, gusts as high as 20 miles an hour. For Friday, looks like we do have a chance of showers and thunderstorms in the afternoon. Otherwise, mostly cloudy with a high near 55. Saturday looks like a possible thunderstorm in the morning with a high near 54.
10: Yes, a bit of the rain falling today, but that's okay because we appreciate the rain. We appreciate the sun. Everything should be appreciated out there in this beautiful world of ours. It's AM880KIXI. This is Seth Thompson. We have Tacoma Rainiers game. First pitch will be 6:05 this evening. They are at Cheney this evening. Teacher Appreciation Night, and they are versus Sugarland. So, let's begin with some artists who you are on a first-name basis with. Eddie Grant, Frankie Valli, and starting off the hour, Roy Orbison, Crying, here on Seattle's Retro Radio, AM 880 KIXI.

Electric Avenue. That's fun. I like that song. Just a dude having fun, heading down a street. Electric Avenue, Eddie Grant, here on AM 880 KIXI. So again, we do have a Tacoma Rainiers game this evening versus Sugar Land. First pitch will be 6:05. We'll be cutting over 10 or 15 minutes before that. So I am a sucker for songs that shout out radio, and they still do it, kind of, but man, they didn't do it like Three Dog Night. An old-fashioned love song playing on your radio tonight here on AM 880 KIXI.

0: The horns, the everything, Earth, Wind, and Fire, Getaway, here on AM880KIXI. That's the name of my favorite Transformer growing up, Getaway. He was a race car. He was pretty cool. Pretty cool. So, it's raining out there. That means pay close attention to the Kixie Traffic Report because, boy, there are some people who don't know how to drive in the rain. That's the nicest way I can say that.
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2: Stalled vehicle westbound 18 before Weyerhaeuser in the center lane. The slowdown goes from Weyerhaeuser to I-5, though. Right in the Federal Way, a 28-minute drive if you use 167 over to Highway 18. A collision cleared from northbound I-5 at Mount Lake Terrace. And the slowdowns are shifting now towards 196 in Linwood. Bellevue to Linwood, a 36-minute drive. Floating bridges are busy westbound. Miramar to I-5, a 34-minute drive. Eastgate to the stadiums takes 21 minutes on I-90. I'm Anna D. Kixie Traffic.
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Uno, dos, one, two, tres, cuatro.

Lord love a novelty band. Sam the Sham and the Pharaoh's Woolly Bully here on AM880KIXI. There was a novelty band, so I grew up in Olympia, and I used to go to the Capitol Theater backstage all the time. My band played there. I saw so many shows there in the 90s. Great time. Great time. But one of my favorite ones, novelty band, was somebody who dressed up in underclothes. I think that's a nice way to say it. And they stapled lawn turf all over themselves. I can't remember their name, but boy, do I remember that moment where people were running around in long johns with with grass stapled to them. Good times.

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0: It's the way we
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1: On burning.
0: 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And we're rolling.

0: 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I do have some housekeeping to take care of before we cut on over. First of all, we have a journey contest going on. 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But also, we have a Tacoma Rainiers game this evening. They are versus Sugar Land. First pitch is going to be 6:05, and we'll be cutting over in just a little bit. Not too bad. Enjoy the nice evening of best ball and enjoy this Kixie Traffic Report with Anna D. I enjoy them both.
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2: A lot of wind and wave action going on the south side of the I-90 bridge, and westbound I-90 is stop and go from East Mercer Way through the Mercer Island Lane and across the Lake Washington Bridge. Eastbound 90 is stop and go from Rainier Avenue to the Mercer Island Lane. The east gate to Seattle, a 23-minute drive. Seattle to Newcastle takes 21 minutes. The westbound 520 floating bridge drive time from Redmond to Seattle takes a half an hour. Tukwila to Bellevue is a half an hour drive. I'm Anna D. Kixie Traffic.
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1: Hi, everybody. Happy Wednesday to you. Welcome into Cheney Stadium. We get set for Game 2 today with the Sugarland Space Cowboys, the AAA affiliate of the Houston Astros. Riley Pay with you tonight, soon to be joined alongside Andy Helwig. Laura Dawn with us in the studio as Tacoma looks to bounce back in Game 2 today. They fell yesterday in a close one, 8-6, the final score, trying to mount a comeback in the later innings. But just saw enough yesterday in the opener, so 8-6 the final score. Tacoma falling to 18-22. Sugarland now at 19-21 after Game 1. But still some highlights. We'll take you through a quick recap ahead of today. Brennan Davis, Victor Labrada, and Brian O'Keefe all with multi-hit performances yesterday. Nick Hull and Houston Roth out of the bullpen, really giving Tacoma a chance to mount that comeback by keeping the Space Cowboys off the board in the final two frames. For the scoring yesterday, Sugarland wasted no time, scoring in the top of the first. James Nelson with his solo home run, his sixth of the year, Sugarland leading 1-0. Tacoma quickly countering. They tied the game with one away. Colt Emerson with a single to the opposite side. He stole second base, and then Patrick Wisdom with a double to tie the game at one. He continues on in his major league rehab assignment for Seattle. Sugarland reclaiming the lead in the top of the third inning. And after that, Tacoma tying it again in the fourth. Brennan Davis with his eighth home run of the season. It was past the Michelob Ultra launch pad in left field, hit off the top of the awning and out towards the parking lot for Davis. He continues to pound the baseball. His solo blast traveling 412 feet. That tied the game once again at two apiece. The Space Cowboys taking the lead, though, right back in the fifth. They were leading 4-2. Tacoma cut into the deficit in the bottom of the fifth inning. Victor Labrada with a leadoff walk. He was able to advance to third after Brian O'Keefe had a single. Colt Emerson reaching on a fielder's choice, allowing Labrada to score in the process, Tacoma trailing by one. Sugarland able to put together three runs in the sixth inning, and they continued to pad the lead in the seventh with a solo home run from C.J. Alexander, his 10th of the year. 8-3 was the score. Nick Hull then taking over in the top of the eighth inning, trying to keep Tacoma within a striking distance. A scoreless frame for him, allowing one hit and two walks to keep the Space Cowboys off the board. Tacoma cutting into the deficit in the eighth inning. They plated three. Brennan Davis with a single for his second hit of the afternoon. Ryan Bliss with a double down the left field line to score Davis. And that cut the deficit in half. Brock Rodden working a walk to put runners at first and second for Johnny Pareda, who worked an 8-pitch walk to load the bases with one away. Labrada then with a double into left center field. That scored two, and it was a two-run game. That is how the scoring would hold, though. Houston Roth kept Sugarland off the board in the ninth, and Tacoma not able to get any runs across in the home half, and that would do it for the scoring. So 8-6 the final, but Davis with a multi-hit performance yesterday. His fifth multi-hit performance in his last seven games. Finished 2-for-4 with a homer, an RBI, a walk, and two runs scored. Since his first home run on April 17th, he has the second most total bases in the PCL with 63. Has also tied for second most in homers with 8 and extra base hits with 17. Victor Labrada also 2-for-3 yesterday with a double, two RBI, a walk, and a run scored. He has recorded a hit in 17 of his last 21. Since April 19th, he owns the third best batting average among all AAA hitters. With at least 85 plate appearances, he is hitting .366 in that span. Johnny Pareda, who rejoined Tacoma after being optioned from Seattle, picked up where he left off here with the Rainiers, went 1-for-3 with a single and a walk. In his first game back, he finished the day 1-for-3 with that walk, batting .333, the best among all AAA catchers, fifth best among all minor league catchers as well. Speaking of catchers, Brian O'Keefe with his sixth multi-hit game of the year. He went 2-for-4 over his last five. He's hitting .429. Ryan Bliss to close things out, 1-for-4 with a double, an RBI, and a run scored. His third straight game with a double. He is the fourth Rainier to hit a double in three consecutive this season, joining Rodden, O'Keefe, and Davis. So still Plenty of offensive highlights yesterday as Tacoma looks to get back in the win column today. Game two against the Sugarland Space Cowboys. Dane Dunning on the mound for Tacoma, going opposite the right-hander and Miguel Uyola for Sugarland today. We'll take one break here in our pregame show, come back with some updates across the Mariners system for you, get you some lineups and first pitch in just a few moments. 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
1: Welcome back into our pregame show ahead of game two with Sugarland today. Let's take a look around the farm as we get set for our second game with the Space Cowboys. Currently, Arkansas, the AA affiliate for the Mariners, falling yesterday 9-4, the final score in their opener to Northwest Arkansas. That's the affiliate of the Royals, but still some highlights for them. Charlie Pagliarini extending his hit streak to 5 games. Michael Arroyo, number 5 prospect for Seattle, with his fourth home run of the season to lead off the game. He has a hit in 8 of his last 10. He continues to put together a strong season. But the Travelers carrying on in their series right now out with the Royals affiliate on the road. It's the top of the fourth inning. Arkansas trailing right now 4-1. The score, Fort Everett over in High A. They fell yesterday 6-5, the final to Vancouver. Philman Celestin, though, maintaining his league-leading hit streak after a base hit in yesterday's game, his 17th consecutive game, ranks fourth in average in that time, .330, while also ranking fifth in RBI, second in on-base percentage. Just behind Luke Stevenson as well, a draft pick for Seattle as well, one of the catchers in the systems. He walked twice to increase his on-base percentage to .443 last night as well. Christian Little on the mound made his sixth consecutive scoreless appearance out of the bullpen, throwing inning in the third scoreless. They are set to take on Vancouver for a 7:05 start today. And finally, for the Inland Empire, the 66ers, they won 9-4 in their first game against the Stockton Ports yesterday to round things out. They will also get started at 7:05 Pacific time today, taking on the A's affiliate. We're going to step aside for one more quick break here in Tacoma as we get set for the national anthem here at Cheney Stadium. When we come back on the other side of it, we'll get you some lineups and first pitch. 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
1: It's time for baseball here in Tacoma. Tonight we welcome you back into Cheney Stadium. The Rainiers looking to bounce back today in Game 2 against the Space Cowboys. Let's get you some starting lineups tonight. For Sugarland, they'll send the center fielder Kellen Strom to the plate, leading off, batting second and right is Daniel Johnson. Batting third at third base, James Nelson, a home run for him yesterday, and batting cleanup, also a home run, the DH, C.J. Alexander. Batting fifth, doing the catching, Colin Price. Batting sixth in left, Ryland Thomas. Batting seventh at first base, Kevin Biggio. Batting eighth, the shortstop, Jack Winkler. And to round things out today, batting ninth, the second baseman, Jax Biggers. For Tacoma, Victor Labrada in leadoff spot today. He's in center. Victor Robles continuing his rehab. He's batting second and right. Colt Emerson at short, batting third. Batting cleanup, the left fielder, Brennan Davis, a home run for him yesterday, number 8. Ryan Bliss also at the hot corner today. He is batting 5th, batting 6th at 2nd, Brock Rodden, batting 7th, doing the catching, Johnny Pareda, batting 8th at 1st, Carson Taylor, to round things out, the DH. Batting 9th is Jackson Reitz on the mound today. It'll be a matchup of the right-hander Dane Dunning going opposite the righty in Miguel Uyola. For Dunning, looking for a strong start today, going opposite one of the prospects in the Astros system in Uyola.
16: Yeah, Uyola, one of the top pitchers in that system, and Dunning coming off of a start last week in El Paso where he tied his season high with 6 strikeouts, third time he's done that this season. Dunning among league leaders in strikeout rate this year, and staying in the zone, again, mixing a lot of those off-speed pitches we've seen from him this year, and looking to get a deep into this ballgame.
1: Dane Dunning all set to go on the mound. The right-hander facing Kellen Strom, who bats from the right side. Dunning deals the first pitch home, and we are underway at 6:06 local time. It is 56 degrees right now in Tacoma, Washington. First pitch missing low and away. He starts him out with a cutter. Dunning deals the 1-0. Swing and a foul ball. Third base side, count evens. A little bit overcast today. We had some light rain over last night. Tarp came off really early this afternoon, and we're all set for some baseball today. 1-1 in for strike 2. Dunning ahead in the count as he dots the sinker. A ball and 2 strikes on Strom. One to the count. Dunning sets at the belt, deals. That one misses low with a slider. Dunning, 6'4", 225 pounds, 31 years old, out of Orange Park, Florida. Takes a deep breath. 2-2 on the way. Swing and a miss for strike 3. Gets Strom to chase the slider. And right on cue, Dunning gets a strikeout to start out the inning. Here comes Daniel Johnson, and welcome into the Bob Robertson broadcast booth tonight. Riley Payne and Andy Helwig with you. Tacoma looking to bounce back after a loss yesterday. It was a close one, though, trying to mount and come back late, just not enough.
16: Yeah, Rainiers yesterday, 3 runs in that 8th inning to try and get the comeback going, and we saw it trying to get it done against a Sugarland bullpen that has an ERA almost 2 runs higher than Tacoma's. Rainier's bullpen kept him in. It just could not get over the hump last night. And what was a game that had a lot more runs than I think we both expected, trying to get back in the win column tonight.
1: Johnson in an 0-1 count. Count evens at 1 apiece now. Pitcher's duel, the first time that these two teams face each other at Constellation Field. Pitcher's duel throughout the entire week. This one hit on the ground down the first base side. Taylor's got it, races to the bag. He taps the bag himself, and there's 2 away. 3 unassisted. Base is empty. Here's James Nelson. And here's the defense for Tacoma today. Pareda completes the battery. Taylor at first. Rodden at second. Bliss at the hot corner with Emerson at short. Left to right in the outfield, Brennan Davis, Victor Labrada, and Victor Robles on rehab. He's in right. Nelson from the right side. Dunning deals. That's in for a strike. Nelson also hitting third in the order yesterday. He went 1-for-5, a home run in the first inning. 0-1 in for strike 2.
16: The wind, so far what we've seen today, it's been blowing out. And certainly anything in the air is going to get some serious carry.
1: We're going to have a challenge here. Nelson challenging this one. That one is a strike, though, and so the call stands. And Sugarland loses a challenge, about half the baseball, catching the high and outside portion of the strike zone. Count stays 0-2 with 2 outs. Dunning deals. Swing and a foul ball, third base side. Wind certainly a factor today. 16 miles per hour is what it is noted as right now. Flag blowing straight out in center field. 0-2 home. Fouled off at the plate. Count stays 0-2.
16: So far, Dunning is getting a good amount of chase. The top 3 hitters so far for Sugarland. They're expanding the strike zone a little bit. Nelson going after some pitches. Down, out. Dunning's already got a strikeout here and looks to be feeling good early on.
1: 0-2. Swing. This one lined foul. Out towards the tarp. Down the left field side. Count stays 0-2. Nelson hitting .316 with Sugar Land. 11 runs driven in. 36 hits. 6 of them home runs. Another 0-2 offering on the way. Nelson looking in. Dunning sets at the belt. Kicks and deals. That one misses low. Skips in the dirt. Breaking ball there. Ball and two strikes. Scoreless in the top of the first inning. Bases empty. The other 1-2. Fouled off at the plate. Stays 1-2.
16: He's been fighting off a little bit of everything here. Dunning showing him the sinker, cutter, slider, change, the knuckle curve.
1: This will be the eighth pitch. The 1-2 home. Swing, and this one towards the shortstop, and Emerson, who dives in, he can't make a play. It's into left field for a hit. Nelson with a two-out single. First base runner for Sugar Land today. The inning will continue for CJ Alexander.
16: Yeah, I tried to run that sinker up and in near the fists, and he just got that bat head around and beat the ball to the spot on the inner half of the plate and able to yank it right through the hole, just right between Bliss and Emerson.
1: CJ Alexander now at the plate, the cleanup batter from the left side. Spin and a throw to first base. It's high. And Nelson back in safely. Taylor leaping off the bag, trying to get a glove on it. Alexander awaiting the first pitch to him. That one. Slap foul. Heads up down the first base side towards the Sugar Land dugout. Hits the top of the fence. Dunning toes the rubber. Alexander with an upright stance from the left side. The pitch. Inside. Leans back, the cutter coming in towards the chest. Nelson tags up at first. Takes a good lead. Taylor playing in front of the bag, holding him on. 1-1. Misses low. Two balls and a strike.
16: Yeah, it looks like Nelson's got the itch over there. He's got 6 steals and 8 tries this year. He's got a little bouncy. That first pickoff attempt over there almost caught him leaning the wrong way. So he's got a little twitch towards second.
1: Lunging to his right as Dunning looks in. 2-1. Swing and a pop-up towards the third base side of the diamond. Bliss over to his left makes the catch at the shoulder, and that'll retire the side in the first inning. No runs, one hit, no errors, and one left on. We head to the home half scoreless on Kixie 880.
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1: Bottom of the first inning, scoreless early on against Sugar Land. Victor Labrada to lead off for Tacoma. Victor Robles and Colt Emerson to face the right-hander in Miguel Uyola for Sugar Land. He's 6'1", 205 pounds, 23 years old, out of the Dominican Republic. Uyola entering this season ranked as the number 11 prospect in the Astros system. Facing Labrada, who bats from the left side. First pitch. Swing and a bouncing ball foul. First base side for strike one. Labrada hitting just shy of 300. 293 with Tacoma. The 0-1. Misses for ball one. The count evens.
16: The third time he's in the leadoff spot this season. I kind of like LeBron at the top of the card, especially with his speed and the way he's been swinging the bat lately.
1: Plays with a ton of energy. Reaches base at a 421 clip. Ball and a strike on LeBron. The pitch. Swing and a miss. At the changeup.
16: Yeah, just outside the league's top 10 in on-base percentage.

0: Research shows, on average, car accident victims with a lawyer get over 3 times more money than those without one. Better off with Blue Hop.
1: Robles continuing his rehab assignment for Seattle. Bats from the right side. First pitch. Fouled back for strike one. Fastball, curveball, slider, cutter, and changeup for Uyola. His fastball, one of the best in the circuit.
2: Yeah, the fastball is an electric pitch. And even though velocity may not be at the high end, he gets so much carry on it.
1: Here's the 0-1. Off the plate, count evens.
2: And so he gets good extension, too, almost 7 feet worth. So he's cutting down that distance from the mound to the plate, but it just has so much ride on it. And so it's a pitch that he is going to throw at the top of the zone. You're not going to see him dotting fastballs at the knees often. He's going to try and get that chase up in the zone and above.
1: Ball and a strike on Robles. That one off the plate. 2-1 the count. .65 grade pitch for the fastball for Uyola. Deals the 2-1. Swing, and this one hit on the ground and into left field for a base hit. Victor Robles with a single with one out in the first inning. Tacoma has their first base runner. Now for Colt Emerson.
2: And this time it was the cutter at the top of the zone, so that pitch is going to come in a little bit slower, around 90 miles an hour for Uyola. And Robles is able to catch up to it and bang it through the left side. He's been swinging the bat much better, I think, over these last couple of games on his rehab. And that's now four out of five.
1: Single here for Colt Emerson to work with. He bats from the left side. First pitch, swing and a miss at the curveball. Uyola with a 1-3 record, 5.72 ERA with Sugar Land. Making his eighth start of the year. Second time facing Tacoma this season. 0-1 the count on Emerson. The pitch. Swing and a miss at the changeup, 0-2. Fourth career appearance against the Rainiers. Nods to his catcher in Price, who sets up behind the plate. 0-2 on the way. Misses low. Ball and two strikes. Colt does a practice swing. He steps back in. Robles at first. And Davis waiting on deck. Scoreless right now. Bottom of the first inning. 1-2. Skips in the dirt. Emerson spinning out of the way. Curveball. Bouncing away. Rolling down the first base side. Price collects.
2: Now, Loyola, one of those guys you can be patient with, too. He's walked at least three in his last four appearances, four walks in two of those games.
1: 2-2, hitting the air high down the right field side. This one heading towards the trees. Kiss it goodbye. It is gone. Colt Emerson crushes it. 101.6 off the bat. A towering blast. 353 feet for home run number 7 on the season. And the Mariners' top prospect puts Tacoma on top 2-0. In the bottom of the first.
2: The lefties love this spot. Down and in. It's a cutter, and he is a skyscraper. And way up there, just a question if he got enough of it, and he certainly did. Over the right field wall, 353 feet, and love to see that out of Emerson, showing that power.
1: A no-doubter for Colt Emerson. Speaking of the power, here's Brendan Davis. First pitch, fouled back for strike one. Home run number 8 for Davis yesterday. And another one launched. That one past the left field side. Here's the 0-1. That's in for strike two, 0-2 the count. Banged off the top of the launch pad and found its way out to the parking lot.

0: Garancini.
1: Yeah, those cars aren't safe over there.
0: No, you would think, right? All the way back there. Oh, 2. Swing and a miss, strike 3. Uyola gets his first strikeout of the day. Fastball at 94. There's 2 down.
1: And that's where he wants it, right around the letters. Because, again, with that much carry on it, just really tough to get your bat up there and catch up to it by the time it crosses the plate.
0: Ryan Bliss at the plate. First pitch misses for ball 1. 2-0 Tacoma, bottom of the first inning. Bliss, the number 5 bat in the order. Uyola looking in. 1-0. Fouled back. Count evens. Uyola asking for new baseball. He tosses it down. Ball to strike on Bliss. 1-1. Low and away. Bliss with a double yesterday. His 3rd consecutive game with a double. Two won the count. The pitch misses low. Three balls and a strike for Ryan Bliss. The right-hander deals. Swing and a fly ball hit out towards the right field side. This one curling towards the berm. It'll land just by the bullpen. Count is full now with 2 outs.

0: Uyola leans in. Shakes off a couple signs from Price. The two settle. Payoff. Upstairs, ball four. Bliss continues the inning. He reaches on the two-out walk. First free pass issued by Uyola today. Here comes Brock Rodden.
1: Little things like that, two-out walks. Again, you want to try and make the pitcher pay for it. And again, I think with Uyola, just the way he pitches, you can afford to be patient and wait for him to get into the zone. See if the Rainiers can capitalize on that.
0: It's going to warrant a mound visit here. Go over things ahead of Brock Rodden. Rodden hitting 275 with Tacoma. 5 home runs, 30 RBI, 41 hits, and a 333 on base percentage. .23 pitches for Uyola right now. 13 for strikes. Bottom of the first inning, 2-0 Tacoma. Rodden, the sixth batter to come to the plate. The pitch outside for ball one. Uyola coming off of a start against Albuquerque. 4 innings, 5 runs, 7 hits. 3 walks to 2 strikeouts. He allowed a pair of home runs to the Isotopes. Here's the 1-0. Bounced foul. First base side. Count evens. Out of ball and a strike.

0: Bliss with a good lead off of first base. Uyola steps off. Right-hander sets at the chest. And Bliss takes off. The pitch misses low. Throw down to second base. Not in time. Stolen base for Ryan Bliss. Got a good jump and took off. Throw down to Winkler. Not in time. Bliss swipes second base. And another runner in scoring position. Blown in. Fifth steal for Bliss this season. 3-1 the count now on Rodden. Ripped foul. First base side. Another full count here with two outs. Three, two count on Brock Rodden. Uyola glances to second and deals the payoff. Swing, and this one hit out towards right field, and that one gets down. Bliss coming in to score. Rodden trying for two. He is in there standing with an RBI double. Tacoma adds on to the lead. It is 3-0 in the first.
1: We have seen so much of this from Rodden this year. Again, finding the holes in the outfield and just turns around on a cutter that was running inside. Got that bat out in front and able to get it off the right field wall. 13th double of the season for him, and this is what I talked about. Two out walks, making him pay, and Rodden does just that. And now Sugarland's got to get someone ready because Uyola is almost at 30 pitches here in the first inning.
0: 35 pitches, usually the cutoff, especially for a guy in Uyola, one of their top prospects. Johnny Pareda at the plate, first pitch, swing and a miss at the fastball. So Bliss reaching on the walk, capitalizing with a stolen base, and Tacoma able to get another run in on a double from Rodden. Activity in the bullpen now for Sugarland. The 0-1 upstairs, count evens. Now Joey Mancini getting loose for the Space Cowboys. One-one. In for strike two. Fastball catching the zone. 1-2 count with two outs. Pareda, the seventh batter in the first inning. 1-2 home. Off the plate, two balls, two strikes. And there's twos across the board. Now Uyola asking for new baseball. Gets a replacement. Three pitches right now for the starter. He sets. 2-2. Off the plate and the count is full. Tacoma working another full count. Working some long at-bats as Pareda steps out. Three, two count with two outs. The pitch. Swing and a miss for strike three. That's the second strikeout for Uyola to finish off the first inning, but not before Tacoma scores three runs on three hits, no errors, and one left stranded. A two-run blast from Colt Emerson and the double from Rodden makes it 3-0 Rainiers. We head to the second on Kixie 880.
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0: We're off to the second inning, 3-0 Rainiers. Dane Dunning with the lead to work with. He toes rubber for another inning of work, facing Colin Price, Rylan Thomas, and Kevin Biggio for the Space Cowboys. Dunning facing one over the minimum with a single to Nelson, but able to post a zero in the top of the first inning. Now he'll face 5, 6, and 7 here. Price from the right side. First pitch. Misses for ball one. Price sporting a .243 average with Sugarland. 1-0. Misses for ball two. .349 on base percentage for the catcher. Rests the bat on his shoulder. Dunning sets and deals the 2-0. Misses low. 3 balls, no strikes. Dunning making his 8th start of the season. 5 innings against El Paso his last time out. Tying his season high in strikeouts with 6. He has done that 3 times as he gets a strike here. 3-1. Second time facing Sugarland this season. Faced them on April 9th at Constellation Field. As Price hits this one in the air out towards center field. On the run is Labrada. He calls everybody off, makes the catch, and there's one away.
1: Yeah, he got this one off the end of the bat here, cut her off the plate, and so got under it. Labrada working on the wind there again. That flag is really whipping out in center field right now, so making a good read with the wind. Putting it away.
0: Here's Rylan Thomas. First pitch. In for strike one. Flag blowing out towards right center field right now. A one. Misses low. Count evens. The 1-1. Low, 2 balls and a strike. Thomas playing in his first game with Sugarland yesterday. 2-1 on the way. Misses for ball three, count in his favor. Fouled straight back. Over to our right, count is full.
1: Yeah, Rylan was saying hello to some of the guys as he was going through, but it was different, you know. We had just seen you.
0: Literally.
1: It's only been a week.
0: Here's the payoff. Swing and a fly ball hit out towards shallow center. It's actually going to stay in the infield. Emerson is there. There's two away. Here's Kevin Biggio.
1: Runs that cutter back up and in. right to the fists. Able to get the pop out. Yeah, it wasn't a lot of the, oh, how you been? You know, what's new?
0: Just saw you. Well, certainly, I know a lot of people happy to see him.
1: Yeah,
0: here.
1: For sure.
0: First pitch to Biggio. In for strike one. Houston picking him up this last week. A one on the way. And for strike two. And he told you you don't have to worry about a walk-up song today.
1: I offered.
0: I know. Just get a rotation going of all of his walk-up songs. He's got a great selection.
1: It's a great playlist.
0: This one low, ball and two strikes. Base is empty here in the top of the second inning. Dunning deals. Swing, and this one hit out towards center field. It dunks in, and Biggio will reach with a two-out single. So just like the first inning, Space Cowboys extending the frame with a two-out base hit. Here comes Jack Winkler. First pitch to Winkler, in for strike one. Winkler yesterday put together a four-hit day, went 4 for 4, all four of them singles, scored 3 runs, drove in a run. A one, off the plate, count evens. Dunning deals the 1-1. Swing and a miss. That time the knuckle curve. 1-2 count with two outs. Three nothing Tacoma, top of the second. 1-2. Swing and a foul ball at the plate. Went back to the same pitch. Winkler able to get a piece to stay alive. Dunning toes the rubber again from the third base side as Biggio takes a few steps off of first. 1-2 home. Misses low, back pick to first base. Keeping Biggio there, he slides back in. Two balls, two strikes, and two outs. Two-two. Swing and a bouncing ball hit towards the shortstop at Emerson. He goes the short way to second, and that'll do it for the second inning. No runs, one hit, no errors, one left on, and another scoreless frame for Dane Dunning. We head to the home half, 3-0 Tacoma on Kixie 880.
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0: We make our way into the bottom of the second inning at Cheney Stadium. 3-0 Tacoma today in Game 2. as Miguel Ulloa toes the rubber for another inning of work. And Andy Helwig to my left, he's got the dance moves. It's Coke night today.
8: Feeling festive, you know?
0: Feeling festive.
8: We got a little surprises maybe later on.
0: Sure, stay tuned. It's one of our favorite nights at the ballpark. Lots of great energy here.
1: Great uniforms.
0: They're beautiful.
1: The hats this year. I'm a big fan of the Copa hats.
0: They're very nice. It's a red jersey top. Some details. Familia de Tacoma. The Rainiers on the field today. First pitch to Taylor. Hit in the air out towards the shortstop in Winkler. Waits for it to come down. Makes the catch. There's one away. Here's Jackson Reitz. Reitz the DH. Now in from the right side. First pitch. In for a strike. So Copa night here at the ballpark. Red and cream tops along with the cream bottoms to match. Red Rainiers caps. A one on the way. In for strike two. Wednesday home games here at Tacoma. Once a month. 0-2 on the way. Low and outside, a ball and two strikes. Celebrating Latin culture around the ballpark today. Some great music, concessions as well that we'll get more into in this upcoming inning. Ball and two strikes on Reitz. This one hit sharply down the third base side but foul. Count stays 1-2. And Sugarland today in their gray uniforms again. Gray tops, gray bottoms, Sugarland across the chest in navy blue font. Blue caps with the turquoise bill. Navy blue sleeves. Ball and two strikes on Reitz, the pitch. Called strike three. Ulloa gets his third strikeout of the day. Two swinging now, one looking. It's back to the top of the order in Victor Labrada. Labrada with a fly out to left field, his first time up. Base is empty, two down. First pitch, low and in. Three runs, three hits for the Rainiers. No runs, two hits for Sugarland. Ulloa nods, working quickly now. Deals 1-0. Fouled back, count evens.
1: Yeah, see if he can continue to grind these at-bats out here. Again, he gets two quick outs to start the inning, but after that 35-pitch first, see if Labrada can grind him down here, drive that count up, see how quickly they can chase him from this game.
0: Ball and a strike on Labrada. The pitch misses for ball two. 43 pitches right now for Ulloa. 25 for strikes. 2-1. Swing and a miss. Another fastball. Two-two. Foul back.

0: Two balls, two strikes. The pitch. Another ball fouled straight back to the netting. Count stays even.
1: He's just continuing to change the eye level here on Labrada. So he goes with that fastball, swing and a miss for strike two. Then a changeup down in the zone. Try and get him to get locked up and then back up top with that fastball high in the zone. Just keep working him north and south.
0: Another 2-2. Swing and a pop-up a mile high. Curling back behind the plate. It is Price, the catcher, who makes the catch. And Uyola sets down the side, 1-2-3 in the second inning. We head to the third. It is still 3-0. Tacoma on Kicks the 880.
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0: It's the top of the third inning here in Tacoma as the Rainiers lead 3-0 over Sugarland. Dane Dunning back on the mound for another inning of work for Tacoma today, facing Jax Biggers, Kellen Strom, and Daniel Johnson. 9-1 and 2 due up for Dunning. First pitch. Swing and a miss. Fastball. And Biggers down to his left knee, takes a lap before he steps back in from the left side. Dunning has faced one over the minimum in the first two innings. Two-out single. 0-1. Swing and a foul ball. Back behind the plate, 0-2. 3-0 Rainiers, game two of our series. Swing, and this one hit out towards right field. Robles on the run, and he makes the catch at the chest for the first out in the inning. Here comes Kellen Strom. Strom, a strikeout victim today. And as mentioned in the previous inning, we're going to do a quick review of some of the offerings here around the ballpark on Copa Night. It's one of our favorite.
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0: Here and inside the broadcast booth, Riley Pay, Andy Helwig with you. We're going to try Esquites today, as this one is fouled down the third base side by Strom. The count is 0-1. Andy, go ahead and tell the people what exactly we have.
1: We got a little corn in here. We got some cotija, a little tahini in here, a little mayo in as well. Nice little mixture. We give it a little stir.
0: Here's the 0-1. Swing and a miss for strike two. Do us the honors.
1: I gotta give it a good mix first. You know, I'm not layering it up.
0: No.
1: We want to get it, kind of see what we're working with in there. Yeah, I want a little of everything in my bite here. So I think we got a good mixture in. I'll turn off the mic so nobody hears me chew. We don't want that.
0: 0-2, the count on Strom. And the pitch misses high. Ball and two strikes. So it's similar to Elote as well, but it's very nice this way too because you can walk around the ballpark and you don't have to worry about it being on the cob, but
1: it's portable.
0: It's portable, which is exactly what you want at a baseball game. Two balls, two strikes. You gave the thumbs up, so you're a fan?
1: We be in. Wouldn't mind a little lime, a little squeeze of lime on there, maybe.
0: That'd
1: top
0: be nice.
1: It off.
0: That'd be nice. Two balls, two strikes. The pitch. Misses low, count is full.
1: I'm going to eat this rest of the game now.
0: I'm sad. Right? It's great. And there are a lot of things around the concourse, too.
1: It wasn't an easy decision for us, what we wanted to bring up here.
0: We've been waiting for this for Cope and I. Here's the payoff.
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0: And Strom will reach on a one-out walk. First free pass issued by Dunning. Here comes Daniel Johnson.

0: But it's true. There's a lot of good things.
1: Thought about going churros today. Right. 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The mini tacos, I try to persuade. We'll have to save that for next time.
0: You've tried them, though, before.
1: Yeah, and I like them.
0: And you'd have them again.
1: I want to get them again.
0: Johnson in from the left side. First pitch. Swing, and this one lifted in the air down the...
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0: Behind the plate, rather. Pareda loses the mask as it drifts behind him. He makes the catch, and Johnson with a pop out. To Pareda for the second out. Here's James Nelson. Still with one aboard. Oh, jalapeno poppers. That was the other one. I forgot.
1: Are those back this year?
0: They are back.
1: Yeah, we'll need to get those.
0: Yep. A little bit of everything.
1: Maybe today even.
0: You got time.
1: These games make me hungry.
0: Nelson at the plate. Check swing on the first pitch. He went around on the slider. Very good stuff, though. So if you're here listening to us in the ballpark, be sure and go and get some of the specialty offerings for Copa night. And if you're not here with us, be sure to come out and join us here at Cheney Stadium. Here's the 0-1. This is low. Ball and a strike. Yeah, four more games throughout this week against Sugar Land and many more Copa nights throughout this 2026 season. 1-1 home. Swing and a miss. First strike two. One, two count with two outs, 3-0 Tacoma. 1-2 on the way. Misses low. Two's across the board. Two, two. Misses high as Nelson ducks out of the way. Curveball. Count goes full. The payoff. Runner goes. This one hit on the ground down the third base side. Bliss has it. Shuffles and throws to first base. That'll do it for the third inning. So Dunning with another scoreless frame. No runs. One hit. No errors. And one left stranded. We're off to the home half. Still 3-0. Tacoma, right here on Kixie 880.
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0: Bottom of the third inning in Tacoma tonight, Victor Robles to lead off for the Rainiers with Colt Emerson and Brennan Davis due up. Miguel Ulloa.

0: Yola to continue his start today. 3-0. Tacoma tonight. As the right-hander fires home. First pitch, swing and a miss at the changeup. Robles with a single in the first inning. Tacoma scoring all three of their runs in the first. Long inning facing Uyola. A one upstairs. Count evens. We set down the side 1-2-3 in the second. One-one, the count, the pitch, misses low. 2-1. Three strikeouts across the first two for Uyola, who's among the league leaders in strikeouts, tied for fourth with 35. 2-1, on the way. That's in for strike two, and the count evens. Wide stance from the right side for Robles. 2-2. Swing and a fly ball foul. Out towards the berm. Count stays even at two apiece.
1: And 34 strikeouts to set for Uyola. 17 come off that fastball, too. All three today as well. Off that high heat.
0: 2-2. Upstairs, count is full. And some pretty drastic home and road splits for Uyola as well. He's pitched significantly better on the road. Just over 19 innings coming into today as this one misses high and away to Robles. That's ball four in the second walk issued by Uyola. Leadoff man reaches for Colt Emerson. 2.84 ERA for Uyola, 19 innings on the road, and 9 1/3 at home at Constellation Field. ERA just about at 12.
1: Which you would expect the opposite.
0: Right.
1: You know, pitching down in Sugar Land, especially, you know, not the biggest launch pad of this league.
0: First pitch to Emerson, misses low.
1: By comparison of the other places, the other venues, in the PCL, you'd expect the road splits to be significantly higher.
0: Places like Albuquerque.
1: Right.
0: 1-0. Swing, and this one hit out towards center field. Strom is there. Over to his left to make the catch. Emerson retired for the first out of the inning. Here comes Brennan Davis.
1: And again, still trying to work him inside. Uyola going that fastball inner corner, and Colt still got a good piece of it, but well within the range of Strom.
0: Davis in from the right side with Robles at first base. And Robles takes off. The pitch is a strike. Throw down to second base is not in time. Stolen base for Victor Robles after reaching on the leadoff walk. He swipes second and a runner in scoring position.
1: Yeah, I mean, a great jump here in that throw. I never had a chance of getting Robles way ahead of it, showing off the jets. They have gotten that one off Uyola.
0: First steal of his rehab. A one to Davis. Fouled back for strike two. Tacoma got a steal as well in the first inning from Ryan Bliss. Trying to manufacture another run here. 3-0 Tacoma, bottom of the third. Sun has come out as well here in the bottom of the third inning, just a little bit past the 7 o'clock hour local time. Bright sunshine on the diamond right now. Oh, 2. Foul back. Davis stays alive. You got bright blue skies straight above us with the clouds moving out in the distance. Wind continuing to blow to center field. 0-2 the count for Davis. The pitch. This one slapped foul, third base side. Ryan Bliss waiting on deck with one out in the bottom of the third. Davis takes a deep breath before he steps back in. Oh, 2 outside. Good. 62 pitches now for Uyola. Glances to second base. And spin and a throw.
1: Ooh.
0: Nobody covering second base as Robles ducks down.
1: Be careful there, too, and Biggers playing almost behind the bag as Uyola just kind of lobbed it over there, making sure that somebody was going to be able to catch it. Otherwise, running the risk of giving up an extra 90 feet.
0: Ball and 2 strikes still on Davis. 1-2. Swing and a miss. Strike 3. And Uyola collects his 4th strikeout of the day. There's 2 away. Here in the third.
1: Man, this is the first one that comes off the slider, too, and plays it high, working off of that fastball. And again, everything up in the zone, you're expecting to see that heat, and then snaps off the slider that time for the strikeout.
0: Ryan Bliss now at the plate, working a walk and scoring a run in the first inning. Also stole his 5th base of the year. 3-0 Tacoma. First pitch, misses high. Season high in pitches thrown, 83 for Uyola. That was in Reno on April 28th. Not his last start, but the one before. 1-0. In for a strike, count evens. Put a challenge here. Bliss wants to challenge it. Tacoma has both challenges, and they're going to keep them. Call is overturned. Bliss wins the challenge. It misses high, about an inch above the zone with a curveball. Count flips to 2-0.
1: He's got that big downer curve there, and the good framing by Price to let that ball travel, get a little bit lower when he catches it, make it look like more of a strike.
0: Spin and a throw back to second base, trying to get Robles leaning. He's back in.

0: 2-0, Robles takes off. The ball goes to third base. Not in time. Robles swipes third.
1: Yeah, he got that running lead here, kind of that dynamic secondary lead as he was getting off the bag and just turned that into a full sprint. And again, well ahead of the throw there. Stays on the bag the whole time, even though Nelson holds the tag and showing off the Jets here. And opportunity here to try and get one more run in.
0: Pair of steals for Robles. 3-0 to Bliss. And for a strike. Fourth run of the day, 90 feet away. Three, one. Fouled back. Count is full.
1: Gets a little bit tougher now. The sun coming back out, too. The mound starting to be in some shadows, and there's a sliver of light between the mound and the plates. It's a little bit tougher to pick up the spin.
0: Full count on Bliss with two outs. The payoff. Low, ball four. Bliss works his second walk of the day. That is the third issued by Uyola. Runners on the corners here for Brock Rodden.
1: That's similar to how it came together in the first inning, right? Two out walk to Bliss. Rainiers made him pay when Brock Rodden hit that double back in the first inning. And so on the corners here with a couple outs. If Brock finds another gap, Bliss can easily score from first.
0: First pitch to Rodden, misses for ball one. But a challenge here for Colin Price. Sugarland's catcher taps the helmet. Space Cowboys have one challenge left, and they are going to keep it. That one is a strike after all, so Price wins the challenge. That one clipping the zone right at the seam. Fastball in at the knees. Count flips to 0-1. I'll one the count on Rodden. The pitch. Low and in. Price reaching across his body to hold on to the fastball. Ball and a strike. Rodden with his 13th double in the first inning. Drove in Tacoma's third run. 1-1 on the way. Misses for ball two. Cutter high and in. Switch hitter waves the bat in front of the plate. Two balls and a strike. Uyola deals. That's in for strike two. Goes back to his fastball. Runners on the corners. Uyola steps off. Two balls, two strikes, and two outs. The pitch. Bounced foul. Down the first base side.
1: He keeps trying to work him inside there. Tried to backfoot him with the slider and just not let him get those arms extended. Again, Brock, who's got some of the higher pull numbers in this league. And so you know he's looking to get that bat head out in front. And
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0: And the count goes full.

0: the payoff. Check swing from Rodden, and he did not go. That is ball four. Bases loaded for Tacoma. Here comes Johnny Pareda. Robles at third. Bliss moves up to second, and Rodden takes his free base. Back-to-back walks for Tacoma. And another mound visit here for Sugar Lambs.
1: A really nice walk there worked by Rodden. Seven-pitch battle, laying off a couple fastballs, that last one. That's the elevation that Uyola is looking for, and Brock has got a great feeling for the strike zone, able to take it. And so back-to-back walks here with two outs. Pareda's been swinging the bat really well this year, including his stint with Seattle, and so now an opportunity to really punish him for those two walks with a couple outs and overall three in the inning.
0: Tacoma with a chance to capitalize on three free passes issued by Uyola. Bases loaded with two outs. Pareda with two home runs this season. One of the best hitting catchers in the league. The pitch misses low. Some movement in the Space Cowboys bullpen. More activity with a right-hander getting loose.

0: 1-0 on parade of the pitch. Swing and a fly ball hit out towards right field. Jogging in is Johnson on the run, and he makes the catch to retire the side in the third inning. So no runs score for Tacoma, but they threaten with three walks and leave them loaded in the third. We are through three, heading to the fourth. 3-0 Tacoma on Kixie at 80.
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5: After three innings at Cheney Stadium, the Rainiers have themselves a 3-0 lead over the Sugarland Space Cowboys. Alongside Riley Payne, my name is Andy Helwig. Thanks for joining us here on what is turning into quite a beautiful Wednesday night. Sun soaking the playing surface here at Cheney Stadium, as well as the right field berm. Trees off in the distance. Almost golden hour here in Tacoma, as Dane Dunning toes the rubber to face the heart of the Sugarland lineup here in the fourth inning. It'll be C.J. Alexander, Colin Price, and Ryland Thomas due up for Sugarland in the fourth. Alexander popped out to third base his first time up, as Dunning fires home, and the first pitch of the frame is popped up again. Left side, Emerson calling for it. Takes a couple steps back, reaches up, makes the catch. And just like that, there's one away in the fourth inning. Dunning putting together a great start today through the first three innings, has allowed just two singles and a walk. He got one strikeout. As Colin Price makes his way to the dish, 0-1 today with a fly out into center field. The kick and the first pitch is a changeup taken outside for ball one. No runs, two hits, no errors for Sugarland. Rainiers, three runs on three hits as the 1-0. Cutter downstairs, two balls, no strikes. Rainiers scored all three of their runs in the first inning of this game. Colt Emerson with a two-run homer, and then Brock Rodden with an RBI double. That's where it's been since. 2-0 from Dunning. Goes back to the fastball on the outer half for a strike, now 2-1. Longtime Texas Ranger Dane Dunning. Six of his seven seasons in the big leagues in Arlington. As the 2-1 misses low, now three balls and a strike. Help the Rangers win the 2023 World Series. And a two-time Rangers Pitcher of the Year, including his rookie season in 2021. Three balls and a strike on Price. Here's the pitch. Popped up behind the plate. Pareda giving chase onto the warning track near the Sugarland dugout. And ball ricochets off the roof of the dugout, and we'll go down as strike two. 3-2 on Colin Price with one gone in the top of the fourth and a 3-0 Tacoma lead. Dunning, who is striking out just under 20% of the hitters he faces, ranking fifth in the PCL. The payoff pitch hit on the ground, foul, past the bag at third. And we'll do it again at 3-2. Colin Price, who snapped his bat on that. Handle and barrel now in two separate sections. We'll get a new piece of lumber and doctor it up with some of the sticky stuff. As he got jammed on a fastball on the inside part of the plate. Now he's ready to go. Looking to extend his six-game hitting streak.

0: Research shows, on average, car accident victims with a lawyer get over 3 times more money than those without one. Better off with Blue Hop.
1: Tom is 0-for-1 with a pop out to shortstop. And a cutter that was up and in. First pitch swinging. Flared to our left, out of play. The ball's in a strike. And someone's bringing that baseball home. The kick in the 0-1. Knuckle curve drops down and in, a ball and a strike. Ryland, who was claimed by Houston over the last weekend, 2-1. Outside, 3 balls and a strike. Played with Tacoma in 24, 25, and the beginning of 2026. Pitch fouled back just to our right. Now 3-2 on Thomas with the bases empty and two gone in the top of the fourth. A 3-0 Rainiers lead. He was traded to the Mariners from the New York Mets for Ryan Stanek back in 2024. Payoff pitch is cut on and missed. Strike three. Dane Dunning with back-to-back punchouts in the fourth inning. He's got 3 on the day and his first clean inning of the night. We're halfway through the fourth. It's 3-0 Tacoma on Kixie 880.
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1: Home half of the fourth inning from Cheney Stadium here in Tacoma. Rainiers up on the Space Cowboys, 3-0. Carson Taylor, Jackson Reitz, and Victor Labrada due up in the fourth. As Sugarland has made the switch to the bullpen, making the call, bringing out the right-hander Joey Mancini. After 3 innings from Miguel Ulloa, Rainiers grinded out 35 pitches in the first inning and shortening the start for Ulloa. And first pitch out the frame to Carson Taylor's in there for a strike. And it's nothing and one. This is the 7th appearance by Mancini this season. 0-1 with an 11.70 ERA. As his 0-1 to Taylor is bounced foul to the Sugarland dugout. Nothing and two. He's pitched 10 innings, giving up 13 earned runs on 8 hits, 11 walks to 14 strikeouts. A .222 opponent batting average. The 0-2 to Taylor, taken down and away. Ball and two strikes on Carson, who has swung the bat incredibly well in May. A 9-for-21 start of the month, a couple doubles, more walks than strikeouts, as the 1-2 is fouled back. Still waiting to see him really connect on one. Carson, very strong. He's got one home run this season, came back earlier part of the year. The 1-2 is hit on a line to first base where Biggio grabs it, and there's the first out of the inning. Now bring up Jackson Reitz after Taylor stings a ball to first. Biggio makes the play, and that brings up Reitz.

0: Reitz called out on strikes. His first time up, right on right, and Mancini fires home with a heater. Ball and no strikes. Joey Mancini, 6'1", 195 pounds. 1-0, fouled off at the plate. That got a piece of Reitz. Ball and a strike. Mancini, a Bridgeport, Connecticut native, drafted by Houston in the 15th round in 2022 out of Boston College. Ball and a strike on Reitz. Here's the pitch. Checked his swing on a slider away. Now 2-1. Jackson, who tied his career high with three hits in his last game in El Paso. 28th three-hit game of his career. 2-1 is cut on and missed. Now two balls and two strikes. Reitz the DH today, steps in from the right side, and awaits a 2-2 from Mancini. Here it comes. Swing and a miss, strike three. Mancini goes back to the slider again. Two up, two down in the fourth. And we flip the card over for the third time. And Victor Labrada steps to the plate. Final line today for Miguel Ulloa. Three innings, three runs on three hits. Four walks, four strikeouts. 78 pitches, 44 strikes. As Labrada takes a called strike one. Base is empty, two gone, bottom four. Rainiers lead 3-0. As the 0-1 pitch, swing and a miss. At the curveball at 82 miles an hour. And quickly nothing and two here on Labrada. Right-hander into the wind and the 0-2. In near the belt. A ball and two strikes to Victor. One, two. Wrapped foul. That goes into the Sugarland dugout. Still a ball and two strikes. Victor has got a hit in 17 of his last 21 games. Looking for his first tonight, though, 0-2. 1-2 pitch. Skips in and bounces off the mask of the catcher, Price. Count evens, two balls and two strikes. Labrada working the count here. He's drawn a walk in each of his last four games. 2-2 is low for ball three on the curve. This is outside to Labrada, who works the count full, looking to make it five straight potentially with a walk. The 3-2, and he does. Inside, ball four. Ball gets to the backstop as Labrada sheds the gear. Five consecutive games with a walk and another two-out free pass taken by Tacoma. That is the fourth two-out walk drawn by the Rainiers today as Labrada sprints down to first. Rainiers loaded the bases in the third inning off of three walks, but did not have anything to show for it. And now here's Victor Robles. Robles has reached twice with a single and a walk. Right on right, and the first pitch home on the inner corner. Nothing and one. Robles, who is playing in his eighth game on Major League Rehab today. Spin and a throw back to first. Labrada in there on a head first dive. As Robles works his way back from the right pec strain that sidelined him on April 8th. That was backdated to the 7th. The 0-1 outside. Ball and a strike. And so Victor Robles, about halfway through his allotment you can take on Major League Rehab. Hitters get 20 days at most on rehab. Pitchers get 30. Labrada takes off. The pitch is skied in the air, right side of the diamond. Biggers into shallow right. Johnson racing in, and the outfielder makes the call and the catch. And that does it for the Rainiers in the fourth inning. No runs, no hits, no errors. Labrada draws a two-out walk. He is left on base. We make it our way into the fifth. 3-0 Tacoma over Sugar Land on Kixie 880.
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0: After four innings in Tacoma, the Rainiers on top 3-0 over the Sugar Land Space Cowboys. Just five combined hits in this game, three of them by Tacoma, two of them for Sugar Land. As Dane Dunning back out to the mound for the fifth, working against Kevin Biggio, bottom third of the Space Cowboys lineup. And the first pitch is a called strike. At the top of the zone, it's 0-1. Biggio joins the Astros organization this year, signing a minor league contract back in February. As he takes a called strike with a knuckle curve on the outer corner, nothing in two. And a return home of sorts for Biggio, who's the son of Hall of Famer Craig Biggio. Played all 20 years of his career in Houston. The 0-2, popped up, right side of the diamond. Rodden camps under it at the back of the infield. Dirt makes the catch, and there's quickly one away in the fifth inning. Dane Dunning is finding his rhythm here. He has now sat down six in a row. Brings up Jack Winkler. Winkler hit into a fielder's choice for the final out of the second inning. As the right-hander Dunning comes home, and the first pitch goes to the slider off the plate, 1-0. Dunning has not allowed a hit since the Biggio single in the second inning. As the slider on the outer half, a called strike, now 1-1 on Winkler. Dunning, who threw five innings in his last start last week in El Paso, pitch home, skipped in on a slider, 2-1. Has thrown as much as six innings this year. He has one quality start that came in the doubleheader against Sacramento back in mid-April. 2-1. Paints the outside corner with a cutter, 2-2. In that game, he allowed one run on one hit over six innings of work. 2-2 pitch. Swing and a miss. Strike three. Fourth strike out of the game for Dane Dunning. Drops the hammer on the knuckle curve, and there are now two gone in the top of the fifth. And that'll bring up the nine batter, Jax Biggers. Dunning has thrown 79 pitches. Not a whole lot going on in the Rainiers bullpen. First offering to Biggers is slider. This is inside, 1-0. One 0 pitch. Popped up right around the plate. Now out to the first base side. It is Carson Saylor. And he'll give way to the second baseman, Rodden, behind him. And that'll do it for Sugar Land in the fifth inning. as Dane Dunning sets down the side in order again. That is now 8 in a row, retired by the Rainiers right-hander. We move to the bottom of the fifth. 3-0 Tacoma on Kixie 880.
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0: Colt Emerson, Brennan Davis, and Ryan Bliss due up for the Rainiers in the bottom of the fifth inning, holding on to a 3-0 lead here in game two of the six-game series against the Sugarland Space Cowboys, AAA affiliate of the Houston Astros. First pitch to Emerson of the inning. Sinker sails high and away for ball one. Colt homered back in the first inning, his seventh of the season. The 1-0. A swing and a line drive foul down the left side as it twists up near the party deck. Gave that one a good ride. Ball and a strike on Colt, who is now the number 4 prospect in the game, according to Baseball America. Updated their top 100 rankings. 1-1, misses low. 2 balls and a strike. Top 4 prospects in the game, all shortstops, according to Baseball America. Pitch. This is it for ball 3, now 3-1. And actually, I'm going to update that. Connor Griffin, who was the number 1 prospect in the game, has since graduated. Pitch, fouled back, 3-2. And so they released the rankings. It's May 13th, so it was probably maybe a week ago-ish. They usually update the top 100 in May, early May. It was Connor Griffin, the number 1 prospect. Jesus Madeb with Milwaukee. Leo DeVries with the Athletics. As Emerson slaps this one to the left side, backhanded scoop by Winkler, throws across his body, and it's in time for the first out of the fifth inning. Brings up Brennan Davis. But Connor Griffin, who is already in the big leagues, has surpassed his threshold of 130 at-bats. And so, therefore, everybody off the spot. And Colt Emerson, therefore, the number 3 prospect in the game. Pitch to Davis, ripped through the left side for a base hit. His first hit of the game, a one-out single. Davis stinging that one 108 miles an hour through the left side on a slider on the inner half. Made its way into left field in no time flat. And here comes Ryan Bliss. Bliss has walked twice today, including a run scored. First pitch to him, taken for a strike on the slider, 0-1. Brennan Davis at first with one gone in the bottom of the fifth. 3-0 Tacoma. As Mancini set just above the belt buckle. The 0-1. High heat, checked his swing, he goes around. Nothing in two on Bliss. Rainiers have both challenges remaining. They have yet to initiate.

0: A check swing challenge, which has been in play since last Tuesday. The kick in the 0-2. Outside. Ball and two strikes on Bliss. He's looking to extend his 10-game hitting streak. Longest by a Rainiers hitter this year. 10 hits in that stretch, 5 of them doubles. The pitch. Swing and a miss. Strike 3, and Bliss is down on strikes for the second out of the fifth. Second strikeout for Mancini, and 6 of the game for Sugarland. That brings up Brock Rodden. Mancini came on in the fourth inning, stranded a two-out walk. This is his second inning of relief as he throws back to first, checking on Davis, who has yet to attempt a stolen base this season. Rodden in from the left side. Double and a walk for him. First pitch. In there for strike 1. Meanwhile, out in the Tacoma bullpen, looks like Yosver Zulueta is getting ready. Hard-throwing right-hander. The stretch in the 0-1 to Rodden. Bunt shown. Pulls back. Ball and a strike. Third baseman Nelson was playing deep at third, and he will now play about even with the bag. Mancini, set from the third base side of the rubber, deals home and misses low with the curve. 2 balls and a strike. And so it looks like Dane Dunning's day may be over, and if it is, what a fantastic start from him. 5 shutout innings. And in line for the victory. 2-1. On the outside corner with a cutter. 2 balls, 2 strikes on Rodden with Brennan Davis at first and 2 outs in the bottom of the fifth. Rodden with 31 RBI this season after his first inning double, which would technically put him in the third most in the league right now. Other games still in play, though. The stretch in the 2-2. Swing and a miss. Strike 3. Back-to-back strikeouts for Mancini. And that does it for Tacoma in the fifth inning. No runs on a hit and a man left as we move into the sixth. Still 3-0 Rainiers on Kixie 880.
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0: Five innings behind us here at Cheney Stadium, the Tacoma Rainiers with a 3-0 lead over the Sugar Land Space Cowboys, and Dane Dunning's start has come to a close. The Rainiers go to the bullpen, make the first call, and it's to Yasver Zulueta. Hard-throwing right-hander on to make his 15th appearance of the season. It's 2-2 with a 4.50 ERA. 6 earned runs on 12 hits in 12 innings, 8 walks, and 17 strikeouts. And you'll have the top of the order here in the 6th inning as the first pitch to Kellen Strom misses for ball one, but a challenge here coming from Johnny Pareda. Rainiers still have both their challenges, and they will win this one. Almost the entire baseball in the zone there. And so the count goes to nothing at one on Kellen Strom. And that has been a big point of emphasis for Zulueta this season, is getting that strike one, starting ahead in the count, and has done a good job of that. The 0-1 is cranked out toward right center. Labrada on the run into the alley, and he'll play this ball off the hop as that sends Strom up to second base and will put on the brakes there as he has a leadoff double here in the 6th inning as we welcome you back upstairs into the Bob Robertson broadcast booth. Andy Hellwig and Riley Pay with you as Dane Dunning, the start coming to a close. 5 shutout innings, and he was spectacular tonight.
5: He got 5 innings, 4 strikeouts for him, and limited the free passes to just the one for him tonight. Back-to-back starts, though, where he's posted 5 innings, and he gave Tacoma a great opportunity to win this one today.
0: And especially in that start last week in El Paso, too. The runs came early on, and he settled in nicely as Daniel Johnson behind in the count, nothing and one. And so, veteran right-hander putting things together and is currently in line for the victory as the Rainiers lead 3-0. The 0-1 to Johnson is ripped down the first baseline. That is a fair ball as it's scooped up by Taylor. Foot race to the bag, and Zulueta wins it. 3-1 on the putouts as that ball was hugging the chalk. Taylor fielded at the back of the dirt and flipped to Zulueta, who just gets the red Nike cleats down ahead of Johnson. Strom moves up to third on the play. And one out now for James Nelson. Nelson is 1-for-2 today, extending his hitting streak to 7 games. First pitch, slider away, 1-0. He's also extended his on-base streak to 22 games. The kick and the 1-0, fouled back. Now 1-1 on James Nelson. Rainiers infield playing back here with one out in the 6th inning. They will trade the run for the out, up 3-0. Zulueta set at the letters, and the pitch. This is low, 2 balls and a strike. Yasver has got some great velocity on his fastball, averaging 96 miles an hour. Some of the best swing and miss numbers in AAA. Two balls and a strike. Here's the pitch. Swing and a bouncer to first. Taylor's got it. He'll take it to the bag himself as Strom crosses home. Sugarland is on the board as it'll go as an RBI groundout for Nelson. And it is now 3-1 with 2 gone in the 6th. And here comes C.J. Alexander. And Zulueta, overall, 35% whiff rate across all his pitches. Gets a lot of it on his slider, though, as he throws the slider for strike one to Alexander. Alexander 0-for-2, right on left as Zulueta fires outside, 1-1. Alexander homered yesterday with 10 on the season. Has an extra base hit in each of his last 3. And Zulueta fires down, 2 balls and a strike. Base is empty, 2 gone, top 6, 3-1 is the Rainiers' lead. Right-hander from the letters, the 2-1 pitch. Slider bends around the plate. Now 3-1 on C.J. Alexander. spent time with Atlanta, Kansas City, prior to joining the Astros organization. Three balls and a strike. Zulueta throws home and a check swing on the sinker down. Alexander holds his swing. But challenging the pitch or the swing? They're showing swing, but Pareto wants to challenge the pitch. And the pitch was a ball, and Pareto bends his knees in disbelief. I mean, got to get a magnifying glass to see the gap between the zone and the ball there. So the Rainiers lose the challenge. And Alexander does draw the walk. Got excited. I thought we were going to see the first ever check swing challenge in franchise history. Two-out walk. Inning continues now to Colin Price. Right on right. First pitch. Slider away. 1-0. Sugarland has scored their lone run here in the sixth inning after a leadoff double by Kellen Strom, scored on a ground out. The pitch, swing and a miss, blows the sinker by him. 1-1. Price 0-2. Fly out and a strikeout for him today. As the pitch misses low. 2-1 now from Zulueta. Made three appearances last week in El Paso. He's been one of the regulars for the Rainiers bullpen. 2-1, fouled off at the dish. Now 2-2. Zulueta making his 15th appearance tonight. Tied for the second most on the team with Michael Rucker. Troy Taylor leads the Rainiers this year with 16 games pitched this season. 2-2. Fouled back off the netting, and we do it again. This is how you draw it up. Get a good start from Dane Dunning and turn the lead over to the bullpen with the best ERA among the 120 minor league teams. 2.76 coming into today's game. As the 2-2 is pulled foul past the Rainiers dugout. Still 2-2 on Price. Rainiers 2.76 ERA, the best for a PCL bullpen through 40 games since Oklahoma City in 2017, as Zulueta fires home, a swing and a miss for strike three on the slider. Caps off the frame with a strikeout, and that does it for Sugarland in the sixth. They get on the board, one run, one hit, no errors, and a man left halfway through the sixth. It's now 3-1 Tacoma on Kixie 880.
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0: Johnny Pareda, Carson Taylor, and Jackson Reitz due up for the Rainiers in the bottom of the sixth inning. Tacoma's got a 3-1 lead over Sugar Land, looking to even up this series after falling yesterday in the opener 8-6. Alongside Riley Pay, I'm Andy Hellwig. Thanks for hanging out with us tonight. First pitch to Johnny Pareda, called strike. Start off the inning as Joey Mancini remains on the mound for his third inning of work. Miguel Ulloa got this game started as Pareda hits a ball on a line to right field. Johnson a step back, now comes back in, makes the catch. One away in the sixth. Mancini has thrown as much as 3 1/3 innings this season. That came 2 outings ago against Albuquerque back on May 7th, so he was able to give you a handful of innings if needed. This is his third. And has allowed just 2 base runners on a walk and a hit. Here's Carson Taylor. First pitch taken down and away for ball one. Carson 0 for 2 today, popping out to short and stung a line drive to first his last time out. The pitch slapped toward left center field. Thomas heading towards the alley. That ball gets down in left center field. Taylor is around first on his way to second. As Strom fires back in, Carson Taylor's got a one-out double. His 7th two-bagger of the season. And the Rainiers have a runner in scoring position now for Jackson Reitz. Taylor getting a cutter left up on the outer half and driving the baseball the other way. Hitting it where it's pitched, and here comes Jackson Reitz. He's got a couple strikeouts today. Right on right, and the first pitch fouled off. 3 runs, 5 hits, no errors for Tacoma tonight. 1 run on 3 hits, no errors for Sugarland. Mancini from the middle of the rubbers looks back to second. And the 0-1 is a swing and a miss off the slider. Nothing in two here on Reitz. The kick in the 0-2. Taken low with the slider, a ball and 2 strikes. Dane Dunning got this game started for Tacoma with 5 shutout innings. Yosver Zulueta had the 6th. Robinson Ortiz getting ready for the 7th. As the 1-2 pitch, that hit him. Reitz picks up the baseball, flips it to the side, drops the bat about 20 feet up the line, and jogs down to first. That one may have caught the elbow guard. And so Reitz is aboard. With 1 out, runners at first and second now for Victor Labrada. And for taking that ball in a tough spot off the elbow like that, you wouldn't know it hit Reitz the way he made his way down to first. Victor Labrada, first pitch to him, the check swing, did not go. 1-0. Carson Taylor at second, Reitz at first with 1 out. Victor Labrada is 0 for 2 with a walk as the 1-0 pitch is on the inner half for a strike, 1-1. Labrada hitting .333 in the month of May. 12 hits, 4 of them for extra bases. As the changeup dives below the zone, now 2 balls and a strike. Has been a leadoff hitter for a good chunk of his career, but not as much here with Tacoma. Again, just the 3rd time he's in the leadoff spot in his Rainiers career as he takes a big swing and a miss at a cutter. Now 2 balls and 2 strikes. Rainiers looking to add on to their 3-1 lead in the sixth inning. The 2-2 pitch. Off the plate with a curveball. Although this is going to be challenged by Colin Price. Sugarland has one challenge remaining. And this pitch is a ball. And so the Space Cowboys lose the challenge. They are now out. That ball just off the plate, and the count is full on Labrada with Victor Robles waiting on deck. Mancini's payoff pitch is outside, ball four. Labrada drops the bat, a couple claps of the hands, and the bases are loaded with one out for the Major League rehabber, Victor Robles.
5: And Tacoma loaded the bases in the third inning. Weren't able to get a run in on those three walks. Still a chance here, though. Just one out on the board. An opportunity here to work with a pair of outs, and Robles come to the plate.
0: DJ Engel going out to have a chat here with Mancini. Has retired the first batter of the inning, and the last three have reached. Two of which by his own doing with a hit by pitch and a walk. And so now it is Robles here in a big moment in this ballgame with an opportunity to break it open. While Tom Cosgrove, left-hander, gets ready in the Space Cowboys bullpen. Robles singled in the first, walked in the third, and flied out in the fourth. He's got one RBI on the rehab assignment. And the first pitch taken for ball one. Slider from Mancini missing low. Bags packed with one gone. The 1-0 to Robles. Fouled off. Now a ball and a strike. Robles played five games with the Mariners before being sidelined with the pec injury. The 1-1. Taken low. Two balls and a strike. Price wasn't a big fan of that call by home plate umpire Harley Acosta, but it was the right one. Two balls and a strike. Mancini deals. Robles fouls it off again off the facing of the Tacoma dugout, and it's now two balls and two strikes. Colt Emerson is looming on deck. He's already homered today. That was back in the first inning. All three of Tacoma's runs came in the first. Looking for more in the sixth. Robles takes strike three called and immediately goes to his helmet to challenge this one. Rainiers have one challenge left, and this pitch was a strike. A sliver of the baseball catches the outside corner, and so the Rainiers lose the challenge. They are now out. And there are now two gone in the sixth inning. That brings up Colt Emerson. Number three prospect in the game. First pitch. Takes a strike with the curve. Two-run homer back in the first inning. A ball that nearly touched the clouds. Mancini, his 0-1 pitch is in the dirt, and a good backhanded stop by Price. That keeps Taylor at third, Reitz at second, and Labrada at first. As Riley mentioned, Tacoma loaded them up in the third, but didn't have a run to show for it, looking to capitalize here in the sixth, down, or with a 3-1 lead. The 1-1, a swing and a comebacker caught by Mancini! Playing self-defense, and he gets himself out of the jam. A screamer back to the mound, and that does it for the Rainiers in the sixth inning. A line drive right back to the glove of Mancini. And the Rainiers leave him loaded in the sixth. No runs on a hit. No errors. And three men left. We go to the seventh. 3-1 Tacoma on Kixie 880.
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5: Tacoma gives the ball over to Robinson Ortiz in the top of the seventh inning. It is 3-1 Rainiers. Ortiz will face his former teammate in Ryland Thomas. Kevin Biggio and Jack Winkler due up. 6, 7, and 8 in the order. First pitch to Thomas. In for a strike with a fastball. Lefty on lefty here as Ortiz takes over. For Yasser Zulueta, he is the third pitcher for Tacoma tonight. Ortiz sets at the belt. A 1. Misses for ball 1. Count evens. That time the slider. Ortiz, the southpaw, 6 foot even, 180 pounds. He is 26 years old, out of the Dominican Republic. 1-1, swing and a miss. Thomas foul tips the slider into the glove of Pareda, 1-2. Pop out and a strikeout for Thomas today. Ortiz steals the 1-2 home. Swing and a fly ball hit out towards the third base side but fell. Out towards the stands and on the bounce to the R bar. Ortiz gets a sign from Pareda. Another 1-2 on the way to Thomas. The pitch misses low. 2 balls, 2 strikes. 3 runs, 5 hits, no errors for Tacoma today. 1 run, 3 hits, no errors for Sugarland. Two home. Swing and a miss, strike 3. Ortiz gets a strikeout to start out his outing tonight. And there's one away in the 7th. 6th strikeout today for Tacoma pitching. Here is Kevin Biggio. Went to the slider. Got Thomas to chase. 1 away. Now Biggio, also a left-handed bat, 1-for-2, single in the 2nd, a pop out to 2nd base in the 5th. Fouls it straight back for strike 1. First look at a lefty today for Sugarland. Ortiz settles, 0-1, in for strike 2. Quickly 0-2 on Biggio as Ortiz toes the rubber for his 14th appearance with Tacoma. 0-2 home. Just off the plate. 0-1 record with a 2.03 ERA for Ortiz this season. Opponents hitting 170 against him. Holding lefties to a 158 average. 1-2 home. Called strike 3. It's back-to-back strikeouts for Robinson Ortiz. One swinging, now one looking, and again, he gets a strikeout with the slider, freezes Biggio, and there's two down. Base is empty with two away. Here's Jack Winkler. Four-seam slider and cutter offering for Ortiz. Three-pitch mix for the lefty. First pitch to Winkler, misses low. Fastball averaging about 94. Uses his slider most frequently after that. Making his sixth career appearance against Sugarland. 1-0 the count on Jack Winkler, 0 for 2 tonight. First right-hander for Ortiz. 1-0. Swing and a fly ball hit out towards left field. Davis is there, makes the catch, and Robinson Ortiz sets down the side, 1-2-3. Gets a pair of strikeouts, and the Space Cowboys go down in order. We head to the home half of the 7-3-1 Tacoma on Kixie 880.
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5: Welcome back in. It is the bottom of the seventh inning here in Tacoma. We got some ABBA going right now. Rhubarb with the dance moves on the top of the dugout tonight. Just saying, take me out to the ball game, and it has turned into a beauty of a night here in Tacoma. Some bright blue skies above head, the lights in full effect, and sun starting to set out in the distance. It'll be Brennan Davis to lead off the inning, heart of the order. Facing a new arm for the Space Cowboys as they turn to a lefty as well. It's Tom Cosgrove who will take over, facing Davis, Bliss, and Rodden. Joey Mancini, with three innings. Here's the 1-0. Swing and a fly ball hit a mile high out towards center field. Strom waits for it to come down. He makes the catch. And there's one away. Here's Ryan Bliss.
0: I almost caught myself doing right? that like five times.
5: I grew up watching the Orioles.
0: Right,
5: so
0: I mean.
5: Trey Mancini is on my TV a lot. I mean, they can't be related, right?
0: I don't believe they are.
5: Okay. That would be noted somewhere for sure. Here's Ryan Bliss. First pitch. This is for ball one.
0: You know how many times he's probably been asked that, too?
5: Right.
0: It's not like a super common last name, right?
5: Probably not. 1-0 the count on Bliss. Swing and a miss. Count evens. Bliss today reaching twice, both on walks. One one. Blown away. Two balls and a strike. the pitch. Low. For ball three. Final line for Mancini, though, today. Three innings in bulk relief. He took over for Uyola, who had three to start. Three scoreless, two hits, two walks, four strikeouts. Now Cosgrove deals the 3-1. Swing and a miss. Count goes full. Mancini. Lefty 6-1, 195, 26 years old. As this one is hit on the ground towards the shortstop, it is not fielded by Nelson or Winkler, so a base hit for Bliss with one away in the seventh, and there's one on now for Rodden. Hit it to the left of the diamond. Nelson tried to get there, kicked off his glove. Winkler not able to make a play either, so Bliss is aboard now for Brock Rodden. Facing Cosgrove, who's 6'2", 200, 29 years old, out of Staten Island, New York. Spent time between the Padres and the Cubs system last year. Fires home. Back pick to first base, not in time. Bliss safely back to first. Rodden now with an 0-1 count. First pitch is in for a strike with a sweeper. 3-1 Tacoma, bottom of the seventh inning. Rodden, 1-for-2, a double, a walk. Waves and misses. Back to the sweeper. 0-2. Switch hitter from the right side now facing Cosgrove. Johnny Pareto waiting on deck. Tacoma looking to add on a little bit more insurance to their lead. Another throw over to first. Not in time. Oh, to the count on Rodden. Taps the bat at the plate. The pitch. Swing and a bouncing ball towards the second base side. A flip to second. Winkler on to first. Not in time for the double play. They go 4-6 to get Bliss at second on the force out, and Rodden will replace him on the fielder's choice. Now with two outs, here's Johnny Pareda. Two flyouts to right field today, and a strikeout for Pareda, looking for his first hit of the night. First pitch, misses high and in. One oh, low. 2-0 the count on Pareda. Cosgrove making his 16th appearance, 2-1 record. 3.86 ERA. Has held opponents to a 1.45 average against him. 2-0. In for a strike. Misses for ball three. Fastball there to Pareda. 3-1 the count with two outs. Lefty on righty matchup. And a throw to first base. Not in time. And Rodden back in safely. Cosgrove sets, and the runner goes. The pitch misses low. Throw down to second base. Not in time. Pareda working a walk nonetheless. But Rodden got a good jump as well. There's runners at first and second now. As as Pareda hustles down the first baseline. Carson Taylor.

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1: First pitch misses low. Taylor doubled his last time up. Rainiers did all their scoring today in the first inning. Trying to pad the lead, the 1-0. Swing and a bouncing ball towards the shortstop, fielded by Winkler. He shuffles and throws to first base. Beats Taylor there to retire the side in the seventh. So no runs for the Rainiers. One hit, no errors, and two left on. We head to the eighth inning, 3-1 Tacoma on Kixie 880.
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1: It's the top of the eighth inning, and Robinson Ortiz is on the mound for Tacoma, continuing his outing today. Made quick work of the Space Cowboys in the seventh. He will face 9-1-2, and a defensive change for you here. First pitch on the way is hit in the air out towards right. On the run is Robles towards the track. He backs up and has room to make the catch for the first out in the inning. Fly out to right for out number one. Here is Kellen Strom. So Brian O'Keefe coming in to take over as the catcher tonight for Tacoma. He will hit seventh in the order. Now Kellen Strom in from the right side. First pitch in for strike one. Strom today, 1-for-2 with a double and a walk and a run scored. Ortiz, a pair of strikeouts in the seventh. Fly out to left now, fly out to right here for the four that he has faced so far. 0-1. Misses for ball one. One-one. This is for ball two. 2-1 the count on Strom. Meanwhile, out in Houston, extra innings right now for the Mariners and the Astros. Two big league clubs playing each other this week as well. 2-1 on Strom. Ortiz deals. That's in for strike two. Tied at three right now, top of the 10th inning out at Daikin Park. Home run from J.P. Crawford in the first inning. Luke Rayleigh in the sixth. Astros tying the game in the bottom of the sixth inning. The 2-2. Misses for ball three. Count is full. Sack fly from Jose Altuve.

Altuve in the eighth for Houston to take the lead, and bases loaded, walk drawn by Julio in the ninth to force extras. Payoff, swing, and a bouncing ball, foul, third base side. Bryce Miller, 5 1/3 to start today, 2 runs. Criswell, Davila, Bizardo, Simpson, and Munoz for Seattle. McCullers on the opposite side, 5 1/3 to start with 2 runs for the Astros. Another payoff, called strike 3. Robinson Ortiz freezes Kellen Strom. Gets his third strikeout tonight. 5 up, 5 down for Tacoma's lefty. Now it's Daniel Johnson. Johnson in from the left side. 0 for 3 tonight. First pitch, misses low. Pair of ground outs and a pop out today for the right fielder. 1-0. Swing and a miss. Ortiz dealing the fastball. Ortiz settles on a sign with O'Keefe and deals the 1-1. Foul back for strike 2. 1-2 count with 2 outs, bases empty. Top of the 8th.

0: 1-2. Swing and a foul ball right above our booth. Down third base side, it bounces back into the grandstands, and the count stays 1-2 on Johnson. Ortiz readies for his 24th pitch of the night. Another 1-2. Swing and a fly ball hit out towards right center field. Labrada jogging in, and he makes the catch to retire the side in the eighth inning. Six up, six down for Robinson Ortiz tonight, and three strikeouts for the Southpaw. We head to the bottom of the eighth. It is still 3-1 Tacoma on Kixie 880.
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Home half of the eighth inning in Tacoma. 3-1 Rainiers right now, facing a new arm for Sugarland. They turn to Hudson Leach, who will take over, facing 9-1-2. For the Rainiers, Jackson Reitz, Victor Labrada, and Victor Robles due up. Leach fires home, and that one skips away. And hits Reitz. He is hit by a pitch for the second time tonight. He was hit in the sixth, and he's hit by a fastball getting away from Leach here to start out the eighth. 96 on the radar gun, and it got his left bicep. So Reitz jogging quickly down the first base side. Now Victor Labrada. It's back to the top of the order. The pitch shows bunt, but it misses low. Leach, 6'3", 225, 23 years old, out of Kansas City, Missouri. Saw time between three of the Houston affiliates last year, the 1-0. Upstairs, two balls, no strikes. Asheville, Corpus Christi, and Sugarland. Labrada today, pair of free passes from the leadoff spot. 2-0. Count quickly in his favor. Three balls, no strikes. In for a strike. Fastball to Labrada. Misses for ball four. Labrada, with his third walk of the night, puts runners at first and second for Victor Robles. Fastball outside to Labrada. Now Robles at the plate. He's 1-for-3, a single, a walk, a run scored, and two stolen bases tonight in Major League Rehab. First pitch, misses for ball one. Leach making his 14th appearance of the season. No record, 9.26 ERA. 2.25 opponent average. 1-0. Misses for ball two. Now Price will go out and have a word with Leach. Thrown just one strike so far.

0: 2-0 the count on Robles. The pitch. Swing and miss. Went to the slider that time. Curveball, four-seam, slider, and sinker combination for Leach. Fastball sitting just shy of 96 on average. Here's the 2-1. Swing and a miss. Back to the slider, 2-2. Two-two home. Down back, Robles gets a piece. Leach coming off of an outing against the Isotopes. Perfect inning for him on the 10th. 2-2. Low. Count is full. Went to the curveball that time. Right-hander gets a sign. And the payoff. Misses for ball four. Bases loaded for Tacoma here as Reitz moves to third. Labrada at second, and it's back-to-back walks for Tacoma. That'll load the bases for Colt Emerson. He is 1-for-4 tonight with the 2-run blast in the first inning. Base is loaded here. First pitch, high and away. Fastball sailing high and outside. One oh. Swing, and this one lined out towards center. It gets down. Reitz is in to score. Labrada racing right behind him on a 2-run single from Colt Emerson. Tacoma adds on. It is 5-1 in the eighth. 4 RBI night here for Colt Emerson. Driving in all but one of Tacoma's runs today. Lined it right back up the middle. Now there's runners at first and second base for Brennan Davis. First pitch, tighten in as he spins out of the way. Robles at second base with Emerson at first. Just getting out of the way of the slider. The 1-0 upstairs. 2 balls, no strikes. Leach having trouble locating the strike zone. Deals the 2-0. Swing, and this one lined off the glove of Nelson. He pops up, underhands to second base to get the out there. But that allows Robles to move up to third. Emerson out at second base, and Davis will reach. Nelson corralling it, underhanded to second baseman. Got one out, but still runners on the corners here for Ryan Bliss. First pitch is fouled back for strike one. Bliss today is remain patient. 2 walks, a single, a run scored, and a stolen base. 0-1, upstairs. Ball and a strike. Swing and a ground ball hit out of the reach of Winkler. It gets into left field. Robles is in on a single from Ryan Bliss, and Tacoma adds on to their lead 6-1 in the bottom of the eighth inning. Three runs in the eighth so far. Adding more insurance after the three runs in the first inning. Three more here. And here comes Brock Rodden. Davis up to second. Bliss with a multi-hit night. Here is Rodden now. He hits this one out towards right field. It gets down. Davis up to third base. He will stop there. And a single from Rodden to load the bases once again. Rodden has now been aboard in four of five opportunities tonight. That's his second hit of the game. And the second time the bases have been loaded in the eighth. Davis at third, Bliss at second, Rodden at first. And Brian O'Keefe, for the first time tonight, swinging a miss for strike one. He came in to take over the catching for Pareda today. Carson Taylor waiting on deck, just one out in the frame. Tacoma plated three runs yesterday in the eighth inning as well. Continuing to threaten in the later innings. Leach deals. Swing, and this one a bouncing ball out towards the shortstop. Winkler to second for one, on to first, and that's in time for the double play. 6-4-3 for the double play to end the eighth inning, but Tacoma capitalizes with three runs to add on to the lead. They do it on two hits, no errors, and leave them loaded. 6-1, we head to the top of the ninth inning. Tacoma up by five on Kixie 880.
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0: It's the top of the ninth inning, and Tacoma gives the ball over to Cole Wilcox. He will face James Nelson, CJ Alexander, and Colin Price. Has some insurance to work with. Tacoma adding on to their lead. They now lead 6-1. As we head into the top of the ninth inning, Wilcox on the mound, standing at 6'5", 232 pounds. He is 26 years old, out of Chattanooga, Tennessee. Nelson to lead off the frame, a single and an RBI tonight. A run on three hits, no errors for Sugarland. Six runs, eight hits, no errors for Tacoma. Wilcox to take over for Robinson Ortiz, who was excellent today. Six up, six down for the lefty. First pitch to Nelson, misses inside for ball one. Wilcox making his third appearance with Tacoma. Pitched twice last week in El Paso. Deals the 1-0. That's in for a strike with a sinker. No record, zero ERA. Scoreless inning on the seventh against the Chihuahuas. Earned the save on the ninth with three strikeouts. This one misses low. 2-1 the count. Made 11 appearances with the Mariners this season. Just over 13 innings with Seattle. Here's the 2-1. High and away, 3-1 the count. In for strike two. Count is full. Wilcox drafted out of the University of Georgia in the third round in 2020. Part of the same rotation as Emerson Hancock. The payoff. Swing and a fly ball hit out towards right. Robles over to his left makes the catch. One down. Now CJ Alexander. 0 for 2 with a walk. First pitch to Alexander in for strike one. Starts him out with a fastball. Tacoma continuing the series tomorrow. Game three. All one home. Foul back for strike two. Casey Lawrence for Tacoma. Going opposite the lefty and Colton Gordon for a 7-0-5 start. Tacoma to looking to hold on to this one. Get back in the win column tonight. 0-2 the count on Alexander. The pitch. High and in. 1-2 the count. One, two. Swing and a miss for strike three. Wilcox gets the strikeout. Retires Alexander with the changeup. And there's two away in the ninth. Last chance for the Space Cowboys is Colin Price. Price 0 for 3 today, a pair of strikeouts. First pitch misses high.

0: Wilcox sets. 1-0. Skips away. Sweeper rolls to the backstop. Hit in the air out towards the third base side. Bliss backing up towards the grass, makes the catch. That's the ball game. And Tacoma wins today. On Wednesday night, they defeat Sugar Land with a 6-1 final score. This series now evened at one apiece. After Tacoma fell yesterday, they win today, cruising to a 6-1 victory. 6 runs, 8 hits. No errors in the field, and Sugar Land a run on 3 hits and no errors tonight. You got a really strong start today from Dane Dunning, 5 shutout innings. Zulueta with a frame, Ortiz 2 perfect, and Cole Wilcox to finish things off today. 4 pitchers for the Rainiers and holding Sugar Land to 1 run on the night. Match that with some excellent offense today as well. 8 hits in total for Tacoma today. They have been excellent on both sides of the baseball today and look to carry it on in Game 3 tomorrow as well. We welcome you into the Bob Robertson broadcast booth tonight. Tacoma back in the win column today with a win over Sugar Land. And Brock Rodden with a multi-hit game today for Tacoma. Andy Helwig down on the field with the Rainier second baseman now.
1: Thank you, Riley. Brock, you guys put up 3 runs in the first inning, capitalizing on that 2-out walk. How big is it for you guys to capitalize on those 2-out mistakes and come up with that extra run?
2: Oh, it's huge, you know. Bliss did a great job working the count, got on base. Stole a bag, you know, I mean, just put us in a good position to, you know, drive in a run.
1: What's it like hitting behind guys like Cole Bliss, who are getting on base consistently, doing damage, and then setting the table for you?
2: Oh, yeah, it makes it a lot easier, you know. Puts the defense in more of a pressure situation, and usually get better pitches to hit.
1: You've been a doubles machine this year, so many already, early on in the season. What allows you to find the gaps on such a consistent basis?
2: Just trying to put a good swing on the ball, you know, I mean, once you hit it, you're out of the control, and you know, just let it happen.
1: You've matched your games played total from last season already with this game tonight. How good does it feel to be back out here on a regular basis and contributing to wins like this?
2: Oh, it's everything. You know, staying healthy is the biggest thing, and I'm enjoying every moment.
1: We're enjoying watching it, Brock. Thank you.
2: Thank you.
0: Once again, Brock Rodden down with Andy Helwig tonight. A pair of hits for him, reaching 4 times. For Tacoma today, a double, a single, a fielder's choice, and also a walk for Rodden. He was excellent on the base paths today, 13 doubles on the year for the Rainiers as they cruise to a 6-1 victory over the Space Cowboys. We're going to recap everything for you tonight. Don't go anywhere just yet. Our postgame show will continue after this on KIXI 880.
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0: Welcome back into our post-game show. 6-1 the final score today. Tacoma back in the win column tonight with some strong pitching and offense to match. We'll take you through the scoring of this one tonight. It started early for the Rainiers in the bottom of the first. Colt Emerson cranking his seventh home run of the season. It was a towering blast out to right field, out past the trees, and he drove in Victor Robles with him, who reached on a single. Tacoma on top with a 2-0 score. They added on with a Brock Rodden double after Bliss reached on a walk, stole second base, and Tacoma capitalizing on that free pass. They led 3-0. James Nelson breaking up the shutout in the sixth inning, grounded it into a RBI ground out to the first base side, allowing a run to score on Kellen Strom. Space Cowboys trailing by 2. Emerson padding the lead in the 8th for RBI for him tonight, driving in 2 with a single. Ryan Bliss with a single as well. That scored one more, and Victor Robles and Tacoma winning 6-1 the final today. 9 hits in total for the Rainiers. You had a hit from Robles on Major League Rehab. He went 1-for-3. 2 runs scoring and a pair of walks. Colt Emerson 2-for-5 at the plate with a run scored. He drove in 4. Along with that, Ryan Bliss, a multi-hit game, going 2-for-3, a run scored on RBI and 2 walks today. Brock Rodden 2-for-4 with an RBI and a walk. To round things out, Carson Taylor 1-for-4 tonight, and that's all 9 hits for the Rainiers. For the pitching, the win will go to Dane Dunning, his second of the season. He is 2-and-4 with 5 shutout innings, 2 hits, 1 walk, 4 strikeouts today. Yasir Zulueta with a hold, that's his 8th after an inning, allowed a run on a hit, 1 walk, 1 strikeout. Hold goes to Ortiz. He was excellent with 2 perfect today and 3 strikeouts, his 6th hold of the year. And Wilcox with the final frame, a perfect 9th and a strikeout. For Sugarland, the loss will go to Uyola. He is now 1-4, 3 innings, 3 runs, 3 hits, 4 walks, 4 strikeouts. Mancini to follow with 3 scoreless. Cosgrove, a scoreless frame. And Leach with 1 inning, 3 runs, 3 hits, 2 walks, no strikeouts. Tonight here at Cheney Stadium, it took 2 hours and 39 minutes, 3,435 fans on a Wednesday night in Washington. We'll take one more break, come back with our final thoughts in this one, and look ahead to tomorrow. We'll get you all set for Game 3 on KIXT 880.
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0: Welcome back into our post-game show tonight. Tacoma cruising to a 6-1 win over Sugarland this evening. Great offense, great pitching to match, but let's look at the PCL before we let you go tonight. Just one game still going on. It's the top of the ninth inning in Reno. They're hosting Las Vegas this week, and the Aviators on top 6-5. 6 runs, 13 hits for Vegas. 5 runs, 10 hits for the Aces. Top of the ninth inning with 2 outs right now between the Diamondbacks and the A's clubs. Now for everything else is final. Round Rock with a win today over the River Cats. They walked it off in the bottom of the ninth inning with 2 runs to beat Sacramento, 6-5 the score. Albuquerque with a win today over the Comets. They took it 8-2. Salt Lake with a big win over El Paso, hosting the Chihuahuas. The Bees winning 12-4 after this week here at home. Tacoma will hit the road and take on Salt Lake for the first time this season. Other than that, with our final score, that's everything for the Pacific Coast League tonight. For the Mariners Farm System, 2 games currently going on in the bottom of the eighth inning. Everett has a 2-0 lead over Vancouver. The Aqua Sox holding on to their advantage. Another close one for the Inland Empire. They are in Stockton this week, and the 66ers leading 2-1 in the top of the seventh inning. Took 11 innings for the Travelers today. The AA affiliate winning 9-8 over Northwest Arkansas, plating 2 runs in the ninth, 1 more in the 10th, and a run in the top of the 11th, getting an extra innings road victory today over the Royals affiliate to round things out. Speaking of extra innings today, Seattle out in Houston ultimately falling to the Astros today in walk-off fashion, 4-3, the final score in the 10th. For Seattle, they scored early with a home run from Julio Rodriguez in the first, Luke Raley in the 6th to make it a 2-0 lead. Bottom of the 6th, Houston tying things up, and then in the bottom of the 8th, Houston taking their first lead. The Mariners tying it in the 9th with a bases-loaded walk, and then in the bottom of the 10th, the RBI single from Zach Cole to drive in the winning run in Bryce Matthews in Houston, walking it off 4-3. So now the Astros 17-27, the Mariners 21-23 after Seattle won yesterday in a 10-2 victory on Tuesday over Houston against their division rival in the Astros. So far on this series, the Mariners taking the opener 3-1. And yesterday's game, 10-2, today falling to Houston, but an opportunity to win the series tomorrow as they wrap things up at 11:10 a.m. to finish up their series out at Daikin Park. So Mariners looking to finish things off on a strong note as they will return home on Friday to host the Padres for 3, and then the White Sox coming to town for 3 after that. So a 6-game homestand for the Mariners as they wrap things up tomorrow. But we're going to continue on with Game 3 of our series here as well. Casey Lawrence will get the ball for Tacoma. He is 2-3 with a 4.70 ERA so far. He'll go opposite the lefty. And Colton Gordon, who is 1-2 with a 3.42 ERA for Sugarland. 7:05 start means 6:50 for your pregame action tomorrow. Right back here on KIXI 880 AM. That's it for us tonight, though. Here on Wednesday, the Rainiers back in the win column, scoring 6 runs on 9 hits, no errors, defeating Sugarland, who had a run on 3 hits, and no errors in the field. For Andy Helwig to my left and our producer in the studio tonight and Laura Dawn, I'm Riley Pay saying thanks for spending your Wednesday here with us. Join us tomorrow for another edition of Rainier's Baseball. Until next time, everybody, have a great night, Tacoma.
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1: NBC News Radio, I'm Jim Roop. President Trump in Beijing meeting with Chinese leader Xi Jinping, and before the meeting, he praised the Chinese president.
2: It's an honor to be with you. It's an honor to be your friend. And the relationship between China and the USA is going to be better than ever before.
1: Trump's visit to China comes as the war with Iran continues. It's significant because China is Iran's biggest trading partner. Vice President J.D. Vance says a lot of funding will be shut off to states that don't take fraud seriously. Vance is leading up the Trump administration's crackdown on fraud and is announcing a $1.3 billion deferral in Medicaid reimbursements from California. Vance claims some Medicaid fraud involves providers prescribing unneeded medications.
3: These fraudulent healthcare providers are getting rich by giving people medications they don't even need. It's a defrauding of the American taxpayer.
1: The crackdown has an emphasis on states' social service programs. Vance claims it appears mainly blue states are not taking fraud seriously. A massive weather pattern hitting several parts of the country. Rain slamming a corridor stretching from Montana to Salt Lake City, with a NOAA Storm Prediction Center issuing a level 2 out of 5 risk of severe thunderstorms for the area. On the East Coast, precipitation reaching parts of the Mid-Atlantic, which includes Philadelphia and Washington, D.C. Michael Jackson's daughter is racking up a legal victory in Los Angeles. Paris Jackson claims over $625,000 in bonuses that executors of her father's estate paid to law firms in 2018 were massively excessive. Today, a Los Angeles judge agreed and ordered the money returned to the estate. The 28-year-old singer and model has been arguing for more transparency in her father's estate for many years. Jim Roop, NBC News Radio.
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6: This is Eric Ryder with a quick look at our Kixie weather outlook. We'll see partly cloudy skies through the night and a low around 49. For Thursday, it's increasing clouds and a high near 61. Going to continue to be breezy, gusts as high as 20 miles an hour. For Friday, looks like we do have a chance of showers and thunderstorms in the afternoon. Otherwise, mostly cloudy with a high near 55. Saturday looks like a possible thunderstorm in the morning with a high near 54.

880-KIXI, Eric Reiner here with you. I can't help it. I got to sing along with the Jordanaires there, doing the backing vocals on Traveling Man from Ricky Nelson. It's Eric Reiner here with you. Happy Wednesday. We did it. We're halfway through the week, having a good time playing you more of your favorite Kixie music. Thanks so much for tuning in tonight. Do stay tuned. Coming up this hour, Diana Ross, The Monkees, Billy Preston, and this one from Herb Alpert. Here's This Guy's in Love with You.

0: in the dull and commonplace occurrences of day-to-day living, one thing stands out as a completely unique experience. 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
1: 880 KIXI, happy Wednesday. Thanks so much for joining me tonight here on 880 KIXI, and hopefully you enjoyed tonight's Tacoma Rainiers baseball game live from Cheney Stadium as they continue to host the Sugar Land, Texas Space Cowboys. They're back tomorrow night right here on Kixi with a 6:50 broadcast and a 7:05 first pitch. So don't miss a moment of the action. All right, we're back into the music with a number one hit from 1982 now. This is a duet from Patty Austin and James Ingram. Here's Baby Come to Me.

Hi, this is Liza with your Kitsy Events Calendar. Randy Carlyle is coming to the Gorge Amphitheater May 29th and 30th. And then we have the month of June full of Pride events, starting with the Pause and Pride Walk and Sail of Pride in the Park, both on June 6th. 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

Shakedown from Bob Seger and the Silver Bullet Band. Eric Ryder here with you on 888-KIXI. Coming up at 11 o'clock tonight, it's When Radio Was, featuring an episode of Barry Craig, Confidential Investigator from 1954, and Superman from 1947. But right now, some Green Onions from Booker T and the MGs.

0: Hey, you. 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
1: 880 KIXI, it's Eric Reiner here with you. You know, today is Stevie Wonder's birthday. He's 76. He was born on this day in 1950. Of course, he's a singer, songwriter, record producer, and instrumentalist, and a child prodigy who developed into one of the most creative musical figures of the late 20th century. Wonder, who has been blind from shortly after his birth, signed with Motown's Tamla label at the age of 11 and continues to perform and record for Motown to this day. Wonder has scored over 40 U.S. top 40 singles. His albums include Talking Book, Inner Visions, Songs in the Key of Life, and many, many more. I thought it would be fun to play some of my favorite Stevie Wonder songs tonight. So let's get started. Here's I Wish on 880 KIXI.

880 KIXI, classic hit from the Monkees. And that was on their second album, simply titled More of the Monkees. It was on this day in 1967 that the Monkees' second album, More of the Monkees, went to number one in the UK charts. And in 1967, only four albums reached number one in the UK. The Sound of Music, which spent 17 weeks at number one. The Beatles' Sgt. Pepper, 25 weeks at number one. And the Monkees' first and second albums spent 9 weeks at number one. And had that hit song here in the U.S. and in the U.K., I'm a Believer. Kind of the American invasion of the U.K., doing the flip side of the British invasion over here. Eric Ryder here with you. Thanks so much for tuning in tonight. We are celebrating today Mary Wells' birthday. She was born on this day in 1943, and she scored a U.S. number one with My Guy, which was written by Smokey Robinson, and it was a hit in 1964. Other hits of hers included The One Who Really Loves You, Two Lovers, and the Grammy-nominated You Beat Me to the Punch. Unfortunately, Wells died of cancer in 1992 at the age of 59, but lots of great hits. And here's one of them now. Here's My Guy on 880 KIXI.

0: 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As cool now as it was then.
1: NBC News Radio, I'm Tammy Trujillo. President Trump's meeting with Chinese leader Xi at Beijing's Great Hall of the People. Speaking before the meeting, Trump praised the Chinese president.
2: It's an honor to be with you. It's an honor to be your friend. And the relationship between China and the USA is going to be better than ever before.
1: Trump's visit to China comes as the war in Iran continues. And that's significant because China is Iran's biggest trading partner. That close strategic relationship is expected to result in some pointed discussions between Trump and Xi. The Senate has confirmed Kevin Warsh as the next chair of the Federal Reserve. The vote was 54 to 45, with every Republican voting in favor. Senator John Fetterman of Pennsylvania was the only Democrat to vote for Warsh. Current Fed Chair Jerome Powell's term expires on Friday. His term's been marked with constant battles with President Trump over cutting interest rates and included a DOJ criminal investigation into Powell's renovations at the Reserve Building that was later dropped. A woman in Utah convicted of murdering her husband, then writing a children's book about it, has learned her fate.
3: Ms. Richens, based on your conviction on count one, first-degree felony aggravated murder, the court hereby sentences you to life without parole.
1: Corey Richens didn't show any emotion as the judge in Park City announced that sentence. She cried earlier during her final statement before sentencing while proclaiming her innocence. She was found guilty in March of poisoning her husband in 2022 to collect on a life insurance policy. A year later, Richens self-published a children's book to help her three young sons cope with her father's death. Fatal drug overdoses in the nation appear to be falling for the third straight year. Newly released provisional data from the CDC shows that by December of last year, reported drug overdose deaths fell to 68,632. That marks a 14% drop. The data shows overdoses caused by all classes or types of drugs generally declined across the board, but opioids remained the top cause of overdose deaths last year. You're listening to the latest from NBC News Radio.
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5: This is Eric Ryder with a quick look at our Kixi weather outlook. We'll see partly cloudy skies through the night and a low around 49. For Thursday, it's increasing clouds and a high near 61. Going to continue to be breezy, gusts as high as 20 miles an hour. For Friday, looks like we do have a chance of showers and thunderstorms in the afternoon. Otherwise, mostly cloudy with a high near 55. Saturday, looks like a possible thunderstorm in the morning with a high near 54.

880KIXI, a big hit for the Lightning Seeds back in 1989, fronted by Ian Brody, who had quite a career in the Liverpudlian music scene. Eric Ryder here with you. Thanks so much for tuning in tonight on a Wednesday night. I've got lots of great music still lined up for you before 11 o'clock. The Eagles, speaking of the Liverpudlian music scene, the Beatles on the way, Sinatra, and this one from the Magic Lanterns. Here's Shame, Shame.

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888-KIXI, the Beatles there with their classic Let It Be. On this day in 1970, the world premiere of the Beatles film Let It Be took place in New York City. The film, which was originally planned as a television documentary, features an unannounced rooftop concert by the group. It was their last performance in public and released just after the album as the final original Beatles release. On this day in 2011, Like a Rolling Stone was voted as Bob Dylan's best ever song by who? Rolling Stone magazine. Yeah, I would think they might be partial to Like a Rolling Stone. They did ask the opinion of a panel of writers, academics, and musicians to compile a poll to mark Dylan's 70th birthday. So it worked out well for Rolling Stone magazine. It is a great song, though, and here it is now. Bob Dylan, Like a Rolling Stone on 880 KIXI.

880 KIXI. Classic from Howard Jones right here on 880 KIXI. All right, as I said last hour, we are celebrating Stevie Wonder's 76th birthday today. Of course, he was a child prodigy and started scoring hits back in 1963. This was his first one, and it was a number one hit in 1963. Here it is, Fingertips Part 2. Happy birthday, Stevie. Everybody see me. Yeah. See you.

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Stevie Wonder, a number three hit for him back in 1970. That's signed, sealed, delivered. I'm yours. Eric Griner here with you. We are celebrating Stevie Wonder's birthday today. 76 years old, still going strong. Happy birthday, Stevie Wonder. Having fun tonight playing some of my favorite Stevie Wonder music. But I also got to play some Frank Sinatra because it was on this day in 2008 that the U.S. Postal Service issued a 42-cent postage stamp in honor of Frank Sinatra. The design showed a 1950s vintage image of Sinatra wearing a hat. How about a great Sinatra song right now? Here's Witchcraft from Frank Sinatra on 880 KIXI.

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Sanders. A groovy kind of love right here on 880 KIXI. Eric Ryder here with you, reminding you to stay tuned for When Radio Was. Coming up tonight, it's Barry Craig, confidential investigator from 1954, and another episode of Superman from 1947. Eric Ryder here with you. Out of time for tonight, but I will be back with you at least for a few minutes tomorrow. We've got a little bit of later start to the game. Tacoma Rainiers baseball getting underway at 6:50, 7:05. First pitch as they continue to host Sugarland, Texas, the Space Cowboys. I like the name of that team. It'll be live from Cheney Stadium tomorrow, and I'll come on after the game and play you some great Kixie music before When Radio Was. All right, going to leave you tonight with Superfly from Curtis Mayfield. Have a great night.

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1: NBC News Radio, I'm Tammy Trujillo. President Trump's in China to meet with Chinese leader Xi at Beijing's Great Hall of the People.
2: So I really look very much forward to our discussion. It's a big discussion. There are those that say this is maybe the biggest summit ever. They can never remember anything like it.
1: Trump's visit to China comes as the war in Iran continues, and that's significant because China is Iran's biggest trading partner. That close strategic relationship is expected to result in some pointed discussions between Trump and Xi. Vice President J.D. Vance says if states don't start taking fraud seriously, they'll start losing a lot of federal funds. He's leading the Trump administration's crackdown on fraud, and on Wednesday announced a $1.3 billion deferral in Medicaid reimbursements for California. The crackdown has an emphasis on state social service programs. Vance said it appears mainly blue states are not taking fraud seriously. A majority of Americans say they oppose the construction of data centers in their local areas. That story from Matt Mattinson.
3: New polling from Gallup shows 7 in 10 Americans oppose the projects, and 48% of respondents said they are strongly opposed. These data centers house computing equipment that helps power AI technology used by businesses, universities, and other institutions, but they've been met with fierce opposition from residents in many parts of the country. The centers require extensive amounts of electricity to operate and need substantial water to cool the equipment, which has raised concerns about the environmental impact and local electric bills. I'm at Mattinson.
1: Scottie Scheffler will be looking to add to his legend when the PGA Championship tees off at Aronimink Golf Club in Pennsylvania. Scheffler won last year's tournament by 5 strokes after finishing atop the leaderboard at 11 under par. The 29-year-old will be alongside Justin Rose and Matt Fitzpatrick for the first and second rounds. Alex Fitzpatrick, Ben Griffin, and Braden Shattuck will be among the first group of players teeing off round one. You're listening to the latest from NBC News Radio.
4: This is Eric Ryder with a quick look at our KIXI weather outlook. We'll see partly cloudy skies through the night and a low around 49. For Thursday, it's increasing clouds and a high near 61. Going to continue to be breezy, gusts as high as 20 miles an hour. For Friday, looks like we do have a chance of showers and thunderstorms in the afternoon. Otherwise, mostly cloudy with a high near 55. Saturday, looks like a possible thunderstorm in the morning with a high near 54.
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7: I'm Greg Bell, and in a moment it's a confidential investigator. And then we'll make our weekly visit with the adventures of Superman. Now, we open with an actor who played the radio and TV detective character Martin Kane. But right now, we have William Gargan as Barry Craig. Joined in this episode by James Nusser, Betty Lou Gerson, Marvin Miller, Jack Moyles, and Paul Richards. Known as Blood Money. It's from August 24th of 1954.
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9: Craig speaking. Every profession has its system of reciprocal favors among colleagues. A doctor consults a fellow practitioner. Lawyers put their heads together. And even private police operatives requisition each other's time and brain power. The colleague and competitor who sought my aid one fine day was a chap named Max Marcy. Marcy operated a one-man investigation agency a half mile from the dump I call my own. Not too young, Marcy, long in years. Ready for retirement, but too poor to afford it.
10: I'm 35 years in the business, Craig. I'm afraid there's only one way I know of to quit.
11: Feet first, huh?
10: In a pine box, yes.
11: What keeps you coppering, Max, when you could be riding a rocking chair?
10: The same thing that started me working 3 decades ago.
11: Food, shelter, and the high cost of government?
10: A livelihood, yes.
11: Nothing socked away, Max?
10: Oh, maybe $500 in war bonds.
11: Not much for a lifetime in harness.
10: You know, there's an old axiom, Craig.
11: Yeah, it's up there on my wall, reading cops die broke.
10: Work for me, Craig.
11: On what?
10: The man I frankly find impossible to locate. For 3 weeks now, I've used every trick I know, every avenue.
11: His name?
10: Anatole Barber. The only clue I have is that he was once a rug dealer.
11: A rug dealer?
10: Oriental rugs. 15 years ago, he had a store on 3rd Avenue.
11: Cold trail, huh?
10: Cold like ice.
11: Who assigned you to look for Anatole Barber?
10: That information is confidential.
11: I understand. Client doesn't want his name bandied about. So you're really stuck, huh, Max?
10: Oh, not so much stuck as...
11: As?
10: Sick. Exhausted. I don't have the old strength. You know, the machine runs down. This coming October, I'm 64, Craig.
11: Then why not just dump a tough case? Why aggravate yourself?
10: $2,000. Who can dump $2,000?
11: No cop I know.
10: Find Anatole Barber. I'll split with you.
11: Uh-uh. The fee's all yours. I'll just tap you for expenses. Barber, a one-time rug dealer. You've, of course, got a full description of him.
10: Even a photograph. Oh, Craig, I don't know how to thank you.
11: I'm not doing it for you, Max. I'm really doing it for me. I look at you and I see me. Me a quarter of a century hence. I'm out asking a younger cop to help me stay in business. One cop runs into a blank wall. Another cop finds a door through the wall. The luck of the game. What was tough for Max Marcy was easy for me, as it turned out. An ex-Oriental rug dealer is a member of a clan. The tricky science of rugs limits the colony of dealers to a small, tight elite. One big family of operators, so to speak. My information on Anatole Barber came from a gentleman named Amar Serebi.
12: Yes, Anatole Barber is well known to me.
11: Under which rug is he hiding?
12: For a long time now, Anatole is not in our trade.
11: He had a store on Upper Third Avenue some 15 years ago, I hear.
12: Yes, the Mecca Bazaar. He was the cleverest trader of all of us, Anatole.
11: But he folded his tent.
12: Why he gave up his business, nobody knows.
11: You make it sound mystifying.
12: Fine Oriental rugs are more than a business, Mr. Craig. They're a culture and a passion. I might even say a cult. It is in our blood.
11: Now really enlighten me, huh? Where can I find your renegade colleague, Anatole Barber?
12: He lives in Sackett Bay.
11: Sackett Bay out in Long Island?
12: Yes. He's using his mother's name now, Belmar. His mother was English.
11: Anatole Belmar.
12: Yes.
11: Tell me, how is it you have Anatole Barber Belmar's whereabouts at your fingertips?
12: We have a trade association. I am corresponding secretary. Even though Anatole is retired from our trade, he has faithfully kept up his dues.
11: I see. Well, I want to thank you, Mr. Serebi.
12: I've been privileged. You are perhaps interested in a fine Bokhara rug at a great sacrifice price.
11: Mr. Serebi, please, let go of my coat lapels. I phoned Max Marcy the good news. Hello, Max.
10: Yes, Craig?
11: That $2,000 fee, start spending it.
10: You found Anatole Barber?
11: Anatole Barber Belmar. He's using his mother's maiden name. Lives out in Sackett Bay. 30 miles out in Long Island, Max.
10: Craig, I'm at a loss for words. Why, it's hardly been 12 hours.
11: No bouquets, Max. It happens. The breaks. I got the breaks. Okay for me to follow through in Sackett Bay?
10: Just to verify his presence there, how he's established. Craig, don't alarm the man into flight.
11: I'll pose as a door-to-door salesman. Max, don't worry.
10: Telephone me from Sackett Bay.
11: Will do. So long. At Sackett Bay, Long Island, the guy with blue freckles in the general store told me where to find Anatole Belmont. On an island a half mile off the mainland.
9: Anatole Behe was known around Sackett Bay as the recluse type. The gent with a black patch over his eye ferried me to Belmar's Island. He drove the leaky motorboat like a suicide, as many knots an hour as he had kinks in his brain.
13: Hey, Buster, slow down. Hey, Buster, I'm two premiums behind in my insurance.
9: Either a deaf mute or not the talking type. I found a suitable prayer and began to mumble it. Belmar's Island had overstuffed seagulls on it the size of vultures. It also had a shack. A shack put together with paper, paste, and wire. I knocked politely. Anatole Belmar. No answer. I did the impolite thing. I just walked in. Inside, I again did the polite thing. I removed my hat. You generally do if you've got visiting manners. You even make a special point of remembering to remove your hat in the presence of the dead. How dead was Anatole Belmar? Dead beyond recall. He was hanging by his neck from a beam 8 feet off the floor. I changed my first diagnosis of suicide when I saw the lump on his head. He'd been slugged and strung up by somebody hoping to pass it off as suicide. I had news for the local police, and after that, I had mournful news for Max. Back in Manhattan, USA, I gave Max the mournful news. Funny thing, though, Max wasn't too surprised.
10: All day today, I anticipated just what you've now told me, Craig.
9: You guessed I'd find Anatole Barber Belmar dead?
10: I guessed, yes.
9: Where do you hide your Ouija board?
10: I'll explain, but first tell me if you smell something.
9: Smell? Yeah, smoke. I smell smoke.
10: Come, I'll show you why. In my fire room. Look, Craig.
9: You've had a fire in here, huh? When, Max?
10: This morning.
9: How come the fire was localized to the one room?
10: Chemical extinguishers. The building porter discovered the fire. He broke down the door and managed to put the fire out.
9: An incendiary fire, obviously.
10: Plain as my nose.
9: And said nose is as plain as an aviation landing strip. I see papers were pulled out of your cabinets, piled on the floor, then a match lit to the pile.
10: When I found the fire, I knew at once you'd find Anatole Barber dead.
9: What's your theory there?
10: The client who engaged me to find Anatole Barber. I had his signature on a retainer, a form I regularly use in my agency every time I take on a case.
9: So?
10: I've carefully reconstructed the pattern of the fire. What files were burned, I asked myself. Who'd have some interest in destroying a section of my files?
9: And you finally fixed on this one client?
10: The only active account I've had in 6 weeks. His file was among those destroyed.
9: Well, that's a bit arbitrary as a conclusion, Max.
10: Now, not so arbitrary when you relate it to the murder of Anatole Barber. It's a fact, Craig. The purpose in engaging me was to find Anatole Barber Belmar so he could be murdered. And this trick with my files was to erase every clue there could be to the murderer.
9: The murderer being the man who engaged you in the first place?
10: Yes.
9: What was the signature on that retainer form?
10: Alan Merritt.
9: A traceable signature, no doubt. Cinch for a cop to find in some public record. That's why he had to recover it and destroy it.
10: Yes.
9: And the fire was set to confuse matters as a cover-up. Alias Alan Merritt. What does he look like, Max?
10: Oh, like anybody. Nothing distinctive to his appearance. He's average in height, build, complexion, dress, speech.
9: Oh, great. What reason did he give you for wanting you to round up Anatole Barber?
10: Barber owed him $10,000 from an old business investment. He wanted to locate Barber so he could file civil suit.
9: A fish story.
10: A lie, yes. Surely a lie.
9: Max?
10: Yes, Craig?
9: The sad truth is, in finding Anatole Barber, you gave an unwitting assist to a murder. Also, to give credit where credit is due, so alas did I.
10: We were finger men.
9: One other thing, Max.
10: What?
9: This alias Alan Merritt. Even with the traceable signature on that retainer form no longer worrying him, he's still got a loose thread dangling. A thread that can become a hangman's noose.
10: What thread?
9: You two ever come face to face, you can identify him.
10: I can, yes.
9: Are you reading my mind, Max?
10: Yes. This alias Alan Merritt, to really be safe, he He must also kill me.
13: That chance meeting face to face, somewhere, sometime, fate's little irony. Your client must right now be fretting over it. He'll try to kill you, Max, and that puts us right back in business.
10: Or puts me in a grave.
13: To get at you, he's got to show himself. He shows himself, and I nab him.
10: Craig.
13: What, Max?
10: After you make the arrest, please see that Max Marcy gets a decent burial.
13: A hearse drawn by 16 prancing chorus girls, Max. I make you that promise. In due time, the attempted murder of Max Marcy, Private Eye, came to pass. On a quiet street in the noonday sun, Max leaning conspicuously against a store window reading a newspaper, and yours truly deployed across the street, waiting and watching. The attempt came like a clap of thunder from the sky. Max was just a wee bit hysterical.
10: Craig, look how close the bullet came. Here, see the crown of my hat.
13: A hair singe is beneficial, Max. Helps prevent premature baldness.
10: Craig, don't joke.
13: If I didn't joke, I'd cry.
10: He escaped you?
13: Totally. He was staked out somewhere on one of the roofs. On that, frankly, I never figured.
10: Now what?
13: Well, we line up a second try at you. I'll have the roofs covered this time. All the men Lieutenant Trav Rogers over at police headquarters can spare. Sorry to do this to you, Max. The unfortunate thing about murder is you can't always predict where and when it will take place. We had cops staked out on roofs, Max sunning himself on the open street every day for a week. But when the second attempt on Max finally came, it came out of left field. It was in Max's office. In the afternoon heat, summer heat that dehydrated you every 10 minutes. I watched Max idle over to his filtered water cooler. I watched Max pour himself a drink. 10 seconds later, I watched Max turn colors.
10: Craig.
13: Max, what's wrong?
10: Craig, I'm poisoned.
13: Max. Poison in the water cooler. But not enough to kill, luckily. In the hospital 6 hours later, Max managed a whispered conversation.
10: Craig.
13: Yes, Max.
10: 1, 2 attempts. Number 3.
13: Ah, superstition. Fatalistic talk. Think of it this way. 2 strikes so far. Strike 3, the killer's out.
10: How long will I be laid up?
13: Overnight. You got a mild dose. Only enough to give you stomach cramps.
10: Oh, it's hopeless, Craig. Alias Alan Merritt would even more in the dark. Better to give up.
13: He's shrewd and slippery, our alias Alan Merritt. But I'll find an avenue to him. From here on, I'm going all out, Max.
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11: For utter lack of a lead, I did next best to the aimless thing. I stopped in to admire oriental carpets in the shop of my original contact, Amar Serebi.
12: Yes, I have heard the sorrowful news.
11: Police check disclosed no next of kin, no relatives.
12: Anatole Barber was alone in the world.
11: How about best friends?
12: Anatole Barber turned friendships away. He was suspicious and secretive.
11: How about lady friends?
12: Ladies?

0: Research shows, on average, car accident victims with a lawyer get over 3 times more money than those without one. Better off with Blue Hop.
1: The city.
2: Oh, this is regrettable. I shall see that the association extends the honors due him. That is to say, pays the bills for the funeral.
1: Well, that's fine, but keep that quiet. What I want you to do is spread the word around that a kinsman's being given an obscure pauper's burial. Create sentiment and sympathy. Make old friends and business associates want to pay their last respects. Give Anatole Barber a decent send-off.
2: You think Neela Gallard will hear this and come to the funeral?
1: I hope Neela Gallard will put in an appearance. Funerals are sad, but to me, this one was a joy. I was all smiles when Amar Serebi whispered the magic words into my ear.
2: That woman standing there, wearing the black veil, she is Madame Neela Gallard.
1: Some hours later, I took tea with Madame Gallard. Her home was a frame dwelling in suburban New Jersey. A middle-aged woman, once beautiful, you could tell, but heavy lines in her face now, like she'd known troubled times.
3: I knew it was a mistake to come to Anatole's burial.
1: Now look, you're a dignified woman, so let's do this with dignity. Don't make me talk like a bad mannered cop.
3: I have a sealed envelope given to me by Anatole Barber. I have kept it unopened for 15 years.
1: He wanted it kept unopened?
3: Yes, he was afraid. Afraid of what in the end was his fate.
1: Murder?
3: Murder. Here's the letter. On the envelope, you will see Anatole's own handwriting.
1: To be opened only in case of my death. You're in the total dark, making blind circles, and then a bar of clear daylight knifes through the blackout. Suddenly, you're in the know. I let Max Marcy in on the contents of the letter left with Madame Gallard.
4: Oh, you're a bloodhound, Craig.
1: I keep moving and hoping. You've sooner or later got the spark. Anatole Barber spells out his secret in this letter.
4: Blackmail.
1: 15 years of it. Anatole Barber had been blackmailing an important social figure named Wynne Blake.
4: Wynne Blake? Well, that's very hard to believe. The man is one of 50 best-known people in the world.
1: In the letter, Anatole sounds a fatalistic note. Right in your style, Max.
4: He expected to sooner or later be murdered.
1: The blackmailer's chronic anxiety. They figure the worm has to turn. The sucker must finally strike back.
4: Craig.
1: Yes, Max.
4: What's your attitude at this point?
1: Meaning?
4: Oh, don't misunderstand me, Craig. Please, but...
1: But? You can speak out openly, Max.
4: Well, do I motivate decisions from now on, or do you?
1: Meaning it was your case originally?
4: There are these new ramifications. A lot of it, none of our business, is private operatives. Then a man like this Wynne Blake, a figure his size, we bungle handling it somewhere, it could blow up in our faces.
1: Come down to what's bothering you, Max.
4: All right. Frankly, is it any of our business now?
1: It's my business, Max. You can scare off and quit. Figure the angles and decide there's no dough anywhere in it. Only headaches and risks. But don't please decide for me. Murder and blackmail is a public business, and while I'm a private investigator, I'm also a public citizen.
4: You're pretty good at speeches, too. All right, forget I said anything. Do what you have to do.
1: What I had to do was go see Wynne Blake, which I did. The Blake house was not only upper class, it was the top story of the upper class. And the guy who wielded the scepter in the palace looked every inch his role in life. Gray, distinguished, with a stiff, aristocratic spine. A polished surface veneer with only one thing marring it. His eyes. I'd never seen sadder eyes.
5: I wondered when it would be that a man just like yourself, a detective, would come to Blake Manor.
1: You've been wondering that nightmare for 15 years.
5: Yes, for 15 years. The ordeal of it, sir. The eternal apprehension.
1: The ghost in your closet clanking his chains.
5: In these days since the death of Anatole Barber, I've barely weathered them.
1: Remorse?
5: I'm not surprised at the innuendo. I rather expected it.
1: Who else would care to murder Anatole Barber?

0: Well, I have no answer to that. Barber, a leech who's been blackmailing you for 15 years. But I paid his every demand all these years. Why then now would I want to do violence to the man?
1: I've got a simple answer to that. You just couldn't find Barber to kill him.
0: I did not murder or cause the murder of Anatole Barber.
1: What was he blackmailing you for? What did he have on you?
0: Without legal counsel, I'm not sure I... All right, I'll tell you. I was involved in an accident in the summer of 1939.
1: Automobile accident?
0: Yes. A late hour in the driving rain, very little visibility. It was on a downtown street. I struck and killed an elderly pedestrian.
1: Hit and run, huh?
0: I'm ready now to face the charges, but I was coward enough and fool enough to drive away. I let my panic override my better judgment, my more decent instincts. You see,
1: you had a lot to lose, you figured. You didn't want a vehicular homicide against you.
0: I just drove away.
1: But not unnoticed and undetected, as you believed then. Somebody saw the accident, jotted down your license plate number.
0: Anatole Barber.
1: Mm-hmm.
0: He operated a store where the accident occurred, a rug shop, the Mecca Bazaar. He saw everything through his store window.
1: And he's bled you ever since. He promptly closed up shop and made you his chief business from then on, huh?
0: He extorted a fortune from me in these 15 years.
1: When did he tap you last?
0: 2 weeks before he died.
1: How much did you give him?
0: The usual periodic $10,000 in cash. I left the money in a designated place, as I always did. Barber never showed himself personally.
1: He wasn't taking any chances. Did you hire a private detective to locate Anatole Barber's whereabouts for you?
0: I did not.
1: No, huh? Anybody else in your family aware of your predicament with Anatole Barber?
0: My wife knew, and so does my son.
1: Your wife knew, you say?
0: My wife is dead.
1: Oh. And your son, where is he?
0: He lives away at his school.
1: What's the school?
0: Eagle University, a medical college. Stuart's in the senior class. But my son couldn't possibly have anything
1: to... How can you be sure?
0: I suppose I cannot be sure.
1: Son trying to get his pop out of a situation. A son nervy enough to commit the murder his father shrinks from doing. Wynn Blake or the son Stuart Blake? I ask you, who else would want to murder Anatole Barber? And so Barry Craig went to college. College dormitory room is only a box built around silver loving cups, souvenir banners, and pin-ups of Jane Russell.
2: Barber was vermin. Murder was too merciful for him. He asked me he deserved 15 years of some insidious Oriental torture.
1: Did you kill him?
2: Did I what?
1: Murder Anatole Barber.
2: Yeah. Yeah, sure I did. He had it coming, and I gave it to him.
1: Nice try, sonny.
2: Try?
1: Try at taking the heat off your father.
2: My father? Look, Dad hasn't got the moxie for the job done on Anatole Barber.
1: But you have, huh?
2: I say I killed him, so let's not beat that question around anymore.
1: Okay, we'll bypass that question for the time being. Now answer me this, and truthfully. Did you hire a private detective to track down Barber?
2: I hired Max Marcier. Do you doubt that, too?
1: Well, proof could help.
2: Proof, huh? Sure. Sure, wait a second. Here. Here's your proof.
1: A receipt.
2: That's right, for $300, a retainer initialed M.M. My down payment to Max Marcy for his services.
1: There was a statue in bronze on the college campus steps, General somebody or other. There was almost a second statue unveiled there about the time I was leaving. A statue of yours truly, stiff in the joints with an undertaker's glaze on top. A shot that froze me. Froze me, but didn't chill me. I was marked for murder. I had the case wrapped up, and the killer knew it. I brought Max Marcy up to date.
3: The son is plainly lying to protect the father.
1: That's my thought.
3: Arrest the father. Under arrest, he'll confess.
1: To keep the boy honest, huh?
3: To let the son take his, the father's blame. That's the ultimate cowardice. It's unthinkable. No decent father would.
1: You're right there, no doubt. I swiped a photograph of the son off his bureau top. This, Max. Handsome kid, huh?
3: Yes, strapping.
1: Nothing average about his looks, huh, Max? Way above average in height, size. Very distinguished looking, generally. crew cut, a break in the beak of his nose.
3: An unusual looking boy, yes.
1: That admission, Max, kind of gives you the lie.
3: The lie? Oh, you mean my description of alias Alan Merritt, do
1: you? Yeah, your nothing description of a man you invented. The big lie you told me. I've just remarked on the glaring flaw in your almost perfect scheme, Max.
3: Scheme?
1: Crime.
3: You're accusing me?
1: Of beating my time to Sackett Bay. Of murdering Anatole Barber before I got there. I found Barber for you. You did the rest.
3: But, Craig, consider all the facts.
1: Facts, huh? Facts like the phony fire you set yourself? Or the hood you hired to climb a roof and shoot at you? Or the modest dose of insect poison you deliberately poured yourself from the water cooler? All to blind me to your guilt? Or maybe the fact that you tried to kill me today on the campus steps of Eagle University?
3: You are full of ideas, my good friend.
1: Yeah, I am. How much dough have you got salted away now, Max?
3: I'm penniless.
1: Was. Until you found that gold mine of cash in Barber's shack. The fortune you knew he'd accumulated by blackmailing Wynn Blake for 15 years. You really tried providing for your old age, colleague.
3: Words, accusations, talk. You'll need proof.
1: I know. A tough old bird like you, it will need an army of cops to find that fortune you swiped and stashed away. Sure, proof's going to be tough. But let's start it going officially, huh?
3: You're arresting me?
1: Arresting and charging you. From there on, it's up to the regular police. I've personally gone as far as I care to go.
3: You're sentimental about me.
1: No, Max. Not a bit sentimental. Just fed up and bored. You're kind of creep I'd rather read about you in the papers. Why knock myself out? Walk ahead of me, Max.
4: 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Tonight's story, Blood Money, was written by John Robert. 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Also heard were Jim Nusser, Marvin Miller, Betty Lou Gerson, Jack Moyles, and Paul Richards. John Lang speaking.
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15: Faster than a speeding bullet, more powerful than a locomotive, able to leap tall buildings at a single bound. 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
18: Today, as Superman leaves Richard Haller's house with the tiny rocket model, a strange scene takes place between Haller and one of his henchmen. A scene which bodes no good for the Man of Steel.
19: Don't worry, Joe. Everything's going to be all right.
20: Are you kidding, Mr. Haller? The house is surrounded by cops and we're in touch with Superman.
19: Never mind the cops. As for Superman, he's in for a big surprise.
20: What do you mean?
19: You'll find out, and so will he. This is working out perfectly, Joe. Perfectly.

0: And now, the adventures of Superman!
1: Following the destruction of the Superman rocket, Richard Haller, who had planned to sell it to foreign agents, was captured by Superman. But Haller was defiant, threatening that unless he was freed, he would reveal to the world that Superman and Clark Kent were one and the same person. Although badly shaken, the Man of Steel refused to release the red-bearded traitor, even though it meant exposing his own precious secret. Apparently defeated, Haller surrendered to Superman his dead foster father's Bible, which linked him with Clark Kent, and also a small-scale model of the Superman rocket. Leaving Haller's house under police guard, the Man of Steel, in his guise of Clark Kent, hurried to the suburban home of Perry White, gray-haired editor of the Metropolis Daily Planet.
2: Great Caesar's ghost! Well, where have you been, Kent?
3: Lots of places, Chief, but there's no time to go into that now. Listen.
2: Now, don't give me that
3: Chief,
2: routine.
3: Chief, please. I told you there isn't time now. I'll give you all the details later, but right now I want you to do something for me.
2: No, you do, eh?
3: Yes.
2: You haven't time to tell me, your editor, what keeps you away from the office for 3 days, but you've got plenty of time to ask for a favor.
3: Now, look.
2: Well, now you listen to
3: me,
2: young
3: you
2: fellow.
3: Listen.
2: Don't...
3: I'm not asking for favors for myself. This involves our national security and the peace of the entire world. Is that clear?
2: Yeah, clear as mud. Well, go ahead. I'm listening.
3: It's about time. John Carter, president of that big jewelry shop on the avenue, is a friend of yours, isn't he?
2: A very good friend. What about him?
3: I want you to phone him right now and ask him to meet me at his store at once. Tell him to give me whatever I want and to charge it to the Daily Planet.
2: To the Planet? Now, wait. What do you want?
3: Oh, will you stop wasting precious time and do as I say, Chief? Now, take my word for it. The Planet will be repaid in full by the government of the United States.
2: Well, all right, Kent. But I wish you'd tell me...
3: I'll tell you everything later at the office. Now, get on the phone and call Carter, please. Tell him I'll be waiting for him at his store. So long, Chief, and thanks.
4: We keep all our precious stones in this vault, Mr. Kent. Now, let's see, you said it was a diamond you wanted.
3: The finest diamond you have, Mr. Carter. It must be absolutely flawless.
4: Well, our best diamonds are in this drawer. Now, here we are. Shall we take them upstairs where there's a better light?
3: That won't be necessary. This light is good enough for me. My, these are beautiful stones.
4: Who'll find it in the country?
3: No, I can't see any flaws in this diamond.
4: I can assure you there aren't any. The stones in this drawer are perfect.
3: Scarcely any color in it, either.
4: Well, that one doesn't have much pigment. Some of the others have fine coloring, though. Now, that
3: you don't
4: one
3: understand,
4: is...
3: Mr. Carter. I want one as nearly colorless as possible.
4: Oh, really?
3: Mm-hmm.
4: Most people prefer stones with distinct coloring. May I ask why you don't?
3: Because the less color it has, the less it'll be affected by radioactivity.
4: Radioactivity? I don't understand.
3: Oh, I'm sorry. I can't explain. The only trouble with this diamond is its size. You wouldn't have a vise and a power drill, would you?
4: No, I haven't. But look, Mr. Kent, if you entertain any idea of cutting the stone yourself, forget it. The diamond is the hardest mineral in the world. Requires special tools and skilled workmen to cut it.
3: Well, I can handle it myself with Jimmy Olsen's tools. He has a pretty good workshop in his basement.
4: Mr. Kent, it's impossible.
3: Just leave it to me, Mr. Carter. Perry White talked to you about charging this to the Daily Planet, didn't he? Oh,
4: yes, that's quite all right, but I wish you'd listen to me.
3: Thanks loads, and good night.
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17: 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Are there smooth, mellow sounds? 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Are there falsetto voices flinging? Check. And you don't even need to ask. There are saxophones present at no extra charge. It's Saturday Night Soundwaves. And it's the more easy rock sounds of KIXI, hosted by me, Seth Thompson. 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
18: Now, I'll just set the model in the vise here, Jim, like this.
19: Well, it looks like a little rocket, Mr. Kent.
18: Uh-huh, that's exactly what it is. It's a model of a Superman rocket.
19: The what?
18: The Superman rocket. The one in which Superman came to Earth from the planet Krypton a long time ago.
19: What? You're kidding.
18: No, I'm not. There, that ought to hold.
19: Well, you are. How could you have a model of Superman's rocket?
18: Well, it's a long story, but take my word for it, this is it. Now, get me your power drill, will you, Jim? The one I gave you for Christmas.
19: Oh, now, wait a minute. Tell me
18: There's no time, Jim. I've got to find out if I'm right about this and if Haller played square with me. If he didn't, I've got to get back to that red-bearded rascal.
19: What red-bearded rascal?
18: Will you get me the drill?
19: Oh, okay. You're always doing this, Mr. Kent. You spring a big surprise, like this being a model of Superman's rocket, and then you won't explain.
18: Later, I said. What's the finest point you have, Jim, for drilling through steel?
19: 32nd of an inch. That do?
18: Uh-huh, I think so.
19: I was using it just the other night. Yeah, here it is.
18: Okay, let me have it, will you? And the drill, please. Oh, yes, and plug in your electric soldering iron.
19: Okay. Here's the drill.
18: Thanks.
19: Now, will you please tell me what this is all about, Mr. Kent? Where did you
18: Later. Better step back a little, Jim. Gonna bore a hole in the nose of the rocket.
19: What are you doing that for?
18: I'm going to insert a diamond chip in the nose.
19: A diamond chip?
18: Uh-huh. There was a diamond hidden in the nose of the Superman rocket. Haller and his experts missed it when they built the two models. It's my hunch that the diamond acted as a governor.
19: Huh?
18: You see, the diamond is the hardest mineral known and the most heat resistant. I think it governed the speed of the rocket, prevented it from going too fast and burning up by slowing it down when too much heat flowed through it. It swerved the rocket's direction when it was approaching cosmic dust, powerful meteors, and so on. You follow?
19: Well, not exactly, but...
18: There, that ought to do it. Now, let's see if I squeeze the diamond small enough.
19: What do you mean, squeeze the diamond?
18: Just a figure of speech, Jim. Here we are. I think it'll do.
19: That's the smallest diamond I ever saw. You're going to put it in the rocket's nose, huh?
18: Uh-huh, and I hope it does the trick. There, I can push it into place with the drill. That does it. Now let's have the soldering iron, Jim. I want to seal the opening in the nose.
19: Coming up. Hey,
18: Thanks.
19: Golly, you think that little diamond chip will do the trick, huh?
18: Keep your fingers crossed.
19: Jeepers.
18: There, it's sealed. Now we just take the model out of the vise. I wonder.
19: What, Mr. Kent?
18: I don't know. I can't put my finger on it, Jim, but this model seems different in some way.
19: Different? What do you mean?
18: From the first model and the original Superman rocket.
19: Different how?
18: I don't know. It seems to be identical, and yet... Well, maybe I'm just imagining it because I don't trust Haller. Sure, that's probably all it is. All right, let's go.
19: Oh, where?
18: To Metropolis Park to find out if I've solved the secret of the Superman rocket.
1: Followed by Jimmy Olsen, eager and excited, Clark Kent heads for Metropolis Park to test the tiny rocket. What will happen? We'll be back in a moment for the amazing climax of today's episode. So keep...

0: now, back to the adventures of Superman. The sun, a great orange ball, is just rising as Clark Kent and Jimmy Olsen reach Metropolis Park. Over grass still wet with dew, Kent leads Jimmy to a large and deserted stretch of lawn and removes the tiny, gleaming rocket model from his topcoat pocket.
1: This place ought to do, Jim.
2: Gosh, I'm nervous as a cat, Mr. Kent.
1: Frankly, I'm a bit jittery myself. Let's see now. The directional finders are set. The rocket should go up to its peak altitude, then level out and circle back.
2: We hope.
1: We hope. Well, here goes.
2: Hey, wait. What about the fuel?
1: Oh, the chambers have enough gas and liquid oxygen to get the rocket started. When it's underway, it draws its own fuel out of the air.
2: Oh.
1: All right, Jim, take a deep breath now. Here goes.
2: Wow. Look at it go, Mr. Kent.
1: So far, so good.
2: Golly, it's practically out of sight already.
1: I can see it. Should reach its peak altitude in a moment. It's above the clouds now. Yes, it's starting to level off. It's performing beautifully, Jim.
2: It is?
1: Uh-huh.
2: I can't see it at all anymore.
1: I can see it clearly. It's beginning to circle and come back. We did it, Jim. We did it.
2: We? You mean you did?
1: Wait a minute. What the?
2: What's the matter?
1: Well, I don't know what. I can't see it anymore.
2: You can't? Well, you just said...
1: Jim, that rocket's disappeared.
2: Disappeared?
1: Yes, it just vanished. It's gone.
0: Color draining from his face, Clark Kent peers up into the sky where, but a moment before, the tiny rocket model was performing brilliantly, but now has suddenly disappeared. How can this be? Kent is Superman, possessed of supervision. How could the rocket have vanished before his very eyes? Can this be what Richard Haller meant when he predicted a surprise for Superman? There's a thrill a minute in store for you in tomorrow's exciting episode, fellows and girls, so be sure to listen. Tune in, same time, same station, for Chapter 13 of The Secret Rocket on The Adventures of Superman.
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4: 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I'm Greg Bell, and earlier we had Jack Moyles in a supporting role in the series Barry Craig Confidential Investigator. Now, Moyles also starred as the title character in the adventure program Rocky Jordan. But can you name the Western series that featured him as Major Daggett? A further hint, the lead actor was Raymond Burr. I'll have the answer and then wrap up when radio was right after this.
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13: NBC News Radio, I'm Tammy Trujillo. President Trump is signaling a desire to do business with China following a meeting with Chinese leader Xi at Beijing's Great Hall of the People. Trump shook hands with the Chinese president outside the state building, later saying he was a great friend and leader. He later went on to highlight the size of the group he brought with him, which includes high-profile tech bosses such as Tesla CEO Elon Musk and Apple CEO Tim Cook. Defamed attorney Alex Murdoch has been granted a new trial in the double murder of his wife and son in South Carolina. Scott Kimbler reports.
0: In a unanimous decision, the state Supreme Court ruled that Alex Murdoch's trial that landed a double conviction was influenced by the actions of Colleton County Clerk of Courts Becky Hill. The judge ruled Hill had influenced jury members in the 2023 trial. Hill was later convicted on perjury and obstruction charges. While prosecutors prepare to retry the case, Murdoch will remain in prison, having been convicted of several fraud charges related to his legal practice. I'm Scott Kimbler.
13: The Department of Homeland Security is confirming that ICE agents could target World Cup matches being played in the U.S. this summer. That story from Liz Warner.
14: New Jersey's MetLife Stadium is the site of 8 matches, including the final, which is scheduled for Sunday, July 19th. Miami, Seattle, Boston, Los Angeles, Philadelphia, Houston, Dallas, Kansas City, and San Francisco will all be hosting World Cup matches as well. A DHS spokesman telling The Hill that international visitors who attend the matches, quote, have nothing to worry about unless they're in the U.S. illegally. In New York, I'm Liz Warner.
13: The Cleveland Cavaliers are just one win away now from their first trip to the Eastern Conference Finals since 2018. Cleveland defeated the Detroit Pistons 117-113 in overtime in Game 5. The Cavs now lead that best-of-seven series 3-2 and will host the Pistons in Game 6 on Friday. 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
18: On this Thursday, a chilly day, a mix of clouds and sunshine, and perhaps a few showers around or sprinkles during the day. A little better chance of that as we go into later this afternoon and this evening. High temperatures either side of 60 degrees in the lowlands. A chilly day in the 50s on Friday, a mix of clouds and also a few showers. A bit more rain as we go into Saturday. From the Cairo 7 Pinpoint Weather Center, I'm Chief Meteorologist Morgan Palmer, and that's your latest Kixie forecast.
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1: NBC News Radio, I'm Tammy Trujillo. President Trump is signaling a desire to do business with China following a meeting with Chinese leader Xi at Beijing's Great Hall of the People. Trump shook hands with the Chinese president outside the state building, saying he was a great friend and leader.
2: It's an honor to be with you. It's an honor to be your friend. And the relationship between China and the USA is going to be better than ever before.
1: He later went on to highlight the size of the group he brought with him, which included high-profile tech bosses such as Tesla CEO Elon Musk and Apple CEO Tim Cook. The Trump administration is waiving visa bond requirements for certain foreign soccer fans attending the FIFA World Cup. State Department officials say qualified ticket holders enrolled in FIFA's expedited visa system will no longer need to pay bonds. The bonds ranged from $5,000 to $15,000. FIFA reportedly pushed for the exemption amid concerns over visa barriers and weaker-than-expected international travel demand. The policy had applied to travelers from 50 countries flagged for visa overstay or security concerns, including five nations that qualified for the tournament. Officials say the waiver aims to help facilitate travel. The World Cup begins June 11th with matches in the U.S., Canada, and Mexico. Cisco is cutting some 4,000 jobs. The software giant said Wednesday the cuts are part of a restructuring as the company shifts its focus toward artificial intelligence. Shares in Cisco rose more than 16% after the news. CEO Chuck Robbins said on the Cisco website that companies who win in the AI era will be those who continuously shift investment toward the areas where demand and long-term value creation are the strongest. A new $70,000 rug at the Rhode Island State House with botched state seals has been fixed. That rug was delivered in February, but the name of the state was wrong. A spokesperson for the Department of Administration said repairs were made over the weekend at no cost to taxpayers. You're listening to the latest from NBC News Radio.
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6: On this Thursday, a chilly day, a mix of clouds and sunshine, and perhaps a few showers around or sprinkles during the day. A little better chance of that as we go into later this afternoon and this evening. High temperatures either side of 60 degrees in the lowlands. A chilly day in the 50s on Friday. A mix of clouds and also a few showers. A bit more rain as we go into Saturday. From the Cairo 7 Pinpoint Weather Center, I'm Chief Meteorologist Morgan Palmer, and that's your latest Kixie forecast.
7: You're enjoying Stardust.

0: Hi, this is Liza with your Kitsy Events Calendar. Brandi Carlile is coming to the Gorge Amphitheater May 29th and 30th. 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
2: NBC News Radio, I'm Mark Mayfield. President Trump is signaling a desire to do business with China following a meeting with Chinese leader Xi at Beijing's Great Hall of the People. Trump shook hands with the Chinese president outside the state building, later saying he was a great friend and leader. He later went on to highlight the size of the group he brought with him, which includes high-profile tech bosses such as Tesla CEO Elon Musk, Apple CEO Tim Cook, and NVIDIA's Jensen Huang. Trump's visit to China comes as the war in Iran continues, and that is significant because China is Iran's biggest trading partner. Vice President J.D. Vance says a lot of funding is going to be shut off to states that don't take fraud seriously. Vance is leading the Trump administration's crackdown on fraud and on Wednesday announced a $1.3 billion deferral in Medicaid reimbursements from California.
3: There are California taxpayers and American taxpayers who are being defrauded because California isn't taking its program seriously.
2: The crackdown has an emphasis on states' social service programs. Vance says it appears that mainly blue states are not taking fraud seriously. The vice president called it a defrauding of the American taxpayer and a violation of trust. Fatal drug overdoses in the nation appear to be falling for the third consecutive year. Tammy Trujillo reports.
4: Newly released provisional data from the CDC shows that by December of last year, reported drug overdose deaths fell to 68,632. That's a 14% drop from the year prior. The data says overdoses caused by all classes or types of drugs generally declined across the board. However, opioids remained the top cause of overdose deaths last year. I'm Tammy Trujillo.
2: And the Cleveland Cavaliers are one win away from their first trip to the Eastern Conference Finals since 2018. Cleveland defeated the Detroit Pistons 117-113 in overtime in Game 5 at Little Caesars Arena. 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
10: On this Thursday, a chilly day, a mix of clouds and sunshine, and perhaps a few showers around or sprinkles during the day. A little better chance of that as we go into later this afternoon and this evening. High temperatures either side of 60 degrees in the lowlands. A chilly day in the 50s on Friday, a mix of clouds and also a few showers. A bit more rain as we go into Saturday. From the Cairo 7 Pinpoint Weather Center, I'm Chief Meteorologist Morgan Palmer, and that's your latest KIXI forecast.
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0: Hi, this is Liza with your Kixie Events Calendar. Randy Carlyle is coming to the Gorge Amphitheater May 29th and 30th. And then we have the month of June full of Pride events, starting with the Paws and Pride Walk and Sail of Pride in the Park, both on June 6th. For more information and for more events, visit KIXI.com and click on Events.
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1: NBC News Radio, I'm Michael Kastner. President Trump signaling a desire to do business with China following a meeting with Chinese leader Xi at Beijing's Great Hall of the People. Trump shook hands with a Chinese president outside the state building, later saying he was a great friend and leader.
2: We're going to have a fantastic future together. Such respect for China, the job you've done. You're a great leader. I say it to everybody. You're a great leader.
1: He later went on to highlight the size of the group he brought with him, which included high-profile tech bosses such as Tesla CEO Elon Musk, Apple CEO Tim Cook, and NVIDIA's Jensen Huang. Trump's visit to China comes as the war in Iran continues, and that is significant because China is Iran's biggest trading partner. That close strategic relationship is expected to result in some pointed discussions between Trump and Xi. Protests are breaking out in Havana after Cuba runs out of fuel. More from Tammy Trujillo.
3: Cuba's energy minister told state media on Wednesday the country has run out of crude oil and diesel and has no reserves, putting the national grid in a critical state. Cuba gets most of its oil from Venezuela, but the U.S. has been blocking its fuel shipments since it invaded Venezuela in January. The shortage has reportedly triggered blackouts. Reuters says hundreds of protesters crowded the streets of Havana last night, calling for the lights to be turned back on. The U.S. State Department says it will provide aid to Cuba in exchange for meaningful reforms. I'm Tammy Trujillo.
1: Major U.S. beef producers can start exporting beef to China again. More from Mark Mayfield.
4: On Thursday, China renewed export licenses for hundreds of U.S. beef processing plants. Reuters says over 400 U.S. beef plants lost export eligibility after Chinese permissions expired last March.
1: Michael Kastner, NBC News Radio.
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7: On this Thursday, a chilly day, a mix of clouds and sunshine, and perhaps a few showers around or sprinkles during the day. A little better chance of that as we go into later this afternoon and this evening. High temperatures either side of 60 degrees in the lowlands. A chilly day in the 50s on Friday, a mix of clouds and also a few showers. A bit more rain as we go into Saturday. From the Cairo 7 Pinpoint Weather Center, I'm Chief Meteorologist Morgan Palmer, and that's your latest Kixi forecast.
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So tell all your friends about the great music on Seattle's Kixie Radio. 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

0: 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Brandi Carlile is coming to the Gorge Amphitheater May 29th and 30th. And then we have the month of June full of Pride events, starting with the Paws and Pride Walk and Sail of Pride in the Park, both on June 6th. 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
1: NBC News Radio, I'm Michael Kastner. Chinese President Xi Jinping is reportedly in agreement with President Trump that the Strait of Hormuz should be open. The White House has released a summary of today's meeting between the two leaders and claims that both Xi and Trump agree the Strait of Hormuz must remain open for the free flow of energy. President Trump spoke this morning as he toasted his host.
2: Together we have the chance to draw on these values to create a future of greater prosperity, cooperation, and happiness, and peace for our children. We love our children.
1: Trump and Xi also discussed ending the flow of fentanyl chemicals into the U.S. and increasing Chinese purchases of U.S. agricultural products. The White House is reportedly considering granting 250 pardons for America's 250th birthday. White House sources tell the Wall Street Journal that the plan is still in preliminary discussions and that the pardons would be announced on June 14th. A bill that would allow additional funding to Ukraine is now heading to the House floor. More from Mark Mayfield.
3: It comes after California Congressman Kevin Kiley joined every Democrat and two Republicans in signing a discharge petition Wednesday to bring the measure to the floor. The legislation would affirm U.S. support for Ukraine, impose new economic sanctions on Russia, and help to fund Ukrainian reconstruction whenever the war ends. It marks the sixth time in this Congress that a discharge petition has won the needed 218 signatures and the latest successful bid by lawmakers to defy the chamber's Republican leadership. I'm Mark Mayfield.
1: A man is set to be executed today in Oklahoma for two 2007 killings. Raymond Johnson was convicted of murdering Brooke Whitaker and her seven-month-old daughter, attacking Whitaker with a claw hammer before setting her and her child on fire while they were still alive. Michael Kastner, NBC News Radio.
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6: On this Thursday, a chilly day, a mix of clouds and sunshine, and perhaps a few showers around or sprinkles during the day. A little better chance of that as we go into later this afternoon and this evening. High temperatures either side of 60 degrees in the lowlands. A chilly day in the 50s on Friday, a mix of clouds and also a few showers. A bit more rain as we go into Saturday. From the Cairo 7 Pinpoint Weather Center, I'm Chief Meteorologist Morgan Palmer, and that's your latest KIXI forecast.
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0: Hi, this is Liza with your Kitsy events calendar. Brandi Carlile is coming to the Gorge Amphitheater May 29th and 30th. 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
2: NBC News Radio, I'm Michael Kastner. President Trump and Chinese President Xi Jinping are toasting each other at a state banquet in Beijing. Through a translator, Xi talked about the importance of the U.S.-China relationship and said the world would be better served with the two countries as partners rather than rivals.
3: The people of China and the United States are both great peoples. Achieving the great rejuvenation of the Chinese nation and making America great again can go hand in hand. We can help each other succeed and advance the well-being of the whole world.
2: He said both sides should rise to the occasion and steer the giant ship of Chinese-U.S. relations in the right direction. Trump thanked Xi for the magnificent welcome and said the two had very good discussions in their meetings earlier in the day. Trump said he's invited President Xi to the White House this September. Protests are breaking out in Havana after Cuba runs out of fuel. More from Tammy Trujillo.
4: Cuba's energy minister told state media on Wednesday the country has run out of crude oil and diesel and has no reserves, putting the national grid in a critical state. Cuba gets most of its oil from Venezuela, but the U.S. has been blocking its fuel shipments since it invaded Venezuela in January. The shortage has reportedly triggered blackouts. Reuters says hundreds of protesters crowded the streets of Havana last night, calling for the lights to be turned back on. The U.S. State Department says it will provide aid to Cuba in exchange for meaningful reforms.
2: Former South Carolina lawyer Alex Murdoch is headed for a new trial. Laura Jarrett reports the South Carolina Supreme Court has overturned his conviction in the killings of his wife and son,
5: finding shocking jury tampering by then-court clerk Becky Hill. Hill, long accused by the defense of trying to cash in with a tell-all book.
2: Michael Kastner, NBC News Radio.
6: This is the Bloomberg Money Minute. Honda has struggled to keep up with intense competition in the auto industry, the carmaker posting its first annual loss since the company was founded in 1948 after a big bet on electric vehicles went south. Honda's trying to make a comeback. The company plans to roll out 15 new hybrid models by 2030. Checking on your money, tech stocks are on a hot streak. Traders are optimistic that talks between the U.S. and China will improve trade ties, including expanding market access for American businesses into China. Stock futures are seeing gains this morning. And BuzzFeed is coming to your living room. Byron Allen wants to turn BuzzFeed into a free TV super app that will combine news, weather reports, and entertainment content. The comedian and media mogul says he will use his experience creating and licensing programming for mass audiences to remake the well-known brand. He announced a plan earlier this week to acquire a majority stake in BuzzFeed. Courtney Donahoe, Bloomberg Radio.
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8: On this Thursday, a chilly day, a mix of clouds and sunshine, and perhaps a few showers around or sprinkles during the day. A little better chance of that as we go into later this afternoon and this evening. High temperatures either side of 60 degrees.

In the lowlands, a chilly day in the 50s on Friday, a mix of clouds and also a few showers, a bit more rain as we go into Saturday. From the Cairo 7 Pinpoint Weather Center, I'm Chief Meteorologist Morgan Palmer, and that's your latest Kixie forecast.

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Oh, and get this, you could actually enter on the daily before May 24th, and that'll increase your chances of winning those tickets. Journey in September, and you

And good Thursday morning to you, Breakfast with Benny. Well, coming up in the next couple of days, Western Washington will be seeing extra low tides. And this will allow residents in the Puget Sound to hit up some really cool looking marine life that normally you wouldn't be able to see. These tides will be dipping 3 to 4 feet below normal levels, according to the National Oceanic Atmospheric Administration. Sounds like a great time this weekend to go beachcombing with the kids or grandkids, huh?

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We were both too tired to sleep, so we took turns of staring

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1: 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Randy Carlyle is coming to the Gorge Amphitheater May 29th and 30th. And then we have the month of June full of Pride events, starting with the Paws and Pride Walk and Sail of Pride in the Park, both on June 6th. 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

And good Thursday morning to you. Breakfast with Benny Wolves. The 2026 FIFA World Cup is headed to Seattle in about 33 days. Many leaders around the city, they're still looking forward to handle the roughly 750,000 fans that will descend on the city. But they're urging everyone in the local area to head down to the stadium without your personal vehicle. That's why free shuttles, 60 new bus routes, and expanded water taxi service will be added to the city.

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That was the fifth dimension with Aquarius. Let the sun shine in. And for today, well, we won't see too much sunshine here in the Pacific Northwest. However, my daily horoscope reads that I need to make the utmost clarity with what needs to be done to make my talents shine. Well, I feel like that's exactly what I'm doing for you right now on the air. I love reading my daily horoscope.

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1: Traffic not doing too bad at the moment. It is ramping up in the south end, moving northbound on 167 through Algona and Pacific and Highway 18, running up to 15th Street Northwest and the 516 in Kent. We had earlier on I-5 northbound, the off-ramp to Lake City Way. There was an obstruction partially blocking the right hand of the lane. DOT crews are still on the scene to take care of that and get it cleaned up. And 405 northbound is closed for the next couple of days around 11:30 to 4 a.m. for the continuation of the construction project. So expect delays and rerouting through the overnights for the next couple of days on 405 northbound from Renton up to South Bellevue. And that's your Kixie traffic.
2: NBC News Radio, I'm Michael Kastner. President Trump and Chinese President Xi Jinping are toasting each other at a state banquet in Beijing. Xi said the world would be better served with the U.S. and China as partners rather than rivals. Trump spoke of what the two nations have in common.
3: This bond of commerce and respect that stretches back 250 years is the foundation for a future that benefits both of our nations. The American and Chinese people share much in common. We value hard work. We value courage and achievement. We love our families and we love our countries.
2: Trump thanked Xi for the magnificent welcome and invited him to the White House this September. Major U.S. beef producers can start exporting beef to China again. On Thursday, China renewed export licenses for hundreds of U.S. beef processing plants. Reuters says over 400 U.S. beef plants lost export eligibility after Chinese permissions expired last March. Senate lawmakers are advancing a resolution that would suspend senators' pay during a government shutdown. More from Tammy Trujillo.
4: Senators unanimously voted to advance the measure, which would only apply to members of the upper chamber and does not need to be approved by the House or signed by President Trump. It's a move that could give lawmakers a powerful incentive not to shutter federal departments over funding disputes in coming years. The resolution would take effect after the midterm election.
2: The White House is reportedly weighing a plan to celebrate America's 250th birthday by granting 250 pardons. More from Rory O'Neill.
5: No list has been finalized, but the Wall Street Journal reports the 250 presidential pardons could be confirmed on June 14th, which is both Flag Day and President Trump's birthday. The report says some in the White House are skeptical about so many pardons so close to the midterm elections.
2: Michael Kastner, NBC News Radio.
6: This is a Bloomberg Money Minute. Shares of Ford surged the most in 6 years yesterday. Analysts at Morgan Stanley are bullish on the automaker's energy storage business. They estimate that Ford Energy could be worth $10 billion and expects the business to sign a deal with large commercial customers soon. Ford is investing $1.5 billion this year to get into the energy storage business. Turning to trading, President Trump's summit with Xi Jinping shifting the spotlight from the war in Iran. The Chinese leader signaling that Beijing is moving toward greater openness during his meeting with American business leaders. This is giving a lift to stock futures this morning. And artificial intelligence goes to work. Anthropic is launching Claude for Small Business. This is a tool that will help small business owners plan payroll, run a sales campaign, chase invoices, and more. 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
14: On this Thursday, a chilly day, a mix of clouds and sunshine, and perhaps a few showers around or sprinkles during the day. A little better chance of that as we go into later this afternoon and this evening. High temperatures either side of 60 degrees in the lowlands. A chilly day in the 50s on Friday, a mix of clouds and also a few showers. A bit more rain as we go into Saturday. From the Cairo 7 Pinpoint Weather Center, I'm Chief Meteorologist Morgan Palmer, and that's your latest Kixie forecast.
0: 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We've got all the local news, weather, and traffic information you need to get you going. And of course, lots of great Kixie music that will keep you singing and smiling all day long with AM 880 KIXI.

That was Steely Dan with Kid Charlemagne, and it's still hard to believe that that song was based partly on the life of Augustus Owsley Stanley, who is also known as Stanley, the King of LSD. The 60s.

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1: And good Thursday morning to you. Breakfast with Benny. Well, as the warmer temperatures start arriving here in the Pacific Northwest, that makes many people head into the beaches and to play in the water. But be very mindful. Higher activity detections have already been noticed at three of the major King County beaches. Those beaches are Madison Park, Gene Coulon, and Seward Park. These recent announcements were made by Seattle and King County and the Public Health Department. So you might want to think of some other beaches to hit up. We just all want you to play safe, have a good time, and not get sick.

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7: Well, so far, no major blocking or accidents to report at the moment. We still, however, have slowing on 167 northbound just after Highway 18 running up to 15th Street Northwest, but brakes free and smooth up to the 516 in Kent. Some slowing beginning on I-5 southbound just north of Lake City Way and stretches back up to North North Gateway south of Shoreline. And that's your Kixie traffic.

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10: And good Thursday morning to you. Breakfast with Benny. Well, a new Fritos brand chip flavor will be hitting the shelves in the next couple of months as they're jumping on board with celebrating the 250 years of America. The new flavor? Well, it's a flavor twist. Spicy dill pickle. Ooh, that's going to go head-to-head with my chili cheese Fritos. Those are my favorite. And that's also a great way to spend a lazy day during the summertime. Am I right?

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1: Well, so far, no major blocking or accidents to report at the moment. We do have slowing beginning on I-5 northbound just after Highway 18 and South 320th and Federal Way running up to South 272nd. And those headed out of the S-curves in Renton northbound on 405, it's heavy. It's stop-and-go issues from 3rd all the way up into Newcastle Way, but it will break free shortly before 44th and the VMAC. And that's your Kixie traffic.
2: NBC News Radio, I'm Michael Kastner. Chinese President Xi Jinping is warning President Trump that U.S. relations with Taiwan must be handled well. The Secretary of State Marco Rubio tells NBC's Tom Yamas the United States doesn't plan to alter its policy.
3: We always respond by saying anything that would compel or force a change in what we have now would be problematic. And that we would certainly, our policies on that have not changed.
2: Trump and Xi held a closed-door meeting in Beijing today. Chinese state media claims Xi told Trump that Taiwan's reunification with the mainland is the most important issue in China-U.S. relations, and that if it is handled well, bilateral relations can remain generally stable. Xi reportedly warned, however, if Taiwan is not handled properly, the two countries could collide or even come into conflict. The White House is reportedly weighing a plan to celebrate America's 250th birthday by granting 250 pardons. More from Rory O'Neill.
4: No list has been finalized, but the Wall Street Journal reports that 250 presidential pardons could be confirmed on June 14th, which is both Flag Day and President Trump's birthday. The report says some in the White House are skeptical about so many pardons so close to the midterm elections. The president is also considering creating a National Garden of American Heroes.
2: First-time unemployment claims rose a little more than expected in the first week of May. According to numbers out from the Labor Department this morning, initial claims rose by 12,000 to 211,000. And the United States ranks 33rd in the world when it comes to health. The ranking from the U.S. News and World Report says challenges related to public health outcomes, social cohesion, and public safety pull down the country's overall standing. The Dow is surging more than 300 points. Michael Kastner, NBC News Radio.
5: This is a Bloomberg Money Minute. First-time unemployment claims rose a little more than expected in the first week of May. According to numbers out from the Labor Department this morning, initial claims rose by 12,000 to 211,000. That's about 6,000 more than analysts expected. Pharmaceutical company Biogen says it'll advance its experimental Alzheimer's drug after getting promising signs of benefit in a mid-stage study. Patients given the drug saw their disease worsen more slowly at every dose level. The medicine targets a toxic protein which creates tangles within the brain cells and is thought to play a critical role in the disease. Investors are growing increasingly optimistic about Amazon's position in artificial intelligence, sending the company's market capitalization soaring toward the $3 trillion mark. Amazon stock has been on a tear since bottoming on March 27th, with its gain making it the fourth largest point contributor to the S&P. Stocks are higher on Wall Street, with all three major averages ahead between a third and three-quarters percent. Erica Herskowitz, Bloomberg Radio.
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11: On this Thursday, a chilly day, a mix of clouds and sunshine, and perhaps a few showers around or sprinkles during the day. A little better chance of that as we go into later this afternoon and this evening. High temperatures either side of 60 degrees in the lowlands. A chilly day in the 50s on Friday, a mix of clouds and also a few showers. A bit more rain as we go into Saturday. From the Cairo 7 Pinpoint Weather Center, I'm Chief Meteorologist Morgan Palmer, and that's your latest Kixie forecast.
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And good Thursday morning to you, Breakfast with Benny. Well, Seattle has just upped their floating game here in the Pacific Northwest as the World Cup edges closer and closer. Yes, Seattle will be hosting a floating barge with soccer activities aboard it. The city's two professional teams, Major League Soccer's Sounders and the Reign National Women's Soccer League, they've partnered and announced the Seattle Soccer Celebration, which will be a barge off of Waterfront Park's Pier 62 in Elliott Bay. From June 11 to July 6, the space will host youth football events, watch parties, a giant video screen, cultural events, and private parties.

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1: And good Thursday morning to you, Breakfast with Benny. Well, unfortunately, stealing catalytic converters from cars is back on the rise. But thieves are specifically targeting a particular make and model of car because of their light weight. 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So, some ways to protect you: park in a well-lit area, or park near public or home video surveillance systems in your area.

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5: We'll take a look at the traffic situation. Things are still doing pretty good. We do, however, have an I-5 southbound near State Route 528, mile plus 199, a disabled vehicle partially blocking the right hand of the lane. DOT crews and State Patrol have dispatched the scene to take care of that disabled vehicle. Also, on State Route 516 westbound at the I-5 and mile plus 2, another disabled vehicle partially blocking the left hand of the lane in that area. Crews are on the scene to take care of that disabled vehicle. Hopefully, they'll get them back on their way very shortly. Current traveling times, Everett to Seattle, about 45 minutes. Federal Way to Bellevue, about 48 minutes. Linwood to Bellevue, about 30 minutes. And Seattle to SeaTac, about 15 minutes. And that's your Kixie traffic.

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Are you lacking fun in your life? 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Well, we're just going to have to change that, aren't we?

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Breakfast Travel. And good Thursday morning to you, Breakfast with Benny. Folks, unfortunately, that's my time with you here at the breakfast table, but I hope you all have a great rest of your Thursday. And it's National Buttermilk Biscuit Day. So you go in that kitchen and whip up one of your grandma's favorite recipes, or store-bought, and put a little extra butter on them. I know you'll enjoy them this morning. Have a good one. I'll chat with you more tomorrow morning for more Breakfast with Benny right here on Seattle's Retro Radio, AM 880 KIXI. Have a great Thursday.

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2: NBC News Radio, I'm Michael Kastner. Chinese President Xi Jinping is reportedly agreeing with President Trump that the Strait of Hormuz should stay open. Secretary of State Marco Rubio summed it up in an interview with NBC News.
3: They are not in favor of militarizing the Straits of Hormuz, and they're not in favor of a tolling system. And that's our position.
2: The White House has released a summary of today's meeting between the two leaders and claims both Xi and Trump agree the Strait of Hormuz must remain open for the free flow of energy. The summary says Trump and Xi also discussed ending the flow of fentanyl chemicals into the U.S. and increasing Chinese purchases of U.S. agriculture products. It made no mention of Taiwan. Chinese state media claims that Xi warned Trump during the meeting that Taiwan must be handled properly by the U.S. First-time unemployment numbers are up a little more than expected. According to numbers out from the Labor Department this morning, initial claims rose by 12,000 to 211,000 in the first week of May. That's about 6,000 more than market expectations. Former South Carolina lawyer Alex Murdoch is heading for a new trial. Laura Jarrett reports the South Carolina Supreme Court has overturned his conviction in the killings of his wife and son,
4: finding shocking jury tampering by then court clerk Becky Hill. Hill, long accused by the defense of trying to cash in with a tell-all book about her role overseeing the jury, denied accusations she tried to influence jurors.
2: In a 5-0 vote, the justices granted Murdoch a new trial yesterday. Murdoch had been found guilty of the murders in 2023. The case has been the subject of books, podcasts, and documentaries. Murdoch remains in prison, where he's serving time for federal financial crimes. Michael Kastner, NBC News Radio.
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6: This is a Bloomberg Money Minute. The latest snapshot of retail sales shows a gain of 0.5% last month that matched expectations. Motor vehicle sales fell. Receipts at gas stations rose 2.8% as the Iran war pushes gas prices to the highest level since 2022. Spending at grocery stores also rose firmly, likely reflecting a surge in food costs in the month. The numbers are not adjusted for inflation. Separately, jobless claims rose by 211,000, which was more than expected. Economists were looking for something close to 205,000. WhatsApp has launched Incognito Chat, an AI chat function that allows users to converse privately with Meta AI, such that Meta itself cannot access the questions or answers. Meta also launched Instance, a new app and Instagram feature for photo sharing that lives in the bottom right corner of the Instagram inbox, with photos disappearing after friends view them. Stocks are higher on Wall Street. All three major averages are ahead around 0.5%. Erica Herskowitz, Bloomberg Radio.
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11: On this Thursday, a chilly day, a mix of clouds and sunshine, and perhaps a few showers around or sprinkles during the day. A little better chance of that as we go into later this afternoon and this evening. High temperatures either side of 60 degrees in the lowlands. A chilly day in the 50s on Friday, a mix of clouds and also a few showers. A bit more rain as we go into Saturday. From the Cairo 7 Pinpoint Weather Center, I'm Chief Meteorologist Morgan Palmer, and that's your latest Kixie forecast.
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15: 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My name is Al Gordon. I'm joined by Paul, and together, we're going to work on your financial freedom. And in doing so, we've got to get into Paul's backstory. Now, I've got to point out to you that Paul is a fellow member of Lifestyles Unlimited. You know, that organization I joined back in 2017 that totally changed my life, allowed me to finally retire, even though I couldn't retire initially. Well, Paul has actually been a member longer than me. He joined way back in 2014, and he did so. Well, you know what, Paul? Let's do this. I'm about ready to tell your story for you, and I'd rather just have you tell your story for us. Are you game with that?
16: Sure.
15: All right.
16: And I think it was actually earlier than 2014. I think it was at least 2013, maybe 12, maybe the end of 12. I'm not sure.
15: So you kind of joined after the real estate meltdown of 2008 then, right?
16: That is true. I watched all of that in real time.
15: Okay. Now, were you invested in properties back in the day before Lifestyles Unlimited?
16: I was. Yeah, we just had a really simple philosophy back in the early 2000s. My wife and I started buying single family homes. And the idea at the time was that, you know, we'll buy a house. I'm going to have a 40-year career working. And so hopefully we'll put a tenant in the house, and hopefully at the end of 40 years, I'll have a bunch of paid off houses that are worth more than we paid for them. So that was our simple idea. I still don't think it's the worst retirement plan in the world compared to what a lot of people do. But that was our philosophy back then.
15: You know, you and I have a very similar backstory. I thought the same thing. I thought all I had to do is get my hands on some real estate. All I had to do is control it, operate it for 30 years until the loan paid off, and then I'd have a little nest egg in the future. You know, but one of the pitfalls I ran into, and I don't know if you ran into it, I actually did something called negative cash flow. I was actually paying money out of my pocket every month to keep those properties afloat, because I really thought that the only way you made money in real estate was through the appreciation. I mean, is your story similar?
16: It is, and we did have some negative cash flow early on. Our philosophy was, I don't know, it seems kind of funny to think back on it now, but what we did was we started buying brand new homes as they were being built, small ones. But the thinking behind it was that, hey, I'm going to hold this thing for 30 or 40 years. We may as well buy something that's new now and not something that's already 30 or 40 years old. So and then we just buy and hold. And so that was what, towards the end especially, that was what we were doing a lot of, until, you know, we started noticing we were kind of in a bubble. Things started happening quickly. I don't know if you remember what was going on in 2006, 2007, but it was really crazy in the housing market in Phoenix.
11: Yeah, it was crazy where I was at too. I mean, prices were going up and up and up. It's, you know, everybody was getting into real estate. People were flipping houses, making tons of money, and you know, it just seemed like the ceiling wasn't there. It just seemed like everything was going to go on forever. And then 2008 hit, right?
16: Right. Well, you know, in 2006, 2007 in Phoenix, you couldn't even buy a house, a brand new house, without being in a lottery. That the builders were like setting up lotteries. And if you got your name drawn, then you could buy the house. That's how crazy it was. And the last time that we bought anything was, I want to say it was 2006. I'm not for sure, but it was right around that time. My wife and I went in and to a builder, and we bought two houses next door to each other, and contracted. We put the $10,000 down to contract to build the houses. From the time we signed the contract until 8 months later, when they were finished, each one of those things, they had raised the prices by $100,000 each.
11: Wow.
16: That's how crazy it was. And at the end of when we were ready to close on the houses, where I should have been happy, I felt distressed. You know, I thought, we've made 15 years worth of profit in 8 months without even owning the house. And I couldn't sleep at all that night. And by the time I woke up in the morning, I told my wife, I think maybe we should sell. Something's off here. I think maybe we should think about selling all these houses because they're worth so much. And people are paying what I thought was more than they were worth. And so we made an emotional decision. It turned out to be a good decision for us, but we made an emotional decision, not based on anything rational, but we just decided to sell them all, and we did. It turned out, in hindsight, to have been a pretty good move.
11: Yeah, I would say if you sold before the meltdown in 2008, you were getting out at the top of the market, and good on you for recognizing that. Whether you felt you recognized it or not, you definitely recognized it, and you pulled the trigger at the right time. So you spent time going through the meltdown. Did you buy any real estate during that time period afterwards?
16: No, I didn't. In fact, things were just seemed so crazy that I just stayed on the sidelines and focused my attention towards building my dental practices and really just working on those and reinvesting in those. And then right around 2010, 2011, prices had come down so much. Homes that were being sold for $300,000 before the meltdown were now being sold for $80,000. And so I started buying houses again on short sale, and thinking it was time to get back into it. And at that time, nobody was buying. No, everybody was terrified to buy any real estate at all. And so I started buying up houses again. And it was right around that time that I discovered the radio show, from Lifestyles Unlimited, and started realizing maybe there's a better way to do this.
11: Yeah, there's definitely a better way to do this, as the audience is going to find out. In the next segment, we're going to talk to Paul a little bit about dentistry and how dentistry equals real estate. 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
17: 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I'm Jeff Davis with Just a Thought. You know, for years, concert promoters believed the live music business was practically recession-proof. People would cut back on almost anything before giving up the chance to see someone like Taylor Swift live. But suddenly there are empty seats in arenas, canceled tours, and ticket sales that are softer than Zac Brown's knit beanie. A big part of this is ticket price shock. By the time fans pay for parking, service fees, a t-shirt, and two soft drinks, a family night at a concert can resemble a down payment on a small condominium. And then there's the economics behind the curtain. Major headliners can earn hundreds of thousands, in some cases millions, per show once guarantees, merchandise percentages, sponsorships, and VIP packages are added in. Meanwhile, many opening acts are still hoping the free chicken fingers backstage count as compensation. I've been there. The other issue, oversaturation. Everybody toured once after the shutdown years ended. Consumers simply ran out of money and, frankly, stamina. The public still loves live music. They do. They just don't necessarily love needing a second mortgage to hear the encore. Just a thought. I'm Jeff Davis.
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21: This is the Bloomberg Real Estate Report. I'm Denise Pellegrini. The active adult home builder business appears to be on a pretty solid foundation right now.
22: So among the public builders, there's really two that come to mind in terms of the active adult 55 and over space. It's Pulte and Taylor Morrison. And, you know, it's an area of the business that tends to be higher margin or typically bigger communities. And, you know, we've heard from both of them that demand there is doing pretty well.
21: Drew Redding is analyst with Bloomberg Intelligence.
22: Higher into the market, and even that the active adult space tends to be a more discretionary buyer. So if they're sitting on a lot of home equity, then you typically see that business performing well.
21: Lennar, Toll Brothers, and United Properties are also involved in the business now as a silver tsunami of demand from aging baby boomers for single-story living with resort-like amenities intensifies. And the supply isn't growing fast enough to keep up with the demand. And that's the Bloomberg Real Estate Report. I'm Denise Pellegrini.
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15: Welcome back to the show. Now, if you're just joining me, I've got Paul on the show. Paul is, well, effectively no longer a dentist. Is that a fair thing to say? I mean, but even though I say you're no longer a dentist, you still know how to do dentistry. You're just not practicing. Is that what's going on, Paul?
16: Yeah, I still think of myself as a dentist. Dentists are my people. And so I still feel an affinity towards the dental world, but I'm no longer practicing dentistry.
15: Okay. Was there a problem with practicing dentistry that made you get out, or why no longer?
16: No, practice? Not at all. In fact, my career was 25 years, and I loved that chapter of my life. I really loved treating patients and building teams and running dental practices. I really loved that chapter of my life. But you just reach a point where you realize it's time to move on and do something else. And so real estate gave me the freedom to be able to do that.
15: Now, we pointed out earlier that you owned some single family. You liquidated it. You bought some more single family. Now, you were doing this concurrently with your dental practice, correct?
16: Yep, I sure was. It was kind of a side hustle for me. That's, you've got to figure out your retirement, no matter what your career is. You've got to figure out how you're going to support yourself when it's all over. And for whatever reason, I was thinking about that from day one. So, but we all should be.
15: Now, do dentists get 401ks or anything like that?
16: You can. There are a lot of options for dentists today, work-wise. There are a lot of corporate entities out there that employ dentists. But when I came out back in 1997, they didn't have those options, at least not that I was aware of. When you came out, you either had to start your own practice, or if you were fortunate to have a senior dentist that was kind of on the way out that was willing to bring you on so that you could buy their practice, then there was that option. I was fortunate enough to have that. But you don't get any business training in dental school. They don't teach you anything about running a team or running a business. And so you just have to figure it out on the fly when you get out. And, one of the things I learned later on was, and a lot of dentists, lawyers, accountants, that own their own practices, they think they own a business, and technically you do. But one of the things that I learned from LU is that if you can't leave your business for 6 months and have it be in better shape when you come back than when you left, then you don't really own a business. You own your job. And so that's a distinction that really stuck with me, that I really didn't own a business. I owned my job, because if I wasn't there, nothing happened.
15: So that's interesting. So joining an organization like Lifestyles Unlimited, which is really a real estate investing, education, and mentoring company, they provided you sound business advice in addition to the real estate investing advice. And you took notice of that.
16: Well, it was a complete total paradigm shift for me. Most professionals are really focused on their income, and they think about, what's my salary? How much do I make in a year? How much do I produce in a year? What's my overhead? They're thinking about all those things, and all those things are important. But what we miss is the equity side of the equation. Nobody's really thinking about, well, what's my net worth and what's my return that I'm getting on my net worth from passive income? Or, nobody really thinks about that, that's in the situation I was in. And if you do, you're in the minority.
15: I kind of went through the same transition in my life. Lifestyles Unlimited came to me with a message that I hadn't really heard before. I was skeptical at first, But I continued to listen, and then I went and checked out Lifestyles Unlimited. The more I looked into it, the more I realized that it seemed that they were really genuinely trying to help me out. What was your experience with joining Lifestyles Unlimited?
16: It was the same. I wasn't as skeptical as maybe you were. I was just really interested in learning more. I was already sort of involved in buying real estate, so I wanted to kind of figure out what there was that I didn't know. What was I not seeing? And back in those days, the only one that I knew of that was teaching the course was Dell himself, Dell Wamsley himself. And so we flew out to Houston from Phoenix and went through the Tuesday with him. And it just was mind-blowing for me. It was just a huge paradigm shift. And the way that he presented that material, I don't know, it just hit me in a way that I realized that the whole world was open to me in a way that I hadn't thought about before.
15: When you finish the 2-day informational course, I mean, it's a 16-hour course. We call it the 2-day. There's multiple names for it, but you and I, we know it affectionately as the 2-day. What exactly came out of that made you just go, okay, I got to change what I'm doing?
16: Well, the whole idea, I'd never knew anything about investing in multifamily. So just being introduced to multifamily was a pretty big deal. And once I joined, we made the decision at that time to go ahead and join, with me at the time thinking that what I would do is just go invest passively into other people's deals. And a lot of people had a lot of success by doing that. But my mentor, there was only one multifamily mentor in LU at that time. And I still consider him a friend to this day. But I told him that that's kind of what I was thinking. And he gave me probably the most significant financial advice to change my life. And he said, Paul, don't do that. Don't go passive. Go back to Phoenix and buy your own buildings. And I'll be here to hold your hand through it the whole way. But you're going to learn a lot more if you just buy your own stuff and run it. And so I did that. And that was probably the most significant financial advice that I got along the way.
15: So did you go out and buy like a 1,000 unit

0: 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And so it was more of a side hustle for us. But it was just a way of scaling up from single family.
1: Yeah, I can see the scariness of it. I mean, you're used to one door, one building at a time, and all of a sudden now you've taken on 12 at one time. Now you've got 12 different leases to manage all at once. You got to figure out the rotation of the leases. You got to figure out what you need to do to the asset to make it better, all with the idea that you're going to make money from it. In the next segment, we're going to get into Paul's real estate dynasty. Stick around.
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1: 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I'm joined by Paul. Together, we're not only Lifestyles Unlimited members, we're working on your financial freedom. Now, Paul, I just told the audience that we're actually working on their financial freedom, but what we're really doing is we're kind of having a conversation amongst two members about how you've grown as an investor, and I think that actually helps their financial freedom. What do you think?
0: I hope it's of value to somebody because there's a whole world out there that probably most people aren't aware of.
1: Yeah, the neat thing about Lifestyles Unlimited is it's an organization that basically created this roadmap that we've all been following for the last 35 plus years. And those maps are sent back to us. I mean, those maps were given to Paul. Those maps were given to me. And we were shown the different paths that we could take for our own financial freedom. And along the way, we're asked to give back. I mean, Paul, you've been asked to give back, right? I mean, you've attended case studies, you've spoken to the organization, and you're not doing it for personal gain. You're really doing it to help other people, right?
0: No, in fact, that's one of the things I really liked about the group was, and I've taken other members on property tours of my properties, and we're honest with each other about what the struggles have been, not just all the good stuff and the fluff,

0: and the stuff that looks good, but what mistakes did we made? What screw ups did we make? What would we have done differently had we started over again? And try really hard to share all of those things so that other people don't run over the same roadblocks.
1: So you got into a 12 unit asset, and you were nervous about it at the beginning, little maybe overwhelmed. How long did it take for you to kind of settle down and get that thing running the way you wanted it to run?
0: Well, keep in mind, when I joined, I'm in Phoenix, and there were no other LU didn't exist in Phoenix. I was the first member, so LU didn't have a lot of infrastructure here, and so I had to go out and I spent a lot of time when I decided I wanted to buy apartments. I made appointments with brokers, take them out for coffee, just like try to get to know the people that are in the space. And so I spent a lot of foundation building, just kind of getting ready for that. And so now that we've got a fantastic Phoenix group with a lot of resources, some really great people in our Phoenix group. But that wasn't there then. And now I've forgotten what your original question was. So
1: that was good stuff, though. Okay, so I'll take you back to the original question, which was, how long did it take you to finally get your hands around that 12 unit so that you weren't, nervous about it, but you had it operating the way you wanted it to operate?
0: Well, once we bought it. So once we actually bought it, then you're all in. Now you've just got to roll up your sleeves and go to work and execute your plan. And the nervousness all goes away once you're past the acquisition stage. But the great thing was that I had my mentor on hand, my LU mentor. He was always available when I called him with questions. When I was looking for properties to buy, I would, fill out the spreadsheet that we use and do it to the best I could. And then I'd turn it over to him and he'd look at it and he'd say, well, have you thought about this? Have you thought about this? Have you thought about this? No. And so I'd go back and change the numbers. And so it was really helpful for me just going through that exercise of having him question everything I was doing before I actually went through and made a commitment.
1: Your experience with your mentor is similar to the experience I've had with my mentor. At first, I kind of look at the mentor as, okay, what are they really going to bring to the table? But then when you start having dialogue with them and you start realizing they know a whole lot more about what we're working on than you or I do, it really becomes, from my former line of work, we would call it a combat multiplier, which is very important because it gives you the not only your own skill set, but it allows you to rely on the skill set of somebody else who's gone before you, who's also sending you back maps, right?
0: Yep. Yep, that's right. And I consider him a friend even to this day. It was I was really grateful to have him. In fact, if I hadn't had that, I never would have done it. I would have never just bought apartments on my own. And probably no one else should either. I just think it's a good idea. It's if you've got somebody on your side, that'll help keep you out of trouble.
1: So you got the 12 unit, you've got it up and running, you've got it stabilized. What did you do? Did you just kind of own it and operate it and sell it, or did you buy additional assets?
0: No, we ended up, we finished developing it and leasing it up and ended up selling it and rolling it into another one. And so we went, subsequently, I think we've owned 5 different apartment complexes over a course of about, what was it? If we started in 2014 all the way up through 2021 when we finally sold them all. So it was just sort of one after the other. And we sold the last two at the end of 2021, beginning of 2022. And we started at 12 units. The largest one we owned as IROs was 56 units.
1: 56 units. Now, is that big enough for you to hire staff, or were you able to just use third-party management?
0: Well, I didn't. We had third-party management. And so the way a lot of management companies operate for a 56-unit was, they had another owner that had a similar-sized property in the area, and so we sort of split the cost of employees that way between the two properties. And so in that way, we were able to make it work. I wasn't in a position at that time where I felt like I had enough time to manage a staff that was outside of my normal job. So I still hired third party.
1: So we got to remind the audience that while you're buying all this real estate, you're still actively practicing dentistry. You still own not only one dental practice, you actually own a second one. Is that true?
0: I owned two for a time, and then I ended up selling the first one to one of my partner dentists, and that ended up being a great transition. And then I just had one for the rest of the time until I finally sold that one. But even then, I was working full time. I was at the office full time. And so all of the real estate stuff, even with third party management, I never felt like I could just turn that over to third party. I was on site every week, once a week, meeting with management, going over the property and just making sure we were all on the same page in terms of our objectives.
1: Now, who drives those objectives? Is that you or the management company?
0: I did, and I had a fantastic management company that worked alongside me with that. And, you know, their attitude was to support whatever I wanted to do with it. And so it was a good partnership during that time.
1: How many hours per week were you dedicating to dentistry, and how many hours per week were you dedicating to real estate?
0: I think gradually over that period, it sort of inverted. So in the beginning, I was practicing dentistry really full time. It engaged me more than 40 hours a week. And then I was fitting real estate in on side there. But as time passed, I started working less and less at the office and more working on real estate stuff. And none of that would have been possible. We've got five daughters. I don't know if I mentioned that. We've got a house. We had a house full of kids at that time. And none of that would have been possible had my wife not sort of had that all under control on the home front. And so she's amazing and really kind of held down the fort so that I was able to do some of that stuff.
1: Yeah. Shout out to our spouses that operate the household and raise the children so that we can go out and do the things to support them. Right.
0: Yeah. In my case, she's pretty amazing what she was able to do. And now that the kids are all grown, she's fully involved in what we're doing. We're having a good time together.
1: Well, in the next segment, Paul, what we're going to do is we're going to get back into your story. Stick around.
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9: With the Bloomberg Small Business Report, I'm John Tucker. PayPal has agreed to resolve a Justice Department probe into allegations the company violated civil rights laws when it started an initiative to support minority-owned businesses. Under terms of the settlement, PayPal is agreeing to forego about $30 million in processing fees. The payment platform also plans to start a small business initiative, which would include fee waivers for veterans and businesses engaged in farming, manufacturing, or technology. PayPal had announced the Economic Opportunity Fund to invest in black and minority-owned businesses back in 2020, following the killing of George Floyd. A PayPal spokesman says the company would be launching the Small Business Initiative to infuse American small businesses with even more economic opportunity. And to keep the watchdogs at bay, the agreement signed by PayPal pledges expanded access to capital to businesses regardless of their race or national origin of the business owners. That's the Bloomberg Small Business Report.
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1: Welcome back to the show. So, Paul, during the break, you said something that just really made me sit back in my seat and go, you know what? This guy's got it. This guy's figured it out. Do you recall what you said that made me sit back and just kind of check myself before I wrecked myself?
0: Yeah. You know, one of the things that was discussed a lot in LU as I was going through the process was the definition of retirement. and that retirement doesn't necessarily mean that you stop working. What retirement means is that you've created other sources of income so that work is optional. And I reached that point, and I was still enjoying what I did. And so work feels different. You know, me going into the office every day felt different when it was optional. Once it became optional and I knew I didn't have to be there and it was just a choice to be there, I found a new enjoyment out of my practice and my dental life.
1: So you've transitioned from being a self-employed guy to being a business owner.
0: Well, that's right. And I can't remember if we talked about this with Dell or whether I did this with you, Al, but we talked about how, you know, most dentists are, they think they're business owners, but they really own their job.
1: Right.
0: And I realized that pretty early on. And it is a difference. It's a different mindset when you're a business owner rather than just owning your job. But once I became financially free and we had plenty of income coming in from our real estate assets, it was amazing how much I enjoyed my job. And At that time, I sold my second dental practice and thinking that I was going to transition out. And I ended up working for another 5 years just because I was having so much fun.
1: So you bought a bunch of multifamily. Do you still own all of that multifamily or did you sell it all off?
0: I do not. The prices continue to climb and around the end of 2021, 2022, I originally planned on just keeping our apartment buildings as our retirement. And towards the end of 2021, beginning of 2022, started getting these crazy offers. Multifamily was just going through the roof. And I just thought, all right, I've seen this before. We went through the same thing in single family back in 2007 or so. And so my wife and I talked about it, and we just decided to go ahead and sell them. And so we sold our last two buildings, the last one at the beginning of 2022, thinking that, you know, we were going to find some other multifamily, but we probably underwrote 100 deals and just weren't able to find anything that made any sense at all. So we ended up buying some commercial real estate that just would provide cash flow for us. And that's the direction we went. But now I'm starting to see a rebound, starting to see multifamily make sense again. So we're kind of excited to be back in the game.
1: Yeah, I'm very excited to be back in the game. I've been looking for my next asset for almost 2 years, and the market hasn't been quite right. And Lifestyles teaches us to don't overpay, right?
0: Right. Yep.
1: And they're pretty adamant about it, and especially like in my lane, I'm a lead investor, so I allow other people to invest with me. And as a result of that, I got to make sure that I'm protecting them too. So if the numbers just don't work, I just don't do the deal. I mean, what are your thoughts on that, Paul?
0: Yeah, I mean, you have to be very disciplined when you're underwriting these deals. Sometimes you get excited about a property and you really like it. You got to be really mindful to not let emotion play into it. If the numbers don't make sense, you don't do the deal, no matter how much you like the property.
1: Let me switch gears on you, and I want to ask a question that I think is going to benefit the audience greatly. And this question is going to revolve around you and your experience. So if we were to take you back to maybe dental school, and you're getting ready to graduate and you're considering buying a dental practice, what advice would you give yourself then, knowing what you know now with regards to real estate?
0: Are you asking if I would still buy a dental practice?
1: Well, I'm asking if you would buy the dental practice, and if so, when would you pencil in the real estate, or would you?
0: Well, I definitely would have still bought a dental practice. There's nothing like being an owner in terms of force feeding you education on running a business. You know, that wasn't taught to me. I didn't get any sort of business training. No dentist does in dental school. And so being forced to run a business, just getting thrown into the fire, that was good for me. And so I still would have bought the practice, but I definitely would have engaged with a mentor and joined a group like LU so that I, you know, you don't want to take the other mistake I made was taking financial advice from doctors. Don't take financial advice from doctors, people. Go to people that are already wealthy and listen to what they did. And so I would have joined a group like that and really probably gotten involved in apartments much earlier than I did.
1: When it comes to apartments, do you prefer the really just worn out, needs a lot of work kind of apartment? Or do you like the ones that are kind of already fixed up that you don't have to put a lot of effort into?
0: I've never done one of those. Every building that I've bought was sad and tough when we picked it up. And so, you know, multifamily has a unique ability for you to be able to force appreciation. And you can't really do that in commercial real estate. You can't really do that in single family either. But multifamily gives you an ability to force appreciation. And that's pretty amazing once you figure out how that works. But as far as finding yield plays, that's much more interesting to me now than it was 15 years ago.
1: You're very similar to me in your understanding that if the numbers don't work, then the numbers just don't work. And it doesn't matter how pretty or how sad the property is, the numbers have to work.
0: Yep, that's right. The numbers have to work. And I haven't seen deals come along for a while like that, but I'm starting to see them now. There are a lot of owners out there who purchased at the peak, and things have softened up, and banks, lenders are getting involved. And so I'm starting to see deals now that are interesting. And so I'm sort of passively looking, watching from the sidelines, and I'm making sure that I'm prepared to take advantage of those opportunities should one come across my desk, and I think they will.
1: What are the most important things that you work on when you acquire a property? Let's say you just took over a 50-unit property, hypothetically. What are the things you're going to work on, like, in the next 90 days that are important to you?
0: Well, that's another thing that you learn is that every single deal is different, just like every property is different, and they all have different needs. So the idea is that you really dig into that property and come up with a business plan that makes sense for both you and your investors so that everybody makes money. And so I'm not sure that there's really a cookie cutter approach to it. There are general guidelines, but every property is different and has its own unique challenges.
1: Are you a problem solver?
0: Yeah, that's what we do. We're troubleshooters. That's what we do in this business.
1: I mean, it's kind of similar to dentistry, right? I mean, you have to figure out what's wrong.
0: That's right. And really, that's anything of value that you do out there is going to. And so if you can learn to be a problem solver and figure out how to create that result, then you can go far with it.
1: So are you continue to focus on the Arizona market? Are you going to expand to different markets? What is your thought for where you're going to acquire your next asset?
0: Well, I'm certainly open to the Arizona market. I'm not seeing a lot going on in the Arizona market, but I'm also not watching it super closely. There was a 219 unit apartment complexes that in Corpus Christi that I was involved with. And a couple of years ago, it was going sideways and the investors asked if I would step in. And so I've been working on that over the last couple of years, trying to get that project turned around. And we're just about there now. And so now that we've built a team there, we've got a management company there, we'll probably continue to look for opportunities there. And I think they're coming.
1: One final question, Paul. What would you say to somebody that might be in your shoes in the past with regards to real estate investing? Let's say the person sitting on the fence.
0: I guess I would preface what I'm going to say with it would be that real estate investing is not for everyone. But if you do want to do it and you are interested in it, surround yourself with people who are also excited and interested in doing it, and get to know people who have been successful doing it. And you can avoid a lot of mistakes along the way.
1: Yeah, and the easiest way to do that is just to become a member of Lifestyles Unlimited like Paul and I have done. If you want to do what Paul's doing, you want to do what I'm doing, you want to do what the tens of thousands of members of Lifestyles Unlimited are doing, go to lifestylesunlimited.com, click on Start Here, and let's get you going.
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14: President Trump will meet with Chinese President Xi Jinping again later tonight. Yesterday, when the two leaders were together, Xi talked about the importance of the U.S.-China relationship and said the world would be better served with the two countries as partners rather than rivals. Trump thanked Xi for the magnificent welcome and said the two had very good discussions in their meetings earlier in the day. Trump said he has invited President Xi to the White House this September. A multi-day severe weather threat is taking aim at the central U.S. today. A level 2 out of 5 severe storm threat is in place for central and eastern Kansas, while a corridor spanning from the Texas Panhandle through Missouri is under a larger level 1 threat. Large hail and strong wind gusts could be seen across the region. A level 2 out of 5 threat is in place for the same areas tomorrow. Storms are expected to continue into the weekend as the system moves towards the Great Plains. Former South Carolina lawyer Alex Murdaugh is set to be feeling relieved after having his murder convictions overturned yesterday. Murdaugh's lead attorney, Jim Griffin, spoke about his client's reaction to Wednesday's South Carolina Supreme Court decision to grant him a new trial.
15: Talked to him yesterday on our way up. He is very thankful for the result of the Supreme Court. Interestingly, he's somewhat surprised because every step of the way during this process, every legal ruling seemed to have gone against him.
14: The justices said a county clerk improperly influenced the jury in Murdaugh's original trial. He was convicted in the killings of his wife and son in March 2023. The case has been the subject of books, podcasts, and documentaries. Social media influencer Chud the Builder is facing charges after a shooting at a courthouse in Clarksville, Tennessee. Dalton Etherly, also known as Chud the Builder, is recovering from gunshot wounds that he suffered yesterday. Etherly is a 28-year-old contractor known for posting videos of himself using racial slurs. I'm Chris Caraccio, NBC News Radio.
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17: This is a Bloomberg Money Minute. At the U.S.-China summit in Beijing overnight, China's president warning President Trump about the risk of getting too friendly with Taiwan. but he also renewed import licenses for U.S. beef plants. And President Xi Jinping signaled greater openness to American CEOs, the ones that accompanied President Trump. That prompted the president to invite Xi to visit the White House in September. On Wall Street, stocks soaring higher again today, even though retail sales slowed in April, still up 0.5% from the month prior, likely because of sky-high gasoline prices. But with unstoppable demand for tech shares and all things AI-related, the major averages right now are up sharply. The Dow up 0.75%, the NASDAQ is up 1%, the S&P up 0.9%. And automaker Honda recording its first ever annual loss, $2.7 billion in the latest fiscal year due to the costly transition of making electric engine vehicles, which it has since scaled back. Tom Busby, Bloomberg Radio.
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24: When it comes to the myriad reasons people don't get enough exercise, psychologist Diana Hill has heard them all. She's the author of a new book with a great title, I Know I Should Exercise, But. On a recent episode of my podcast, Chasing Life, Hill told me the number one reason people don't exercise is because they don't feel like they have enough time. She told us that she encourages people she works with to shift from an either-or mindset to a both-and mindset. Hill herself uses time at her son's baseball game to walk around the field cheering him on instead of sitting on the sidelines. She also recommends setting up your space at home, at work, in the car to facilitate movement. So every night before I go to bed, I lay out my workout clothes next to my bathroom sink so they are waiting there for me as a good reminder. I'm Dr. Sanjay Gupta, helping you live a better life.
25: On this Thursday, a chilly day, a mix of clouds and sunshine, and perhaps a few showers around or sprinkles during the day. A little better chance of that as we go into later this afternoon and this evening. High temperatures either side of 60 degrees in the lowlands. A chilly day in the 50s on Friday, a mix of clouds and also a few showers. A bit more rain as we go into Saturday. From the Cairo 7 Pinpoint Weather Center, I'm Chief Meteorologist Morgan Palmer, and that's your latest Kixie forecast.
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27: 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I only was able to get that message out to you twice last week, and so I'm going to try to get it out today. And what we're having people do is go to this website called freedomnumberquiz.com. And if you go there, it's going to ask you two questions. It's all you have to fill out is what city do you live in and what radio station do you listen to us on? That's really why we're running the whole quiz. However, to entice you, as always, people have to be enticed to do things, we've thrown in some freebies. One of them is a software program that figures out what you're going to need to be able to retire. It's your freedom number, we're calling it. So it's a quiz. Fill out the information. It will give you back instantly what you're going to need to retire. That's your first step. If you're coming to Lifestyles, you're coming to talk to me, is, hey, what are we looking to replace? What number will it take for you to be able to give up your job and so on and so forth? The second thing you'll get is you're going to get a starter package of best of videos, five videos. They come one each day, so we don't want to drop all five of them on you at one time, but they'll come one each day. Just fill out your email address and we'll send you one each day so we don't overblow up your inbox and so forth. They give you one a day you can digest. And then if you want a free consultation by phone, you can put your phone number in there and you can get a free 15-minute consultation on your financial situation, if you like. So you want to get that done, just go to freedomnumberquiz.com and fill that out. We've also got my two-day class coming up this weekend. It's going to be Saturday and Sunday, and it will be about everything, how to locate, evaluate, negotiate, contract, close, renovate, refinance, and sell single-family and apartment house buildings. That's Saturday and Sunday. Now, Friday night, we're going to have a class. I call it a case study. They've got another name for it now. They changed the name. But basically what it is we're going to have members come in and tell us about their stories, what they've done, and let you ask questions. It's just an open forum, and you can get to feel if this is something like what you could do. I mean, you ask those kinds of questions from people that did it. If you want to come to these classes, you can call our office to sign up. And the number to call our office if you want to sign up is 866-945-6565. That's 866-945-6565. And I will try to get that out again in the show. Now, because we did send out these questionnaires, man, the response was great. Appreciate the response from everybody telling us what radio stations you're listening to all over the country, where you're at. That helps us, explain to the radio stations so they want to carry us, that we're, we got good listenership in their area. It helps us out a lot, and it's going to help you out if you want to keep this information coming live to you through the radio. So having said that, what did I find out? I've been calling all these people, talking to them. And it's been really interesting, to be honest with you. What I found is who you are and what you're really interested in. I found that, for as many people out there that say they really are looking to retire or quit their job, that's the older group, I found there's more people that are just interested in building some income, some side income streams, the second and third gig in their life, something else going on out here. And that they're looking to build some wealth. A lot of people have income, but they don't have any wealth. And so I've seen people really relate to the concept of building wealth. The concept of cash flow coming in is another big one. People like the idea of having additional monies come in every month. Now, myself, I retired on those cash flow monies. And so I was really all about, rule one was don't lose money because I lost money in the stock market. Rule two was there's got to be cash flow, and the stock market didn't provide any cash flow. But real estate investing did. It provided cash flow that I could retire on. So I had to replace my earned income with passive streams of income. And then rule number three is you can't get rich slow, which is when I started learning after I got good at this stuff that you could go out there and buy this stuff. You could fix it up, turn it around, and sell it and make massive amounts of money. Or if you didn't sell it, you refinance it and pull your profits out tax-free by refinancing. So, I learned this in stages, you are lucky enough to be able to come to my two-day class and learn it all in 2 days, you'll see the entire progression, natural progression of a real estate investor, how you, wherever you can afford to get in, get started, what is the best for you. I find husbands and wives do well with this together because they can discuss where they want to be in their life at whatever age they are and how they see that happening or not happening in that particular case. In fact, I find more and more people are skeptical. Now, I was always skeptical. I've been a skeptic my whole life on everything I do. I'm from Missouri. And what they say in St. Louis and Missouri is that it's the show me state. And we believe none of what we hear and only half of what we see. And I guess that half of what we see is when a magician does something, makes it look impossibly easy. And you go, well, I don't really believe that either. So one of the things that the skeptics have come up with is they say, you know, the term gets thrown around a lot, passive streams of income. And the guy goes, well, I own a rent house. That wasn't completely passive. And, you know, you're right. Now, it can be more passive or less passive depending on how you do it. And most of the people that come to my two-day end up saying, you know, I thought you were speaking to me directly because I've been doing this and I've been doing it wrong my entire life. And now I can see how it could be a lot easier if I would use some of the tools that you've given us here in this two-day class. And generally what happens is people who had given up on real estate investing turn around and go, wow, with that information, this is worth getting back into. I can see it working for me. So the skeptics, whether they're built on never having done anything, and, you know, lack of information, fear, false evidence appearing real, that skepticism comes out of fear, which is not knowing. Then there's another type of skepticism comes out of messing it up. And when you mess it up, of course you're going to be skeptical. You know what I mean? It's like if you go, and I'll tell you a story about when I was in the health club business. Had a lady, very heavy lady, and, well, background. You sign up, you come in, we would weigh you, measure you, and put you on a diet and exercise program. And typically, because you're going on a diet assisted by an exercise program, you're going to lose 3 to 5 pounds within the first week. That's just typical for everybody, which was really impressive because it kind of motivated people to get started. If you stick with the second week, those gains go down to 2 pounds. And you can keep them at about 2 pounds a week if you really stay on the program. If you weaken off the program a little bit, you know, slack back a little bit, you might only lose 1 pound a week type of a deal. But you're still losing weight. Well, I had a lady come in. She was like 300 pounds. She should have lost 10 pounds the first week. When really heavy people go on caloric restrictions of any kind and exercise, the water weight alone that they lose could be 10 pounds the first week. And it's usually pretty emotionally powerful for them because they see, wow, I can lose this weight and much quicker than I thought I could type of a deal. Well, this lady started the program and we went a whole week and she hadn't lost a pound. And I said, she goes, see, it's not working for me. My body, I have big bones. I like that one. It doesn't work for me. My body doesn't have that metabolism. I said, no, ma'am. If I put you in a camp and didn't feed you, you would lose weight. That's all there is to it. Something's wrong. Let's go over your diet. Take out your journal. And there it was. She was, you know, following it, diet completely. And yet, still wasn't working. We're going to take a short break. When we come back, I'm going to tell you what was actually happening. And it might open your eyes to some of the things that you've had not work for you in your life. We'll take a short break. Be right back with the Del Walmsley Radio Show.
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7: I'm Jeff Davis with Just a Thought. 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Today, some people complain if a 90-second online clip, quote, starts slow. Phones vibrate, notifications flash, emails arrive every 30 seconds. Somewhere out there, a YouTube video is probably warning someone they haven't panicked enough lately. When conversations have changed, someone tells a story, and halfway through, another person grabs their phone to look up a fact nobody really needs to know. The strange part is that many of us claim we want peace and quiet, but then we become nervous if nothing happens within 8 seconds. Maybe the solution is simple. Sit outside for a while, listen to the birds, read an actual book made of paper. Have dinner without photographing at first. Of course, the downside is that somebody may report you missing. Just a thought. I'm Jeff Davis.
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10: This is the Bloomberg Real Estate Report. I'm Denise Pellegrini. The active adult home builder business appears to be on a pretty solid foundation right now.
28: So among the public builders, there's really two that come to mind in terms of the active adult 55 and over space. It's Pulte and Taylor Morrison. And, you know, it's an area of the business that tends to be higher margin or typically bigger communities. And, you know, we've heard from both of them that demand there is doing pretty well.
10: Drew Redding is analyst with Bloomberg Intelligence.
28: Higher into the market, and even that the active adult space tends to be a more discretionary buyer. So if, you know, they're sitting on a lot of home equity, then you typically see that business performing well.
10: Lennar, Toll Brothers, and United Properties are also involved in the business now as a silver tsunami of demand from aging baby boomers for single-story living with resort-like amenities intensifies. And the supply isn't growing fast enough to keep up with the demand. And that's the Bloomberg Real Estate Report. I'm Denise Pellegrini.
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27: 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We are doing a quiz right now. Not a quiz, what I'm saying, a survey of who is actually listening to our radio station, our shows, and at which radio stations, because this is the month where they decide which stations we stay on and which stations we don't stay on. 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And if you want, first of all, what we want you to do is to give us the name of the city you're in and the radio station you listen to. That's all we're really trying to get from you. But as a incentive to get you to fill this out, we've got, number one, a software program there that if you fill out the questionnaire, will tell you what your freedom number is, what it would take for you to retire, how much a month for you to retire and be able to walk away from what you're doing. Because you need that before we can talk about how to get there. Number two, we're going to give you five videos, the best ofs to watch that are going to be testimonials slash people just like yourself telling you their story, what they did, how they did it. And those will come one a day for 5 days. And then if you want, you can sign up for a free consultation. You just have to put your telephone number in and we'll get you a 15-minute consultation if you want it. If you don't want any of that stuff, that's fine. Please still get online and tell us which radio station you're coming from, which city you're in, and which radio station. We need both of those for the AI bot to figure out which station to connect you to, and so on and so forth. So please do that. Now, as we went to break, I was talking about how since I started calling all these people back and doing these consultations for people, I'm finding that there's a lot of commonality here. One of them is massive skepticism. And I'm a skeptic, so I mean, it's natural to me to understand skepticism. I just wanted to point out to you there's two different types of skepticism. The first type is what we call fear, false evidence appearing real. You don't really even know what you're talking about. And anything and everything that we share with you seems totally impossible, right? It'd be like me being a 200-pound kid in fourth grade telling you I'd be Mr. Texas by the time, you know, I was 25 years of age. I was teenage Mr. Texas by the time I was 18 years of age. And you go, how does that happen? You can't do that. You can't go from being the most out-of-shape kid in the school to the best-built kid in the whole state. Well, it can happen, but you have to believe it can happen. Right now, your fear says there's no way it can happen, right? So I was given a story, an example of the second kind of skepticism. And that's when something you try doesn't work. Boy, that's strong skepticism because, you know, hey, I've done this and it didn't work, Del. And the example I was using was this lady who was about 300 pounds came in and we put her on a diet and exercise program. The typical weight loss with somebody that large on the first week of their diet and exercise program was about 10 pounds. Minimum would be 5 pounds. And this lady went a week and didn't lose any weight at all. So I sat down with her and we went through her journal and she'd been on a pretty strict diet. She definitely should have lost weight. And I said, well, ma'am, I don't want to be rude, but there's no way you could have eaten what you have here in your journal and lost any and not lost weight. It's chemically impossible. It's mathematically impossible. It couldn't happen. The lady started crying, which, you know, hurt my feelings. But I said, okay, don't cry. Please, please. Let's just go back through this. This is the only thing you've eaten. There's nothing you've left off here. Nope, nothing. So, okay, let me ask you this. What are you drinking each day? What kind of drinks do you drink with your meals? She goes, oh, I just have my regular Coca-Cola. I said, you drink Coca-Cola? Okay. How much you drink? She goes, well, you know those 32-ounce bottles? I said, yeah. She goes, I drink two of those a day. And there was. There was the answer. Now, you have to sit back and think, are people really stupid enough to not understand that drinks have calories just as much as food has calories. And as you say those mean words come flying out of your mouth, why are people that stupid? You would say the same thing. Do people understand that if you don't understand how your lease works with a tenant, and the tenant asks you to do all kinds of stuff that you're not required to do, that you shouldn't do, that would be a problem? Is it dumb to not understand that there are guys that can do maintenance repair for you for one-third the cost of somebody that would come to your house and do it because they see you as vulnerable and don't know what you're doing? But if you're once you're in the business and you understand what you're really doing, there are commercial vendors that do the work for much cheaper, much faster, much more efficient, that there are ways to set up the entire process to make it simple and easy to collect money, simple and easy to rent your units. No, it's not stupid. It's just something you don't ever learn. I was talking to a doctor the other day, and he was saying, in fact, I interviewed him, he said, they never taught us anything about money. You know, doctors don't learn about money. I think they have classes for athletes nowadays for the, you know, the National Football League, the National Baseball League, National Basketball League.

They hear all the things that they did wrong and go, and I tell you right up front, real estate's oxymoronic. The stuff that you think would be the right thing to do, you probably are wrong. The right way to do things is usually almost exactly opposite of what you think they would be, believe it or not. And so you come and you get educated, and all of a sudden it adds new life to your dream. Your dream of what? A cash-flowing asset. A minimally passive activity as opposed to a maximally active activity. You know, you can go into real estate and do it wrong and just beat your head into the wall just as you could in anything you do. Or you can learn the techniques. So what I've found that people are really looking for today is not the something for nothing, instantaneously, gratificationally, disease, get rich quick type stuff. What I've found people are looking for today is education. What do I need to know to make this work? In this day and age, education is out there all around us. The problem is taking all of the different ideas and melding them together into a cohesive map that's easy to follow. And that's really what I do for you. I take the millions of hours of information and break it into 2 days, one for single family, one for multifamily, and teach how to do all this stuff. And I'm doing one of those this weekend, Saturday and Sunday, in Houston, Texas, if you want to watch it live. If you can't get to Houston this weekend to spend that time personally with me, which is a good idea if you can. If you can't, you can watch it online. Now, I'm also going to have a case study on Friday night. And I hear we have a really good story for Friday night, so you want to catch that also. So if you want to call in and come to the class, go to 866-945-6565. That's 866-945-6565. And register. I'd really like to see you this weekend. We'll be right back to Del Mar.

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4: 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Today we're talking about the results I'm finding by calling people and talking to them. People have filled out this questionnaire, which you go to freedomnumberquiz.com

0: com, and you put in the city you live in and the radio station you listen to. For doing that for us, then you can get 5 free videos and a 15-minute free consultation. I've been doing these consultations the last couple weeks, week and a half or whatever, and it's really interesting. What I'm finding is that the people out there are really suffering. It's amazing. You know, you hear these political people on both the Republican side and the Democratic side, and they're both saying the other side's the problem. But the problem is really the same on both sides. People are emotionally exhausted. I'm talking to people, you know, I've used the term life of quiet desperation forever. That's where you get up and go to work every day and you appear to be happy and you try to carry a happy face to your family and to your work employees and bosses and, you know, the whole world. You just try to act like it's okay. But deep down inside, you're just, you know, you're not happy. It's not what you thought it was going to turn out to be like. And the new term that I picked up was emotional exhaustion. I just, you know, on the surface, you're trying so hard to look like it's all okay. You go to the bar, and I don't mean you go to the bar and just sit there and drink whatever. People go to bars and eat and drink as opposed to sit in the restaurant. There's a lot of restaurants, sports bars and stuff where you can either sit out at the table or sit at the bar. I prefer to sit at the bar because I love the stories people tell me and talk to them about stuff. And what I found was very interesting is that when you talk to these people, almost everybody has tried something. I mean, they're all afraid of being laid off. It's all out there. The 401k plans are not working the way they thought they were supposed to work. The markets are volatile. They go up and down, up and down, up and down, and they're just emotionally just worn out from watching the stock market go up and down, up and down. Social media is driving them crazy. Everybody out there is telling you that everybody out there is lying to you. So if everybody out there says that everybody out there is lying, who do you believe? Everything seems like a scam. You know, most claims are super exaggerated. They're risky. Most of them are unattainable. They're not real. The opportunities that they project really aren't real. I mean, you know you can own a rent house. You know you can own a small apartment complex, a large apartment complex. You know that these things are real. They're out there. You see them every day. You drive by them every day. What you don't see is you don't see an online trading program or an online place where you can sell your goods. You have no goods. You just drop ship other people's goods. All these things they talk about you can do and how AI can change your life and you can become an AI bot yourself and create AI bots for other people, get paid. Oh, just on and on and on and on and on. You know, there's 1 in 1,000 people that know how to do that stuff. And then they can do it successfully, but then they try to tell you to do it. And why? Because there's more money in teaching it than there is really doing it. That's the reality to many of the educational programs out there. So the skepticism is logical. You should be skeptical. The only reason I would say, okay, hey, look through the skepticism into what we're doing is we've been doing it for 37 years. And that at least gives us enough credibility to go look at us. Look at us, evaluate us, judge us. And if you come away and say, hey, no, I still don't see it, well, then we failed you as far as the ability to show you the facts of what we've done. Now, is real estate 100% passive? No, there's stuff you have to do. One thing you have to do is you have to learn some stuff so you don't make it a disaster. So some time in learning. And to me, learning's fun. I like to learn. Some people don't like to learn. It's ever since they were in school, they hated to even pick up a book. Well, you got to learn something. The beauty nowadays, you can watch videos, which is a lot easier than reading a book. I don't mind reading a book, but the videos sure are easier. There's no doubt about it. They're more interesting, and there's all kinds of auxiliary information they can put in them. But it's out there, right? And you have to come and decide, is the world really a scam? Is everything a scam? Because you're looking at this thing, and you're saying, where do I go get some real-world investment skills? Real ones. Real investment skills. Where do I get those at, huh? Where and how do I build wealth? A lot of people understand that you're either a worker or an owner. I'm an owner of businesses. I'm an owner of real estate. People work for me. Many of you, or most of you, are workers. You work for somebody. Well, I'm not saying a job is bad. That's not bad. What I'm saying is it can be taken away from you. It can be downsized. It can be moved to another city. It can be totally eliminated. Right now, one of the biggest fears I see, and man, I'll tell you, I feel it, is AI. Tomorrow, there may be no more radio shows. It may be AI. There could be some AI bot doing this right now. They'll just train it to be me, and then you'll hear AI. And when that happens, I don't know if you'll even be able to know it or not. We changed over to doing podcasts with our radio shows so that there's a live person. But I've been told that they can make clones of you, right? An avatar. And literally, your avatar with AI could be taught to act and speak and do everything that you do. So, hey, we might all get outsourced at some point. But for me, that's okay because I have my real estate investments that pay me money. And that's the, you know, what you need to be looking at. What are the other sources of income? I talked to people like the doctor I was talking to the other day. You know, he owns a building. He was a dentist, and now he owns dentistry buildings. So he's got a little real estate side gig going. He also owned some dentistry practices, but he decided that was too much work, and he sold the practices and kept the buildings. So there's a little side gig there. He's got some other things going, too. And it's amazing. A lot of times people can pick up a hobby and they can earn some side gig money on something like that. But the one thing they all realize is they have to reduce the dependency on their employers, because the employers are not going to guarantee you that you're going to make it. Not at all. And while I've got you in that mindset, I'm going to be teaching this weekend, Saturday and Sunday. I have a case study on Friday night. If you want to get to those, you want to call in to 866-945-6565. I promised I would share this a couple times in the radio show so you don't miss out. I'm in Houston. You can come here live or you can watch it online if you like. But I'm Friday night from 6 o'clock to 8 o'clock. And then Saturday and Sunday from 8 to 5, 8 to 4, really. And then there's question and answer if you want to stay for that. It's up to you. But if you want to get to that, you can call 866-945-6565 and register. The program's normally $740 for a year. It's only $297 for a year right now. There's a discount running on it, and you can get in for $297. That's a family membership. That's husband and wife and children up to 18 years of age. Once they're 19, they got to buy their own membership. But memberships for them could be half price as a family add-on to yours if you have an elder child. And that half-price membership would also be a family, which is husband, wife, and kids up to 18 years of age. So, hey, let's get you in here this time. Let's get you learning this stuff. And like I said, if nothing else, come be a skeptic. Be a pessimist. Come listen to the information, the details, and the facts. Okay, the life of quiet desperation that you're living doesn't have to continue forever. But I know, and this is what I found from calling everybody, is that the emotional exhaustion is just overwhelming. I talk to people and, you know, they tell me their stories, and I did this and that didn't work, and I tried this and that didn't work, and I got beat up doing that. And one of the things that people really like about Lifestyles is the community. The group of people that are here that are just like themselves. And everybody in this group has got those same stories. We all went out there and tried to figure out a way to create passive streams of income. I know I did. I looked at franchises. I looked at day trading and whatever the ones were available 35 years ago when I was retiring. All of these things were out there. And I just, you know, you look at them and you say, okay, this makes sense. It doesn't make sense. I can afford it. I can't afford it. It doesn't work. It will work. Not my style, whatever it is. And you go through all this stuff looking. But that looking and looking and looking is what creates this emotional, just emotional overload that you say, hey, when's something going to work for me? And when it does, boom, it's so exciting. You talk to people that have gone through the program, and they go through the two-day, and they enlighten, boom. I always ask them, what was that aha moment? And when they tell their story, you go, that's when I knew this made sense. That's when I knew I could do this. You know, there's those moments in the seminar where it clicks, go, that's what I was missing. That was the crucial piece of information I needed to make this work. So call 866-945-6565, 866-945-6565. Register. 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
0: 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And to do that, go to freedomnumberquiz.com. Now, if you want to come to my two-day, then you're going to call up and sign up. And that's at 866-945-6565. Now, what we've been talking about is creating options for yourself. You know, you've got a job, and whether or not you have a job that is going to be there forever or not. I mean, the one thing that people are always telling me, the corporations, they don't have a heart. Well, they shouldn't. They're a company. They're a made-up thing. They're not a person. And their job is to create income for their investors. It's not to give people lifelong employment. So you can't really count on them, right? And your biggest problem in life is, how do I survive disruption? When things change, the book out there I thought was cute was Who Moved My Cheese? I felt that a couple times in life, where everything was going okay, and then boom, something changed. They did that to us a couple years ago with the interest rates. The interest rates were down 2.5%, 3.5%, and then boom, they jacked them up to 7%. Just wiped people out. Just all kinds of people got wiped out. But the people that knew what they were doing and the people had anticipated and were conservative didn't get wiped out. So when you come to the two-day, I'm going to teach you how to look through what you're doing and set yourself up into an organized approach that is conservative enough to be able to succeed through the changes in both marketing and time and even political changes. I mean, some of these things are ridiculous. What's going on out there, and it's really hard to survive through some of this disruption, right? The big thing in life that makes people happy is gaining control over their life. I know some people are, you know, space junkies. They're adrenaline junkies. They don't care. They're out there just doing crazy stuff. But the majority of us just want to get up in the morning and have a happy life, spend it with our families, friends, and know that when we go to bed at night, the world will still be there. You know, when we get up in the morning, it'll be there. When we go to bed at night, it'll be there. And that, you know, pretty much if we figured out how to get through it, we'll continue to get through it. Now, that's not throwing into the fact that you'll change as you get older. I know that at 70 years of age, I don't want to work anymore. You know, it's just one of those things. When I was young, I didn't mind working 12, 15 hours a day. It meant nothing. 6 days, 7 days a week meant nothing. I didn't have a life. But it didn't matter. I didn't care. I was, you know, working, making money, being a bodybuilder, you know, going out at night dating and partying. And just there was no long-term approach to it. But the older I got, more common sense started to rule and started to take me by the hand and go, hey, look, this can be a real disaster if you keep this plan up. This plan's not taking you anywhere that's safe. This plan is going to destroy you someday, the way you're living it. I started changing the way I lived, changed what I was doing. I started looking for options, the options that I could have in case things didn't work out for me at work. And, you know, one of the interesting things that I found is when I started having options, my boss stopped raking on me. He said, well, what do you mean by that? Well, when your boss knows that you have no option, I remember my boss bringing me in the office one day and said, Del, you're lucky to have a job. You have no education. You quit college. You don't have a college degree. You know, you're making good money here. You got, you know, you're a bodybuilder. Being in a health club business is a good thing for you. You should just enjoy what you do. And I go, I enjoy what I do, but I'm doing it 12 hours a day, 6 days a week. I'd really prefer to do it 40 hours a week. And he goes, well, we can't do that. That's not the way the thing works. And, you know, if you don't like it, you're going to have to go find something else to do. And I don't think you have anything else to do. And I go, wow, he's right. I don't have anything else to do. That was the conversation that woke me up, made me think, you know what, I better find something else to do because this dude is going to work me till I drop. That's all there is to it. That's the way it works. The corporate cultures eat them up, grind them up, spit them out, and find new ones. And the beautiful thing about the world is, as far as an employer goes, there's always younger people. And the younger people actually many times know more than the older people because the technology has changed so much. I find that to be true that myself, I'm technologically ignorant. And I couldn't go back in the workforce. People go, well, you know, what kind of AI bots do you have? I go, I don't have any AI bots. You know, I can't even figure out how to use my phone to maximum opportunity that they have on phones. I mean, it's just, it's amazing. I would not fit back into corporate America any way, shape, or form. So it's lucky, or maybe it isn't lucky, that I went out there and figured out how to create passive streams of income. And again, one of the skepticisms I'm hearing when I'm talking to people is, well, it's not really passive. Okay, it's more passive than getting up and going to work every day. I have apartment complexes. I have commercial real estate. It sends me checks in the mail. And yes, I have to do certain documentation things on a regular basis. You know, I have to do accounting on a regular basis. I have to follow up things. But nothing like getting up and going to work every day. Nothing like that at all. So yeah, it's semi-passive, if that makes you feel more comfortable about the term. But again, I make this point. It's semi-passive for me because of the way I set it up. If you don't set it up correctly, real estate could be a nightmare. I'll be the first to tell you that. I see it all the time. People come here and go, wow, I wish I would have known when I started what I know now. And that's what I'm telling you. You need to get in to see me this week. Come in, sign up. Saturday, Sunday, Friday night, call 866-945-6565 and come see me. And let's start building some of that knowledge base you need to change your life. Have a great day, and remember always, it's not the money, it's the lifestyle.
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1: Making you better at everything you do, it's the John Tesh Radio Show, Intelligence for Your Life, and now it's time to revisit this age-old question. Is it okay to hit the snooze button on our alarm clock? Because new research suggests it may not be as bad as we once thought. Boy, that goes against everything I've ever heard, right? This is according to a new study from Stockholm University. The study involved putting people in a sleep lab for several days and forcing them to solve math problems every morning. The catch was that on some days, participants were allowed to use their snooze button up to three times, giving them an extra 30 extra minutes of sleep. But on other days, immediately after their alarm went off the first time, the researchers flipped on the lights and presented them with math problems. The result? Across the board, people performed better on cognitive tests when they were allowed to snooze a bit. The researchers explained it this way: if you tend to be very tired in the morning, even half sleeping after hitting snooze can help you feel less groggy when you finally do get up. And it's better than being woken up out of a deep sleep and not fully functioning. In other words, if you know you'll need to do some deep thinking in the morning, this study is telling us it's okay to hit the snooze button.
2: Intelligence for your life.
1: And just ahead, new research confirms what a lot of women have long suspected. When men take over the grocery shopping, households spend more money. The data is convincing, and I'll share it with you next. Stay right there for more of the John Tesh Radio Show right after this news update.
3: NBC News Radio, I'm Chris Caraccio. President Trump is set to meet with Chinese President Xi Jinping again later tonight. Nick Harper reports the two leaders have set a positive tone after closed-door discussions earlier today.
4: The U.S. has described the meetings as good, saying that the two leaders focused on economic cooperation and Iran. The U.S. readout after the meeting saying that on the issue of Iran, China had agreed that Iran can never have a nuclear weapon and that the Strait of Hormuz must remain open.
3: But Secretary of State Marco Rubio tells NBC News the U.S. is not asking for China's help when it comes to Iran. Trump's meeting with the Chinese leader came as talks between the U.S. and Iran appear to have stalled. Meanwhile, U.S. Central Command reported today that 70 commercial vessels have been redirected by U.S. forces as a blockade in the Strait of Hormuz remains in place. Vice President J.D. Vance is set to discuss the administration's effort to combat fraud in Maine today. He'll be speaking at Bangor International Airport to highlight some recent cases in the state. The crackdown has an emphasis on state's social service programs. Alex Murdaugh is having his murder convictions overturned by the South Carolina Supreme Court in a 5-0 vote yesterday. The state Supreme Court granted him a new trial. The justices said a county clerk improperly influenced the jury in Murdaugh's original trial. He was convicted in the killings of his wife and son in March of 2023. The Senate has unanimously approved a resolution that withholds their pay while a government shutdown is underway. It'll take effect after the midterms later this year. The legislation doesn't need to be approved by the House or President Trump. The Cleveland Cavaliers moved one win away from their first trip to the Eastern Conference Finals since 2018. They did it last night in Detroit with a 117-113 overtime victory in Game 5. The Cavs now lead the best-of-seven series 3-2. They'll host the Pistons tomorrow in Game 6. I'm Chris Caraccio, NBC News Radio.
5: This is a Bloomberg Money Minute. President Trump says China has agreed to purchase 200 new jet aircraft from Boeing, that nation's first purchase of U.S.-made commercial jets in nearly a decade. Boeing CEO Kelly Ortberg, among the dozen or so American CEOs the president brought with him to his summit with Xi Jinping in China. But analysts were expecting an even bigger order. And with a backlog of nearly 7,000 orders, it's already struggling to fill. Shares of Boeing this hour down about 4.5%. Elsewhere on Wall Street, though, stocks are in rally mode today after that successful summit in Beijing. Retail sales rose a little bit in April, albeit a lot more slowly than they did in March. And on continued demand for anything related to AI. Right now, the Dow, the Nasdaq, and the S&P all up around 0.9% each. Oil is flat. And some life in the spring home buying market over the past month. Pending home sales, deals that have been agreed to, not yet finalized, jumped nearly 10% from a year ago, according to Redfin. 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
17: On this Thursday, a chilly day, a mix of clouds and sunshine and perhaps a few showers around or sprinkles during the day. A little better chance of that as we go into later this afternoon and this evening. High temperatures either side of 60 degrees in the lowlands. A chilly day in the 50s on Friday, a mix of clouds and also a few showers. A bit more rain as we go into Saturday. From the Cairo 7 Pinpoint Weather Center, I'm Chief Meteorologist Morgan Palmer, and that's your latest Kixie forecast.

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0: Hi, this is Liza with your Kitsy Events Calendar. Brandi Carlile is coming to the Gorge Amphitheater May 29th and 30th. 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
7: 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Are there smooth, mellow sounds? Check. Are there falsetto voices flinging? Check. And you don't even need to ask. There are saxophones present at no extra charge. It's Saturday Night Soundwaves, and it's the more easy rock sounds of KIXI, hosted by me, Seth Thompson. Join me, won't you? I'll be sure to set the mood every Saturday at 5 p.m.

0: 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As cool now as it was then.
1: I got to tell you, I was just talking to my wife, Connie, about this, about rejoicing more often. And then I see this this piece of intelligence. I'm John Tesh, and this is a way to lengthen your life that doesn't include exercise or seeing your doctor. It's just be grateful. So we've talked about it before. Gratitude has been linked to a bunch of health benefits, from greater life satisfaction to a lower risk of depression. But now new research from Harvard, it digs deeper and connects it to longevity. So follow me here. The study they put together followed 50,000 older female nurses with an average age of 79. They found that those who expressed the strongest feelings of gratitude, they had 30% lower risk of premature death. And that was true even when scientists factored in things like income and health history. So how do you get more grateful and extend your life? Well, it really is a muscle. You have to work on it, I believe. But here's the advice from the Harvard researchers. First, focus on the small things. Research shows that being grateful for everyday things like a really good cup of coffee or a small act of kindness like a thank you from a coworker has an outsized impact on our happiness. Also, practice paying it forward anytime you can. Look for daily opportunities to tell the people around you why you're grateful for them, because people who regularly recognize and express gratitude tend to be the happiest. And don't forget to rejoice. Just rejoice.
2: Intelligence for your life.
1: And coming up, ER doctors are saying a lot of the emergencies they treat aren't random. They're preventable. In a moment, I'll share the scenarios they see over and over again and teach you how to make sure you're not next.
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5: 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I'm Chris Caraccio.
6: Chinese President Xi Jinping says the world would be better served with the U.S. and China as partners rather than rivals. He made the comment during his meeting with President Trump yesterday. The two leaders are set to meet again for more high-stakes talks later tonight. The central U.S. is feeling the impact of a multi-day weather threat today. A level 2 out of 5 severe storm threat is in place for central and eastern Kansas, while a corridor spanning from the Texas Panhandle through Missouri is under a larger level 1 threat. Large hail and strong wind gusts could be seen across the region. Vice President J.D. Vance says American taxpayers have been getting fleeced by fraud in the federal government for decades. He traveled to Maine today to talk about the Trump administration's effort to combat fraud.
7: When the president of the United States said, JD, we've got a fraud problem and I want you to tackle it, I was so proud and so happy to be able to do it.
6: Vance said fraud impacts multiple victims, including taxpayers, doctors, and patients. Earlier in the week, Vance said it appears mainly blue states are not taking fraud seriously. The vice president called it a defrauding of the American taxpayer and a violation of trust. The Senate has unanimously approved a resolution that withholds their pay while a government shutdown is underway. It'll take effect after the midterms later this year. It's a move that may give lawmakers a powerful incentive not to shutter federal departments over funding disputes in future years. A plan to grant 250 pardons to celebrate America's 250th birthday is reportedly being weighed by the White House. White House sources tell the Wall Street Journal that the plan is still in preliminary discussions and that the pardons could be announced on June 14th, which is both Flag Day and President Trump's birthday. The report says some in the White House are concerned about Trump handing out more pardons ahead of the midterms. First-time unemployment claims rose to 211,000 for the week ending May 9th. That's according to numbers out from the Labor Department this morning. That's about 6,000 more than market expectations. I'm Chris Caraccio, NBC News Radio.
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9: This is a Bloomberg Money Minute. The AI chipmaker and data center firm Cerebras Systems began trading shares today for the very first time after raising more than $5.5 billion from investors in this year's largest initial public stock offering yet. Shares of that company right now up about 80% in their debut, while elsewhere on Wall Street, more gains for the major averages on big demand for anything related to AI. And after what appears to be a successful summit between President Trump and Xi Jinping of China. Now, even though retail sales rose in April, but slowed sharply from the month prior, likely because of skyrocketing prices at the gas pump, right now, The Dow and the S&P 500 are each up about 0.2%. The NASDAQ up 0.75%. Oil is up very slightly, $101.50 a barrel. And two low-cost carriers are now one company. Las Vegas-based Allegiant Air has completed the purchase of Minnesota-based Sun Country Airlines. Tom Busby, Bloomberg Radio.
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17: On this Thursday, a chilly day, a mix of clouds and sunshine, and perhaps a few showers around or sprinkles during the day. A little better chance of that as we go into later this afternoon and this evening. High temperatures either side of 60 degrees in the lowlands. A chilly day in the 50s on Friday, a mix of clouds and also a few showers. A bit more rain as we go into Saturday. From the Cairo 7 Pinpoint Weather Center, I'm Chief Meteorologist Morgan Palmer, and that's your latest Kixie forecast.

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11: 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Alrighty, here's a way to improve your chances of landing a job and boost your earning potential. Learn a foreign language, specifically German. What? Researchers from the Wharton School of Business found that learning a second or third language will increase your income. For example, members of the U.S. military can earn up to $1,000 more a month if they're proficient in a second language. And employers like the CIA and the FBI, they pay a premium for multilingual workers. In fact, if you want to work in business or law, knowing a foreign language can make you more hireable, especially if you speak Chinese or Japanese. But as far as non-Asian languages, studies have found that people fluent in German get twice the salary bump as those who speak other languages. Why? After Russian, German is the most widely spoken language in Europe. I had no idea. And aside from the U.S. and China, Germany is the number one export nation in the world. That's why a lot of countries are encouraging their citizens to learn German. So if you've been thinking about learning a new language, you may want to try German. And because English is a Germanic language, you may find it easier than you think.
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1: Get ready to move from the place you are right now in your life to the place you were meant to be. It's Intelligence for Life. My name is John Tesh, learning right along with you. And you know eating almonds is healthy. I talk about it all the time. But did you know smelling almonds can help when you're in pain? Listen to this. In a study in the Journal of Behavior Medicine, researchers had people plunge their hands into water so hot that it was painful, and they had to keep their hands in the hot water for as long as possible, while different scents were wafted in the room. Wow. Well, almond extract was the scent that helped them feel the least amount of pain, and it also improved their mood. The researchers say the scent of almond oil could make patients more comfortable after surgery. It's because positive emotions like feeling calm and safe can minimize pain. That's the way, it's the same pathway. And an almond scent triggers that positive emotional response. It's worth a try.
2: Intelligence for your life. It's free, you know.
1: Coming up is a new way to make money doing simple tasks. It's the latest side hustle, and I'll tell you how it works next.
3: More intelligence for your life headed your way. Right now, it's a news update on Kixie.
4: 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I'm Chris Caraccio.
5: President Trump is meeting with Chinese leader Xi Jinping again later tonight. When the two were together yesterday, Xi talked about the importance of the U.S.-China relationship, saying the world would be better served with the two countries as partners rather than rivals. Trump added that from the beginning, the American and Chinese people have had deep respect for one another, and that together, the two nations can build a more peaceful and productive world. The Senate has unanimously approved a resolution that withholds their pay while a government shutdown is active. The House or President Trump do not need to approve this resolution. It's a move that may give lawmakers an incentive now not to shutter federal departments over funding disputes in future years. Former South Carolina lawyer Alex Murdoch is headed for a new trial. The South Carolina Supreme Court overturned his conviction in his killings of his wife and son, with the justices yesterday granting Murdoch a new trial. He had been found guilty of the murders back in March of 2023. Waymo is recalling its entire fleet after one of their robo-taxis was swept off of a flooded highway in San Antonio last month and into a creek. Experts say this is just the latest example of the self-driving technology being not ready for prime time.
6: I just don't think that we can keep giving Waymo the excuse of fringe issues for stuff that every 16-year-old driver is taught.
5: Attorney Trey Gober fears that somebody will have to die in order for Congress to get involved. Waymo said in a statement that they have identified the necessary software fix and is working to implement it. Rudy Giuliani says he's in the middle of making a very, very full and complete recovery. The former New York City mayor returned to hosting the Rudy Giuliani Show after being hospitalized earlier this month for viral pneumonia. He told his audience during yesterday's episode that he feels 100% and noted that he's probably not. I'm Chris Caraggio, NBC News Radio.
7: This is a Bloomberg Money Minute. Apple's partnership with OpenAI has become strained, with OpenAI preparing possible legal action against the iPhone maker. OpenAI lawyers are working on options that could include sending Apple a notice alleging breach of contract, as the startup feels Apple has not fulfilled its obligations under its deal. OpenAI believes that the company's partnership, which wove ChatGPT into Apple's software, would coax more users into subscribing to the chatbot. It also expected deeper integration across more Apple apps and prime placement within the Siri assistant. Smaller Whole Foods stores will be opening soon. The Amazon-owned grocery chain says it's bringing its Whole Foods Daily Shop stores to Chicago, Philadelphia, and Boston over the next 2 years. And the Senate today unanimously voted to pass a resolution to hold their own pay during future government shutdowns. On Wall Street, tech stocks lead the advance. All three major averages are ahead between 0.75% and 1%. Erica Herskowitz, Bloomberg Radio.
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14: On this Thursday, a chilly day, a mix of clouds and sunshine, and perhaps a few showers around or sprinkles during the day. A little better chance of that as we go into later this afternoon and this evening. High temperatures either side of 60 degrees in the lowlands. A chilly day in the 50s on Friday, a mix of clouds and also a few showers. A bit more rain as we go into Saturday. From the Cairo 7 Pinpoint Weather Center, I'm Chief Meteorologist Morgan Palmer, and that's your latest Kixi forecast.

Mornings on Kixi are back. 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
1: John Tesh for Gib Gerard. And boy, this is going to be very easy for me to do because I'm not sure at your house, but at my house, my wife and I, our bed has about 32 pillows on
2: so
1: it.
2: So many pillows.
1: Yeah. So I'm going to be really unstressed, de-stressed, because if you're feeling stressed, researchers from Northwestern Health Sciences University, they say fluff some pillows. They found that small, speedy, tidying tasks can make stress levels plunge. You don't need to do deep cleaning or even break out a vacuum or a dust mop because showing your home some love instantly calms the adrenal glands, dialing down the stress hormone cortisol. So they say fluff some pillows and you'll get that effect.
3: I got pillows all over the place. I got pillows, so many pillows on my couch sometimes I can't even sit down because there's pillows on the couch. So what I'm going to do, and I knock them all off. When it's time to watch a game or a movie or something, I'm knocking all the pillows on the floor. And now I know that in the rebuilding of the living room, in the remaking of the bed, all that pillow fluffing is going to be good for my stress levels.
1: You have any idea what would happen to me if I put the pillows on the floor?
3: Oh my gosh, I can't.
1: I mean, there's cameras in the house. I mean, my wife would send them to me in slow motion. Watch them bouncing off.
3: If she saw them on the floor, she would go to the footage to figure out who put them on the floor.
1: Then
3: you'd get in trouble for it. But I'm going to tell you right now.
1: Facial recognition.
3: This is why I don't have cameras inside my house. Yeah. I just tell my wife the kids put the pillows on the floor, and I get away with it.
1: There it is.
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1: 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First, Gen Z came for our skinny jeans, and then they said anybody wearing no-show socks was old. And now, apparently, they're judging our email addresses. What do you think, Gen Z? Is this happening? The latest sign that you're old is having a Gmail account with your actual name, like johntesh@gmail.com. On Reddit, people are sharing anecdotes from work in which their Gen Z coworkers are calling them out for using their first and last name and their email address. What are we supposed to do? Well, they say if you were able to secure your actual name with no additional letters or numbers, it means you were around when Gmail first started. I guess you're saying we're old. Even worse, Gen Z thinks you're really old if you have an Earthlink email address or AOL. I'd have to agree with that.
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1: Coming up, everybody tells us stop eating processed food, but one registered dietitian says not all processed food is bad for us. In a moment, we'll have her advice on what to eat and what to skip. Stand by. More Intelligence for Your Life is headed your way. Right now, it's a news update on Kixie.
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4: President Trump says Chinese President Xi Jinping told him China isn't giving any military equipment to Iran. In an interview with Fox News' Sean Hannity after his bilateral summit, Trump said Xi quickly added that China does get its oil from Iran and he'd like to see the Strait of Hormuz open. Trump said Xi wants to see a U.S.-Iran deal and offered his help if needed. A multi-day severe weather outbreak is targeting parts of the central U.S. beginning today. Central and eastern Kansas are under a level 2 out of 5 severe storm threat, while areas from the Texas Panhandle through Missouri face a level 1 risk with large hail and strong wind gusts possible. Border Patrol Chief Mike Banks is resigning from his role, telling Fox News it's just time. He served in the position since the start of President Trump's second term last year. He previously retired from the Border Patrol in 2023 after disagreeing with then-President Biden's immigration policies. The Senate has unanimously approved a resolution that withholds their pay while a government shutdown is underway, Matt Mattinson reports.
5: It'll take effect after the midterms later this year. The legislation doesn't need to be approved by the House or President Trump. It's a move that may give lawmakers a powerful incentive not to shutter federal departments over funding disputes in future years.
4: Vice President J.D. Vance says American taxpayers have faced decades of fraud within the federal government. He traveled to Maine today to discuss the Trump administration's efforts to combat fraud and said the issue impacts taxpayers, doctors, and patients. Earlier this week, he also claimed mainly blue states are not taking fraud seriously. A top Philippine politician is no longer taking refuge inside the nation's Senate after chaos erupted over his possible arrest. Senator Ronald Bato de la Rosa is wanted by the International Criminal Court for crimes against humanity tied to former President Rodrigo Duterte's war on drugs. Gunshots were reported inside the Senate yesterday, though officials said nobody was injured and de la Rosa later left the building. I'm Chris Caraccio, NBC News Radio.
2: This is a Bloomberg Money Minute. U.S. retail sales rose at a slower pace in April, suggesting high gas prices prompted some consumers to temper their spending at other merchants. Commerce Department data shows the value of retail purchases increased 0.5% last month. Excluding gas stations, sales rose 0.3%. Because the figures aren't adjusted for inflation, an increase could reflect higher prices rather than more sales volumes. Incentive to keep the government open, the Senate unanimously voted to pass a resolution to hold their own pay during future government shutdowns. The resolution only applies to members of the Senate and does not need to be approved by the House or signed by the president. And just in time for the FIFA World Cup, Miller Lite is releasing limited edition soccer balls that can hold up to 12 cans of beer. Dubbed the Miller Time MVP Match Ball, the balls will be available online May 20th and cost $19.75 apiece. On Wall Street, tech stocks lead the advance. All three major averages are ahead between 0.75% and 1%. Erica Herskowitz, Bloomberg Radio.
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9: On this Thursday, a chilly day, a mix of clouds and sunshine, and perhaps a few showers around or sprinkles during the day. A little better chance of that as we go into later this afternoon and this evening. High temperatures either side of 60 degrees in the lowlands. A chilly day in the 50s on Friday. A mix of clouds and also a few showers. A bit more rain as we go into Saturday. From the Cairo 7 Pinpoint Weather Center, I'm Chief Meteorologist Morgan Palmer, and that's your latest Kixie forecast.

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1: Of course, we've all been told to stop eating processed food. So does this include Greek yogurt? What about canned beans and frozen vegetables? Because they're all processed foods. Well, Shyla Cardigan is a registered dietitian, and she says that blanket advice is one of the most oversimplified nutrition messages out there, and the distinction matters. The NOVA classification system is the gold standard for categorizing food processing, and it breaks down into four levels. Group one is unprocessed or minimally processed foods, so fresh fruits, vegetables, eggs, meat, and pasteurized milk. 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And those are the foods you should be concerned about. It includes sodas, high-fat snack foods, and packaged desserts loaded with artificial colors and flavors. The problem here is that most people lump all four groups together. Rolled oats are processed, canned fish is processed, chopped packaged vegetables are processed, but none of that makes them unhealthy. In fact, processing is often what makes nutritious food accessible and affordable. So the real message should be limit ultra-processed foods like chips, sodas, and fast food. 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
8: Here's a travel trend that's gaining steam: nostalgia travel. This comes from Globe Trender, a travel trend forecasting agency. They say as millennials enter middle age, they're revisiting the holidays they loved as children. And not only will people be returning to the places where they spent summer vacations as kids, the researchers expect to see more people going to adult summer camps. The experts say this is an indicator that people want a break from uncertainty and are seeking out retreats that bring the comfort of their childhoods. Makes so much sense. Psychologist Dr. Oliver James says, as adults, returning to places you remember from childhood reduces stress. And feeling at home somewhere away from home can be very powerful and positive. And if those millennials are parents, they're recreating their own childhood family vacations. Listen, 70% of millennials will take their own family to the places where they went as a kid, and that's a fact. There it is, nostalgia travel.

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1: Hey, Gib, do you know how to make banana bread?
2: Not really. I mean, ish. You just take the mushy bananas and you put it into bread.
1: There it is. Okay, so according to the journal Frontiers in Public Health, if you want a simple way to improve your mood, you just need to bake some banana bread. They found that the taste of something sweet and fruity, especially banana bread, stimulates the brain region that can boost your mood in as little as 5 minutes.
2: I mean, I tell you this, I've never been unhappy while having banana bread. I do love a good banana bread. So it makes sense. It's just I have in trying to be healthier. You know, normally the key to banana bread is you let your bananas get brown, and then instead of throwing them out, you use those overripe bananas for banana bread. Huh? But I have started taking the bananas before they're fully brown, putting them in the freezer, and I use them for smoothies. So I'm cutting out my banana bread potential. And what this is telling me is I need to re-embrace the banana bread.
1: Don't cut out your banana bread potential, ladies and gentlemen. Please don't do it.

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This is a great piece of intel. You'll spread this around to your friends. If you want somebody to do what you ask, and science tells us you ask them in their right ear. Ask in the right ear. This is according to research in the journal Nature. The experts there found that we all find it easier to process information that comes through our right ear. So if you ask somebody to help you out and you're on their right side, they're more likely to perform the task. This is known as, quote, the right ear advantage, end quote. The right ear advantage. Scientists believe it's because information received through the right ear is processed by the left side of the brain, which is more logical and better at interpreting verbal information.

0: 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As cool now as it was then.
1: I want to share a great piece from our Intelligence for Your Relationship files. Here's a benefit to marriage you may not have considered. John Tesh with you. Married people get more sleep than single people. A study from the CDC finding that 67% of married people get the recommended 7 hours of sleep each night. That's 11 to 15% more than people who have never been married or are divorced. Why would married folks get better sleep? Well, part of it, say the experts, is simply knowing somebody is there and has your back if you need help, which reduces stress. There's a feeling of safety and security that comes from having someone else in the room when you, at night, sleeping, are the most vulnerable.
2: Intelligence for your life.
1: Just ahead, brain researchers say making your daily life a little harder could actually protect your cognitive function as you age. It's called friction maxing, and I'll share the science behind it next. More of the John Tesh Radio Show on the way, but first, it's a news update on Kixie.
3: 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I'm Chris Caraccio.
4: The Dow Jones Industrial Average is closing above 50,000 to end the day on Wall Street. The S&P 500 and NASDAQ also closed at record highs. It comes on the heels of Cisco posting third quarter results and guidance that beat Wall Street's expectations. At the closing bell, the Dow climbed 370 points to 50,063. The S&P 500 gained 56 points to 7,501, and the NASDAQ rose 232 points to 26,635. President Trump says Chinese President Xi Jinping told him China isn't helping Iran with weapons.
5: He said he's not going to give military equipment. That's a big statement. But at the same time, he said, you know, they buy a lot of their oil there, and they'd like to keep doing that. He'd like to see Hormuz Strait opened.
4: In an interview with Fox News' Sean Hannity after his bilateral summit, Trump said she wants to see a U.S.-Iran deal and offered his help if needed. On the economic front, Trump said she agreed to buy 200 passenger jets from Boeing. Trump summarized the meeting as very good. The Louisiana Senate has passed a Republican-backed congressional map that eliminates one of the state's two black majority districts. Senator Jay Morris knows it will be challenged.
6: All the sides will lose that challenge the map. I think it will be held constitutional.
4: Because, he says, the congressional districts are drawn to reflect politics, not race, the map is essentially the same as the one used in the 2022 election. Everybody is safe after a small plane carrying 11 people crashed off the coast of Melbourne, Florida earlier this week. The U.S. Coast Guard says it happened roughly 80 miles from the Florida coast Tuesday. The civilian aircraft was flying from Marsh Harbor, Bahamas to Freeport when the engine failed. The passengers were stranded at sea for roughly 5 hours before being rescued by the U.S. Air Force. The NFL is releasing its 2026 regular season schedule tonight. Several games have already been announced, including holiday and international matchups. This season introduces the first-ever Thanksgiving Eve game with the Green Bay Packers visiting the Los Angeles Rams on Netflix. I'm Chris Caraccio, NBC News Radio.
7: This is a Bloomberg Money Minute. Fresh record highs on Wall Street today for the NASDAQ and the S&P 500 as stocks got a big lift from continued demand for AI-related stocks and a modest increase in retail sales last month despite skyrocketing prices at the gas pump. Also helping signs of progress on trade from President Trump's summit with China's Xi Jinping overnight. All the major averages up more than 0.75% today. The Dow up 370, back above 50,000. The NASDAQ up 233, and the S&P was up 57, above 7,500 for the first time ever. The big gainer, shares of AI chipmaker Cerebras Systems up 68%. This was its very first day of trading. And two tech giants are going at it. OpenAI, the maker of the Claude chatbot, is preparing a possible lawsuit against its partner, Apple, saying the iPhone maker's use of its AI technology is too limited and says features can be hard to find and it's hurting OpenAI's brand with its customers. Tom Busby, Bloomberg Radio.
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20: On this Thursday, a chilly day, a mix of clouds and sunshine, and perhaps a few showers around or sprinkles during the day. A little better chance of that as we go into later this afternoon and this evening. High temperatures either side of 60 degrees in the lowlands. A chilly day in the 50s on Friday, a mix of clouds and also a few showers. A bit more rain as we go into Saturday. From the Cairo 7 Pinpoint Weather Center, I'm Chief Meteorologist Morgan Palmer, and that's your latest Kixie forecast. K-I-

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1: 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From instant answers on Google to AI-written emails, food delivered to your door. And that might be a problem for your brain, according to researchers who say frictionless living could be slowly chipping away at our cognitive skills because of the things we don't have to do anymore. Because things like learning and memory and focus are use it or lose it. The brain needs to practice those skills to maintain them. Neuroscientist Lila Landowski puts it this way. Letting technology think for you is like having a personal trainer lift the weights for you. And the research is proving this because a study from Columbia University found that people who rely on Google for answers have lower rates of recall. And heavy AI use leads to measurable reductions in critical thinking skills. What's the fix? It's being called friction maxing, which is when you deliberately do things that are inconvenient, like cooking instead of ordering food to be delivered, or driving somewhere without using GPS. Ooh. Or even having a face-to-face conversation with a friend instead of texting. Not only will you improve your brain health, you'll add more meaning right back into your life.
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6: All right, my intelligent friends, here we go with how restaurants get us to eat and drink more. They play loud and fast music. Follow me here. Back in the 1980s, researchers at Fairfield University found that people increased their rate of chewing by almost a third when listening to faster, louder music, going from 3 bites a minute to 4.5 bites a minute. After that, chain restaurants developed computerized sound systems that were preset to raise the tempo and volume of music at certain hours of the day when they wanted to turn tables more quickly. A separate study found that when music was played at 72 decibels, men consumed an average of 2.5 drinks in one sitting at a rate of one drink every 15 minutes. When the sound level was cranked up to 88 decibels, men drank one more drink in the same time frame, at the rate of one drink every 11 minutes. Just for comparison purposes, 88 decibels is louder than your neighbor running their lawnmower, and it's a noise level the brain finds stressful. So, more drinking. So keep in mind that if you're going out to a bar or a restaurant, the louder it is, the more you're going to eat, and the faster you will drink.
7: Is she really going out with him?
8: Well, there she is. Let's ask her.
7: Betty, is that Jimmy's ring you're wearing?
8: Mm-hmm. Gee, it must be great riding with him.
7: Is he picking you up after school today?
8: Mm-mm.
7: By the way, where'd you meet him?

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1: Jim, I think you will agree that I like doing this. I think you do, too, because I just saw you in a different location moments ago. Cognitive neuroscientist Tali Shiro says, if you need a creative breakthrough at work, move to a different location.
2: Oh, yeah.
1: If you change your environment just in a very simple way, like getting away from your desk to work in the kitchen or go for a walk and become more creative. However, the creativity boost that you get from simply changing your environment, it only lasts about 6 minutes, so you're going to be traveling a lot.
3: So, look, again, these are just little hacks to help you break out of the routine. This is why sometimes I'll just randomly decide I'll leave early and go to where to a coffee shop by my kid's school and do a little bit of work there.
1: I love that.
3: Yeah.
1: Everybody loves that.
3: Yeah, because it just sort of, it gets me out of the stress of worrying about when I have to leave, and then it also gets me in a new environment. I get a little bit of work done with a little bit more of this environment change. And again, it's a hack. It's not like all of a sudden you're going to go from, man, I can't figure anything out today, to you're writing Shakespearean level sonnets. That's not how it works. It just, if you need a little breakthrough, a little change of scenery is super helpful.
1: Didn't they used to kick us out of coffee shops if we stayed too long using the internet?
3: Yes.
1: Then they finally gave up, right?
3: They finally found out that the longer you were there, the more likely you are to purchase a second drink, and that was cheaper than new customer acquisitions. They started letting people
1: I know some people in my coffee shop who are not getting that second drink. They're in there for hours.
3: Okay.
1: Right? There's a guy who's negotiating contracts while pacing inside the store.
3: Let's find out. Let's tell Howard Schultz about that.
1: Oh, he's the guy that owns Starbucks.
3: Yeah.
1: Okay, I guess.

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0: 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You wonder who's in the knitting circle these days? Well, guess what? It's not just your granny and great aunt. It's millennials. Yeah, huge trend. The Craft Yarn Council found that 53% of people surveyed ages 18 to 34 say they crochet or knit every day. And it's not just a female thing. Men are into it, too. It's all because of the recent research showing how relaxing it can be. Knitting and crocheting can induce a relaxed state similar to meditation and yoga.
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2: NBC News Radio, I'm Jim Rupert. President Trump says Chinese President Xi Jinping told him China's not helping Iran with weapons. He tells Fox News' Sean Hannity that Xi wants to see an end to the U.S.-Iran war.
3: I'd like to see a deal, man. He would like to see a deal, man. And he did offer, he said, if I can be of any help at all, I would like to be of help.
2: On the economic front, Trump says Xi agreed to buy 200 passenger jets from Boeing. Trump summarized the meeting as very good. Meantime, Vice President J.D. Vance says American taxpayers have been getting fleeced by fraud in the federal government for decades. He traveled to Maine today to talk about the Trump administration's effort to combat fraud.
4: When the president of the United States said, J.D., we've got a fraud problem and I want you to tackle it, I was so proud and so happy to be able to do it.
2: Vance said fraud impacts multiple victims, including taxpayers, doctors, and patients. Earlier this week, he said it appears mainly blue states are not taking fraud seriously. The vice president calls it a defrauding of the American taxpayer and a violation of trust. Border Chief Mike Banks stepping down.
5: Banks told Fox News, it's just time. He's served in the role since the start of President Trump's second term last year. He told Fox News he feels like he, quote, got the ship back on course from the least secure, disastrous, chaotic border to the most secure border this country has ever seen. He previously retired from the Border Patrol in 2023 after disagreeing with then-President Biden's immigration policies. I'm Wendy Swanson.
2: A cryptocurrency regulation bill clearing a key hurdle after advancing out of the Senate Banking Committee today. It comes after a pair of Democrats joined their GOP colleagues to advance the Clarity Act with a 15-9 vote. The bill aims to provide guidelines for federal regulators overseeing the crypto industry, and it's faced a winding path through the Senate over the past year. Jim Roop, NBC News Radio.
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7: This is a Bloomberg Money Minute. Fresh record highs on Wall Street today for the NASDAQ and the S&P 500, as stocks got a big lift from continued demand for AI-related stocks and a modest increase in retail sales last month despite skyrocketing prices at the gas pump. Also helping signs of progress on trade from President Trump's summit with China's Xi Jinping overnight. All the major averages up more than 0.75% today. The Dow up 370, back above 50,000. The NASDAQ up 233, and the S&P was up 57, above 7,500 for the first time ever. The big gainer, shares of AI chipmaker Cerebras Systems up 68%. This was its very first day of trading. And two tech giants are going at it. OpenAI, the maker of the Claude chatbot, is preparing a possible lawsuit against its partner, Apple, saying the iPhone maker's use of its AI technology is too limited and says features can be hard to find and it's hurting OpenAI's brand with its customers. Tom Busby, Bloomberg Radio.
8: On this Thursday, a chilly day, a mix of clouds and sunshine, and perhaps a few showers around or sprinkles during the day. A little better chance of that as we go into later this afternoon and this evening. High temperatures either side of 60 degrees in the lowlands. A chilly day in the 50s on Friday, a mix of clouds and also a few showers. A bit more rain as we go into Saturday. From the Cairo 7 Pinpoint Weather Center, I'm Chief Meteorologist Morgan Palmer, and that's your latest Kixie forecast.
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1: Now, this next segment is a segment with live listener call-ins from previous shows. And you'll be hearing their questions, their successes, and their experiences with Tahibo Tea. So please do give us a call and let us know how the tea works for you. Thank you.
11: So first-time caller, I've listened to your show once or twice here and there. Forgive me for only doing it two times. But I really appreciate your product. I bought it, and I'm an extremely healthy person. Always have been when I was in my early 20s. I'm 70. When I was in my early 20s, I was exposed to a man. I was very fortunate to be exposed to a man who wrote a complete course on life that you will never see in any university or any schools. And when I read that, it was like light every single page.
1: Wow.
11: Anyways, to get to my thing with your tea.
1: Uh-huh.
11: Once again, I'm very, very healthy. So I've been drinking your tea now for a couple of months. And I'll be honest, I haven't noticed anything as far as my health because I've been extremely healthy. But
1: right.
11: I'll tell you, I love that tea. And it has replaced many of the things that I have drank before. And so I'm looking at it right now in my refrigerator, in fact.
1: Oh, nice. Well, you know, when you really will see a difference is when you go for your annual physical and you get your blood work done and everything like that, you'll notice that even if your numbers have already been good, that they're actually going to even get better. The last time I went for my annual physical, and what I usually do is I go and when I'm making the appointment for to see my doctor, I ask the receptionist to also book the lab appointment so I can go get my lab work done, because I know for my annual physical it's going to make me go, you know, get my lab work, right? And
11: right.
1: I'll go get the lab work a week or two before seeing him, so that by the time I go see him, he's already got it, so I don't, you know, have to go back and forth. And so last time I went in, he's looking at my blood chart as I walk into his office, and he says to me, you know, he goes, you've got the best blood in the whole building. He says, your blood is better than my 21-year-old receptionist answering the phones at the front. And he goes, really? I says, why? He goes, well, he says, your hemoglobin count is 17.0. And I says, well, I'm not a doctor, man. What's that mean? He says, well, he says an adult male should have between 13.2 and 17.1, and yours is 17.0. I go, thanks a lot, doc. I'll see you another year.
11: That's great. And obviously the tea does help the hemoglobin and get that oxygen going, because, that's one thing that we have a big shortage of oxygen compared to what it was, you know, 100 years ago or so, because
1: yep.
11: of all of our so-called technological advances
1: yep.
11: and all the pollutions and everything. So we are breathing very poisoned air, and that is key to your health.
1: Yep.
11: Breathing is the primary function of the body.
1: Yep.
11: Everything else depends on your breath.
1: Yep.
11: And I'm not going to get into the Bible here, but, you know, the Bible does state, you know, God breathed into man's nostrils the breath of life, and man became a living soul. But anyway, breathing is primary, and it's the most important thing to your health, is to breathe healthy air and to get that oxygen in there. Without it, you aren't breathing, you aren't living.
1: No, you're absolutely right. And you're saying how you're in very good health. When somebody orders with us, whether they order online on TejiboTeaClub.com or they call us at our office to take the order, we don't keep track of people's debit cards or credit card numbers. Those are erased immediately. The only thing we keep on file is the person's name and address, because, of course, we want the person to get their order. And so when people do want to reorder, they do need to either call us or go online, because we don't have their credit card or automatic reshipment or anything like that, right? There's one lady from San Diego.
11: That's
1: right. She calls up one day, and we're looking her up, and we realize that she's been a customer for about 4 years. So we go, can you tell us the primary reason that you're drinking the tea? And she says, yes. She says, you know, with every order, you automatically include informational booklets that tell you about the beneficial properties of the tea, its uses, and its proper preparation directions. And right in the middle of that booklet, when you open it up like a sandwich where the staple page is, you've got about 30 things listed that the tea is good for. And we go, yeah. She says, I don't want to get any of those. I'm 79 years old. I look like I'm 65. I don't take one pill, and that's the way I want to keep it.
11: That's great. It's good to hear that other people have great health. And I'll tell you, sir, I don't go to doctors. I haven't been to a doctor in probably 45 years. The only time I go to a doctor, and God bless them, because doctors are really good at putting people back together when they get injured.
1: Yeah.
11: And that's what I appreciate about our doctors. But most of the things that they do are not beneficial to health, in my opinion. I know one thing. I can still run as fast as I could run back when I was 35, and I'm 70 years old. I can do 100 in about 14.5, I think, which is flying for a 70-year-old.
1: Yeah, that's very good. Well, you know what you're saying about our doctors in conventional medicine? Our conventional medicine, like you alluded to, is phenomenal when it comes to acute conditions. In other words,
11: yes.
1: you break your leg, they'll give you a new bionic leg, and you'll be running in the Summer Olympics next year. But if you go to them and you've got a stomach ache, that's a different story, okay? They're going to give you an antibiotic, and if that doesn't work, they'll give you a different antibiotic. And that doesn't work,
11: that's right.
1: They're going to combine
11: that's
1: the
11: right.
1: two of them and jack up the dose. And by the time by the time they're finished, you'll be lucky if you don't have ulcerative colitis. And I know we get one ulcerative colitis case a month where that's exactly what's happened. A person had a stomach ache, and they got messed up by the antibiotics.
11: Yep. There you go. That's the problem.
1: Very good. Well, thank you so much for calling. God bless you, and continued good health.
11: Oh, always, sir. Okay, great. Thank you. And keep up the good work, sir. Once again, I love that tea. I just love that tea.
1: Thank you for the kind words.
12: I had a question. I have a family member that has celiac disease.
1: Uh-huh.
12: Does the tea have any helpful benefits for that?
13: Oh, very, very much so, because what the tea does is it builds the red corpuscles in the blood, which carry oxygen to the organs and cells, and it helps promote building the immune system so that the immune system doesn't have a reaction to, in celiac disease, eating gluten, which creates inflammation. And so from both of those standpoints, the tea is a phenomenal anti-inflammatory, the tea is a phenomenal immune builder, and also in celiac disease, it'll help heal the intestines lining, which is what the celiac disease typically attacks. So from that standpoint, it's very, very, very effective for that.
12: Oh, okay. Well, I appreciate the information.
14: Hi, Yolande. I just wanted to let you know that I've been drinking the tea for 6 months or so, and it got rid of my gout.
1: Uh-huh.
14: And a friend of mine, I gave her some of the tea in one of your books, and she bought 8 pounds from you.
1: Uh-huh.
14: And she noticed, well, she burned her hand and wrist cooking the other morning, and put it on my wife's phone, the picture of it.
1: Uh-huh.
14: And my wife called her and told her to take the tea and put it on a gauze, and put it on the burn, and the pain went away right away, and the redness went away within a few hours, and the 3 blisters that were coming up turned into little dots.
1: Uh-huh.
14: So it works on burns, too.
1: It absolutely does, and I'll talk about those conditions, both those conditions, gout and burns, because the tea does work topically, as your wife mentioned to the friend. Now, how long had you been suffering with gout?
14: Well, I had kidney stones that they told me was caused by uric acid and asked me if I had gout. This was years ago.
1: Huh?
14: And I said, well, what's that? And they said, well, your foot or your toe joints get all sore, and my right toe was always kind of sore in the joint, and that's almost all gone now. I mean, I can barely feel it, but I'd only drink about 4 cups a day.
1: Uh-huh.
14: I don't do the 8.
1: Not a problem. I mean, the only difference between doing 4 and 8 is that 8 expedites things, and with 4, you're still going to achieve the same results, except it'll take you a little bit longer. So it's not a huge issue unless you're fighting a potentially life-threatening disease, in which case it's a race. In that case, it is a huge issue. You do need to beat the disease before it beats you. Now, what the tea is doing is it's helping the body to heal itself. In other words, we're not supposed to have diabetes. We're not supposed to have gout, that sort of thing. But, you know, those conditions, do occur. And with regards to gout, I mean, it's absolutely a godsend, because usually people that have gout have had it for a long time. And one time I had a funny thing occur when went to church. And one of the parishioners comes up to me that I knew, but he was friends with a good friend of mine. And he says to me, "Your tea is absolutely fantastic." And I says, "Great." I says, "What are you using it for?" And he says, "Well," he says, "I've had gout for 15 years, he says. And he says, "It will get so painful." He says, "It was atrocious," he says. "And there really wasn't anything that was helping me." So he says, "You know, your best buddy, you know, he had a bunch of the tea. And when we do ship out, let's say somebody buys 8 pounds, they get 8 individual 1 pound packages for two reasons. One, because that way we only have to keep one packaging on hand, the 1 pound bags. And secondly, if we shipped 8 pounds in one bag, you'd have to be a weightlifter to lift it up to the stove. So, you know, when somebody buys 8 pounds, you know, they'll have 8 individual 1 pound packages. So he gave me one of the packages, and I started drinking. And he says, "And since I started drinking it," he says, "I haven't had another episode of gout," he says, "and I feel fantastic," he says, "and continued success with the tea, and I look forward to speaking with you again next time."
14: Okay, well, I appreciate the tea, and thank you.
1: Thank you.
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1: Now, with regards to an enlarged prostate, we get calls all the time from our listeners with regards to prostate issues, whether it's enlarged prostate, elevated PSA, or prostate cancer. And the reason that we do, of course, is because prostate issues are probably the most prevalent health issues that men face. 80% of men are actually going to develop prostate cancer by the time they turn 80. And in terms of enlarged prostate, virtually every man is going to have some enlargement of the prostate as he ages. Now, with regards to enlarged prostate specifically, the calls that we get from our customers is that once they start drinking the tea, the enlargement starts to shrink. And the way they know that the tea is working and the enlarged prostate is shrinking is that oftentimes they will have been getting up during the night to go to the bathroom to pee, you know, 4, 5, 6 times a night. And I can't tell you how many calls we've gotten from customers who call in and say, oh, my God, I'm going to pee like a normal human being at night, either none or once, at the most twice, but usually, you know, maybe once during the course of the night. So with regards to the enlarged prostate, you can certainly look forward to the tea doing that for you as well, because it works invariably on virtually everybody with regards to enlarged prostate.
18: Hi, Milan. I got a little story to tell you.
1: Go ahead.
18: I had surgery about 2 weeks ago, vein surgery in my leg.
1: Uh-huh.
18: And my oxygen level never fell below 96. The anesthesiologist was totally amazed. I've been drinking your tea probably, I don't know, for 7 years. He was just amazed. We had a ton of money not putting the oxygen tubes on your nose. He said you were doing just great on your own. So I just want to let you know. I think that's because of your tea.
1: Well, you know, what the tea does is it helps the body to heal itself. And, you know, so a lot of times, for example, if somebody's diabetic, in 2 months they can get off of insulin. And oftentimes they mistakenly believe that the tea is replacing the insulin. That's not what it's doing. What the tea is doing is helping to heal the pancreas to do what it was supposed to do in the first place. And, you know, same thing with the oxygenation of the blood. You know, what the tea does is basically help regenerate red blood cells, you know, which carry oxygen to the organs and cells. So people that are anemic, I mean, in 2 months, they're not anemic anymore. And so it's good to hear that you had anytime you go to a doctor, you go to the hospital, whatever case is, I mean, the less time you have to spend there, the better.
18: Yeah, well, my recovery time, I was up and going the next day. So I don't know if it was because of the tea or not, but I was up and going, and you couldn't even tell I had surgery that day. So, I got a stockpile of your tea just in case something happens in this world of ours. So I got a stockpile of 10. So I figured I was at the VFW, and we were talking about health and cancer and stuff, and I had mentioned your tea. So
1: yeah.
18: Today I am actually bringing up all your paperwork from all the stuff you sent me. And I want to pass it around up there because I had a full audience there for you on last Friday.
1: Very nice, very nice. Well, it's really, truly gratifying, you know, to hear customers call in with their success cases. And it's also very humbling, you know, because what we do actually is really pretty simple. We only manufacture the one product, which is pure Padayarco Tahibo tea. And what we do is we have it harvested in the rainforest in Brazil. And everything that you read in our literature, you know, is absolutely true. Everything that's on our website is true. And everything that I talk about on the radio is true. And, you know, God willing, it helps other people, you know, just like it's helped my family. But I know, you know, not a week goes by that somebody doesn't call in with a truly miraculous recovery. Bone cancer, brain cancer, breast cancer, prostate cancer, mesothelioma, leukemia. And not a day goes by that somebody doesn't call in with some type of a success, whether it's just beating toenail fungus. Well, toenail fungus may not be imminently life-threatening, but if you have it, you don't like it. You know, so
18: yep.
1: Our tea is absolutely phenomenal for diabetes. And what it does is the tea is not a drug that replaces a drug. What the tea does, it helps the body to heal itself, to be doing what it was supposed to be doing in the first place. And in the case of diabetes, specifically the pancreas and insulin secretion. So typically what happens is this, is the healing period for diabetes is on average 2 to 3 months. However, because a diabetic is taking their blood sugar on a daily basis, they can actually see the tea working on a daily, weekly basis. So, for example, let's say a diabetic is taking 40 units of insulin per day. They start drinking a tea, and in 2 weeks, they'll notice they only need 30 units of insulin. In 4 weeks, they'll notice they only need 20 units of insulin. In 6 weeks, they'll only need 10 units of insulin. And in 2 months, they'll be able to get off of insulin altogether. So even though the healing period is a couple of months, a diabetic can see the tea working on a daily or weekly basis. And if a diabetic is taking insulin, they have to take their blood sugar on a daily basis, because if they're taking on average 40 units of insulin per day, some days they're taking 30, other days they're taking 50. Well, that's a huge swing. That's like about a 40% difference. So from that standpoint, they can easily see the tea working. And for diabetes, it works on virtually everybody. I mean, the success ratio is like 90%. And it's, you know, really, really, really a godsend. And like I said, you know, it's easy to see working, as opposed to somebody's got, you know, a brain cancer or something. The tea is effective. However, nobody's getting a brain scan every day to be able to tell exactly what the tea is doing, other than the fact that if they do have, brain cancer, I mean, they'll start noticing that they're not getting headaches anymore and all that. So they know that, you know, the tumor is shrinking. But it's not until they actually get a scan that they can see whether it's shrunk 50% or whether it's gone or what exactly the case is. So for diabetes, it's absolutely extremely effective.
15: 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The Tahibo tree is an amazing tree. It never gets sick, never gets infected, and never gets infested. It's the only tree in the world that fungus does not grow on. As a result, it naturally has antifungal, anti-infection, antiviral, antibacterial, and anti-parasite properties. These benefits go a long way in helping our immune system contend with a lot of things it has to fight on a daily basis. Parasites would be something like stomach problems or Lyme's disease. Inflammation would be something like rheumatoid arthritis or lupus. Infection would be any infection, from a tooth infection to a bladder infection. Bacterial would be something like gum disease or stomach issues. Viral would be something like herpes, HIV, or the coronavirus. And fungus would be something like toenail fungus, yeast, or candida. But maybe more importantly, the tea builds red corpuscles in the blood, which carry oxygen to our organs and cells. And our organs and cells need oxygen to regenerate themselves. The immune system needs oxygen to develop, and cancer happens to die in oxygen. So the tea is great for healthy people because it helps regenerate new cells. Everything from the cells in our skin so we can look better to the cells in our organs so they function properly. And it can truly be miraculous for someone fighting a potentially life-threatening disease due to an infection, diabetes, or cancer. A one-pound package of tea is $59.95. 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

0: Can you name this nutrient? Now, nutritionists love it because clinical research shows it fights fatigue while promoting muscle strength and endurance. By one antioxidant measurement, it's 6,000 times more powerful than vitamin C. It's 800 times stronger than CoQ10. It can improve your depth perception. And millions of people in Japan use it every day to fight wrinkles and fine lines from the inside out. So what is it? What nutrient are we talking about? Well, Sherry Torkos is here to reveal the secret. She's a practicing pharmacist and author. She's written more than a dozen books on health, including the Canadian Encyclopedia of Natural Medicine. Welcome to the program, Sherry Torkos. Good to have you here.
1: Hey there, Mark. Thanks so much for having me. This secret nutrient that we're going to be talking about is called astaxanthin. Mm-hmm. And Reader's Digest, they featured it brilliantly in an article called The Latest It Antioxidant. Astaxanthin is a fountain of youth. As you mentioned, very popular in Japan, used mainstream for promoting beauty from within as a capsule. But here in North America, people just aren't as familiar with it. But listen to this. It has 60 human studies validating its efficacy. And as a pharmacist, this really caught my attention. And this nutrient is not something that you can get enough of in diet. It's found in salmon, but you'd really have to eat a lot of salmon, like 5 pounds, just to get a good daily dose.
0: Well, so as much as I do that. Yeah, I love salmon, but I'm not going that far. Sherry, I didn't know that there were 60-plus human clinical studies in this specific natural form of astaxanthin that happens to be in Purity's AstaFX formula. Talked about Japan. Now, this is a capsule. This particular astaxanthin is all the rage for skin health, as they've been finding in Japan. Very, very interesting on so many fronts here, right?
1: Yeah, for sure. I mean, astaxanthin at just a 4 milligram dose, and that's the clinical dose that is in Purity's AstaFX formula. Mm-hmm. It's clinically tested and shown to fight fine lines and wrinkles from the inside, and millions in Asia take it daily just for that. And I don't want to get too technical here, but just one human study that I'd like to mention to back up these benefits. They used the exact same dose and the type of astaxanthin that's in Purity's product, and they discovered significant benefits for skin hydration, skin texture, smoothness, elasticity, reduction of skin spots, and there was even a reduction of redness and an improvement in the evenness of skin tone. So we're talking about big beauty benefits, and it works from the inside out, which is fabulous. Men love it, women love it, and it's really catching on here in North America.
0: It sure is. It's a really impressive list of clinical benefits for beautifying skin from the inside out. No wonder they love it there in Japan, and now we're learning about it here. But Sherry, I know you like to say the wrinkle-reducing benefits and the skin tone benefits are just part of this. That's just kind of the cherry on the top. What do you mean by this?
1: Well, you know, I talk to a lot of people in the pharmacy every week. So I work as a pharmacist, and I also get a lot of friends and family and colleagues asking me about their health. And many people are, you know, in their 50s, 60s, 70s, and they really like the idea of a supplement that can help to improve the appearance of their skin. I mean, we all want beautiful, youthful skin, but for most people, this really isn't the key benefit. What's at the top of the list when you ask people, like, what do they most want to achieve in their health and their wellness? They want something that will help to promote muscle strength, and they want stamina. They want to be able to do the activities they enjoy: golf, tennis, hiking, playing with their kids and grandkids. And this is actually patented for muscle strength. You know, people want energy to fight fatigue. They want to feel sharp. They're also concerned about their vision. They want to keep their eyes healthy. People are concerned about heart health, circulation, immunity. Right. All of these areas, really, we're talking about staying healthy from the inside out. So, you know, when you think of it, the skin benefits are compelling, but to me, it's really just the cherry on the top.
0: Yeah, well, Sherry, you were saying that astaxanthin helps with endurance and performance against salmon loaded with astaxanthin. They perform these amazing feats of endurance. Astaxanthin is also found in high levels in the eyes of seagulls. Now, that's interesting. Humans bike faster when they supplement with a specific form of astaxanthin. So is there a common denominator in all of this, these kinds of bits of information?
1: Well, the research here is really clear. Astaxanthin is a molecule that fuels healthy performance, energy, stamina, strength. That's what we see in nature, and that's what we see in humans, too. It's like if you're getting older and you want an edge for strength, for energy, for youthful skin, to fight wrinkles from the inside out, but also to promote endurance and healthy vision, this is what you take. You take this AstaFX formula with the clinical dose of the right type of astaxanthin, and you really feel it.

0: by one measure of antioxidant activity called singlet oxygen quenching activity, astaxanthin is 800 times stronger than CoQ10. And this was published in 2007 in a journal called Carotenoid Science. Another study found that astaxanthin is 6,000 times stronger than vitamin C as an antioxidant, again, in its singlet oxygen scavenging capacity. So it's incredible.
1: Well, I know Purity has a free bottle of AstaFX, just two little liquid capsules a day. That's all you need. And we're going to give out a special 800 number in just a moment for our listeners to take advantage of the free bottle offer. But before we do that, Sherry, Purity uses this natural form of astaxanthin, not that synthetic, cheaper form like you find out there on the market. This is really important as well, correct?
0: Yeah, you definitely need to do your homework when choosing supplements. And that's what I did. AstaFX uses 4 milligrams of the world's most clinically researched natural form of astaxanthin, called Astareal.
1: Sherry Tarkos, pharmacist and author, is with us here on the program. Sherry, we learned today that astaxanthin is 6,000 times more powerful by this one measurement of antioxidant activity when compared to vitamin C. This AstaFX has so much power. Purity has something like 100 plus unsolicited testimonials on their website, and I found a couple that I especially enjoy. If I could read a couple of those, I think this is very interesting, if it's okay with you.
0: Sure. I think it's great to share feedback from people that are really taking the product.
1: Yeah, here's one from Ava in Texas. She gives AstaFX 5 stars, and she writes, quote, "After taking AstaFX, my son was visiting us and said, 'Mom, you look youthful. I'm a Purity Products customer for the last 3 years and will never go back.'" That's from Ava. Here's one from Nina in Ottawa, Ontario. She's in the age group 45 to 54, gives it another 5-star review. She says this, quote, "Since taking AstaFX, I've felt so much better. My energy level, I would say, has gone from a 3 to a 10. And how about that? She says, "So I feel energized whenever taking. My husband even noticed I no longer complain about housework. Well, I've talked about this amazing product to all my family and friends. I'm sure they see how well I look because I feel great from the inside out. I've even noticed my skin appears healthier, too. I feel like a fountain of youth." Now, that's pretty good stuff from actual customers who've been trying AstaFX. And, Sherry, you mentioned before we started the show, you've been taking this product for yourself. And I know, knowing you for some time, it's worked very well for you, hasn't it?
0: It has. You know, I've been taking it for about 2 years now, mm-hmm. and people are often surprised to hear that I'm 50. They tell me that I look more like I'm 35, which is nice to hear.
1: Yeah. Mm-hmm.
0: I do eat healthy, and I exercise regularly, but I'm also a strong believer in the benefits of taking research-based supplements. And I take AstaFX every day to stay strong, healthy, to keep my energy levels up, and for my skin. I mean, I want to do everything I can to stay youthful and to keep my body sharp and also to prevent some of those issues that can arise as we age.
1: Great information with Sherry Tarkos. We'll get back to her in just a moment. 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We'll give you the number and the special offer again at the end of the show in a few minutes, but lots to cover today. We'll get back to it here with Sherry Tarkos. She's an author and pharmacist, and always great to have you on the show. Such great information, Sherry. Can you share with us a quick study or two to sort of back this up, highlight the science behind the elite astaxanthin that's found in AstaFX? Because I know there are, what, dozens and dozens of studies. Maybe you can pull out and highlight a couple of your favorites.
0: Yeah, for sure. So Dr. Mark Miller, he's a PhD, a biomedical researcher. He explains it well, and he's talking here about how free radicals compromise and undermine function and cellular performance in the body. He says astaxanthin is simply superb at negating this, as evidenced by clinical trials showing improved performance and accelerated recovery. In fact, research published in the Journal of Medicine and Science in Sports and Exercise found that those who took 4 milligrams of astaxanthin daily over 28 days scored better cycling times with greater output than those who did not take it. So they biked faster. Mm-hmm. I mean, remember this, astaxanthin is one of the few fat-soluble antioxidants that can actually neutralize free radicals even at the site of the mitochondrial membrane. It's like cellular body armor protecting your cells, your joints, blood vessels, brain, heart, and organs on many levels. So listen to this, Mark. Mm-hmm. There are 14 clinical studies on astaxanthin for brain health, 7 studies on skin health, 14 studies on eye health, including research for depth perception and focus, 6 studies showing astaxanthin supports cardio function, 42 studies on healthy aging and cellular health. I mean, there's a ton of research on human performance, too, showing benefits for energy, stamina, and endurance. I mean, this AstFX, it's incredibly powerful and versatile. It helps you stay in the game of life, stay energized, active, alert, healthy, and even stronger.
1: That is impressive on so many levels. So much great information there. And I know this astaxanthin has about a dozen patents, too. I'm looking here. I see there's a patent for promoting eye health and reducing eye fatigue. There's a patent for inhibiting the expression of cytokines in cells, and a patent, get this, on composition for body fat reduction. There's one for improving muscle atrophy in older adults. Sherry, I'd like to be a little bit of a skeptic here. How can this one simple nutrient magically do all of this? How can this AstaFX give us so many benefits? I mean, really?
0: Yeah, I know. It sounds amazing, too good to be true, but it really is true. Many of the studies that I'm referencing here, they're available on PubMed. These are reputable clinical studies conducted by leading researchers around the world that really back the benefits of astaxanthin. By the way, muscle output is better with astaxanthin, too. And this comes from astaxanthin research published in the International Journal of Sports Nutrition, November 2011. This was another study done with cyclists. They took 4 milligrams of astaxanthin. It was a small study, but very positive, showing that cyclists improved their trial time by 2 minutes in a 20-kilometer bike race. I mean, that's a meaningful improvement in a race like this. And the researchers said that they also burned fat more efficiently, which makes sense. Based on this research, Purity can actually make the claim that AstaFX will promote and improve power output in your muscles. I mean, I tell people, AstaFX in, strength and power out. It's transformative if you like energy. And this was found in other studies, too, like one that looked at hand grip strength.
1: Oh, so much great information. If you're just tuning in, we're talking with pharmacist and author Sherry Tarkos here. I'm your host, Mark Larson. Now, in this hand grip study that you mentioned, I understand this involved, a 12-milligram dose, and they saw a 93% boost in hand strength in people who struggled with, a tennis elbow. That's a big deal. But our listeners might be saying, maybe I don't play tennis. What about me? What does it mean for me, right?
0: Right. So think about this. A 93% increase in a person who has some repetitive stress in their elbow, it's an almost doubling in hand strength. So just think about all the things that you do in your daily life, picking up groceries, your kids, your grandkids, gripping the steering wheel of a car, playing golf or tennis, gardening or riding a bike. A doubling of grip strength makes a big difference. I mean, when you take astaxanthin, you get stronger, you feel stronger, you have more energy, endurance. If you play sports, you play stronger. So to me, it's really quite extraordinary.
1: That's great information, too. Now, Sherry, I want to share a couple more testimonials that caught my attention out of so many right there on the Purity website. Again, these are unsolicited. These are from real people. Here's one from Rick. He's a male, aged 55 to 64, lives in Naples, Florida. He writes this: "What a great product AstaFX has been for me. After starting taking AstaFX, my workout and strength has increased as if I were in my 20s again. And I've only been on AstaFX for 2 months now. Can't wait to see the long-term effect. I look forward to taking AstaFX every morning for my afternoon workouts. I'll be taking this product for a long time." Here's Dee Dee. She's a female, age 45 to 54. She lives in Laurel Park, North Carolina. She writes this, quote, "I've been using AstaFX for a month now. I can see the difference in my energy level. I now have more energy, feel better since taking this product. I can actually see a difference in my skin as well. I'm a smoker who has smoking lines around my mouth, but the lines have diminished about 50%. Overall, I am so thrilled with my energy level. I love this product. Just a couple of samples from the real people who have responded on Purity's website. And Sherry, I'm looking at the list of patents again on this astaxanthin compound. This is where the science, the research backs up what we're talking about. This is just flat out amazing. And now, Sherry, a lot of people out there are going to think what I'm going to say here sounds a little bit odd. But you said before the show, this supplement may even help people drive a car better or use the computer more comfortably. I mean, come on, how does this happen?
0: It does sound funny, but AstaFX may actually help in these areas too. And here's why. One of the interesting things about astaxanthin is that it's a relative of vitamin A. And we know that vitamin A is good for our eyes, good for vision. Astaxanthin is too. Astaxanthin has actually been shown to fight oxidation in eye tissue. Scientists did a study where they found a 46% improvement in a measurement called depth perception. Now, depth perception, that's our ability to determine distances between objects, or basically to see in three dimensions. And researchers, they studied a handball team, specifically looking at how quickly they could change focus. Mm-hmm. And guess what? The handball team that was supplementing with astaxanthin, they were able to improve their accuracy and improve their performance in the depth perception test. Other research has also shown that astaxanthin helps reduce eye fatigue. And, you know, when you're on a computer, that's a big deal. Everyone's on computers these days and for long periods of time, and it's hard on our eyes. And we know that if you're driving a car and it's late at night and your reaction time is slow, that's not good. Astaxanthin actually helps the eyes focus and refocus. Dr. Hecht, PhD, one of the leading researchers at AstaReal, says that the product actually helps your eyes be more resilient. You see better with it. Your eyes are healthier. I mean, who doesn't love those benefits?
1: Again, we're talking with pharmacist and health author Sherry Tarkos about our free bottle offer from Purity Products, talking about AstaFX. So much ground to cover. Sherry, I want to get back to the skin benefits and this issue of wrinkle reduction. Not as a cream or as a lotion, but as a capsule. You take it orally. This patent also covers this. You say this ingredient is proven to reduce wrinkles, and not just by a little. We're talking a dramatic amount. What's going on with this?
0: Yeah, I know. It's fascinating. A huge benefit. People want to look younger. I know I do. And I've noticed significant benefits since I've started taking it. But it's the science here that really shines. The whole concept of taking oral supplements to improve skin health. Relatively new concept here in North America, but in Japan, this is mainstream. Astaxanthin is already one of, if not the most successful ingredients in a new class of products called cosmeceuticals, or supplements that you take orally to enhance the cosmetic appearance of your skin. So listen to this. In one study, they gave 4 milligrams of astaxanthin, which, by the way, is the actual amount you get in Purity's AstaFX, and the skin benefits were dramatic. Within 6 weeks, every single person in the treatment group, 100% of participants in the study, reported that their skin had improved significantly. Everybody got results. Fine lines, hydration, elasticity, all improved. Listen to this. The participants experienced about 50% improvement in dryness, moisture, roughness, elasticity, fine lines, wrinkles, even age spots were significantly diminished. And this is literally in line with the best, the highest quality, and the most expensive topical products, the lotions and potions that we put on our skin. And again, AstaFX, it's exclusive to Purity Products.
1: 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By the way, limit one free offer per household, please. Now, Sherry, for people who are just tuning in, one of the many highlights we covered earlier on today's program is just how revolutionary this special Purity Astaxanthin is for redefining aging skin. And astaxanthin works its magic inside the body in areas like endurance, stamina, energy. These are so many of the inside-out benefits the people will feel. And in fact, what will they feel when they start taking AstaFX?
0: So the reason you need to give this a try is because the benefits are real. The science is very compelling. Over 60 clinical studies and patents. I mean, the product is impressive and it really works. This is a product where you will actually see and feel the benefits after taking it a month or so. The cosmetic benefits for your skin, we just mentioned a minute ago, really incredible. I've been taking it myself and I see a huge difference. Others have noticed too. People are always saying to me, you know, what do you use on your skin? What are you taking? And, you know, I tell people what you put into your body is just as important, if not more so, than what you apply to your skin. And think about the vision benefits, really unmatched by any other nutrient or supplement out there. It targets tired eyes, eye strain, and it helps improve eye focus and depth perception. It's great for circulation, energy, muscle strength, and endurance. You can literally boost your strength. As we age, this is crucial. It helps you enjoy life and stay in the game. Mm-hmm. And it can even help with recovery after exercise. Next, astaxanthin has the ability to fight fatigue and support mitochondrial function. So that means cellular energy and ATP support.
1: Now, Sherry, didn't you mention before the show that astaxanthin has the ability to assist body burning fat for energy? I understand they're even looking at this as a weight loss and weight management ingredient. This is pretty fascinating in itself. Talk about what we're seeing in some of these initial studies on dieters.
0: Sure. You know, research has shown that astaxanthin can actually help promote and enhance fat metabolism. That's one of its unique benefits. It can actually help your cells burn fat more efficiently. Researchers did an 8-week study where they gave a group of middle-aged women 12 milligrams of astaxanthin. They had them do a little exercise, and these women experienced a reduction in body weight, and it was almost all fat, which is fantastic. Now, I don't want anybody to misunderstand here. It's not a magic weight loss pill by any means, but certainly this early research suggests that this can be a useful tool in addition to exercise to help you burn a little extra weight.
1: Now, Sherry, just a few moments left before we wrap up the program. I want to take a quick step back for a moment. I know we have this great free bottle offer today. We're talking AstaFX from Purity Products, and we'll get to that offer as we wrap up the program. Free bottle of AstaFX for all of our listeners. Again, it promotes healthy vision, skin, muscle, fights wrinkles like no other. And most of us have just never heard about all of this until today. So tell our listeners again how astaxanthin compares to other antioxidants or phytonutrients that are out there on the market right now, because this is truly unique, isn't it?
0: Well, you know, from an antioxidant perspective, the healthy aging perspective, astaxanthin is up to 6,000 times more potent than vitamin C in its singlet oxygen-quenching capacity. That should be enough to get everybody excited. There's really, you know, something in this for everybody. With AstaFX from Purity here, you get to see the amazing power of astaxanthin for yourself. It's the king of the carotenoids, and very few people are aware of its benefits. And I think millions are missing out on it because they just aren't aware of this incredible evidence-based nutraceutical.
1: And I know it may sound too good to be true for some people, Sherry. What do you say to any skeptics saying, come on, does it really do all of this?
0: Well, I'm a pharmacist, and in my training as a pharmacist, I'm trained to look at the science and to see what the science says. And the science on astaxanthin is very clear, backed by over 60 clinical studies, and many of these studies are accessible on PubMed, so you can check them out yourself. But the key takeaway is this. The benefits are real, the cosmetic benefits, the endurance benefits, the strength benefits, the vision benefits, circulation, cardio, the product really works. I mean, the science is so strong. I see the difference in how it makes my skin look and how I feel. I feel stronger, healthier, and I encourage folks to give this a try. With this free bottle offer from Purity, there's nothing to lose and so much to gain.
1: Such great information, wonderful show, and always good to talk with you, Sherry. Thank you so much for joining us today.
0: Thank you.
1: Sherry Tarkos, who's an author, she's a practicing pharmacist. 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
1: A collision at the Kent Des Moines exit, Saffron I-5 at State Route 516 in the left center lane, causing a 6-minute delay. So Tukwila to Tacoma is a 58-minute drive. Also a stalled vehicle, northbound I-5 at the Ship Canal in the right lane. The slowdown goes, though, from Mercer Street to Northeast 45th, but still causing a 15-minute delay. Bellevue to Linwood is a 48-minute drive. Cielo to Everett, a 1-hour drive. We're also dealing with slowdowns on southbound 405, moving through Canyon Park and 520 to 30th. I'm Anna D. Kixie Traffic.
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3: NBC News Radio, I'm Jim Roop. President Trump and Chinese President Xi Jinping are set to meet again after their closed-door discussions today. NBC's Gabe Gutierrez reports from Beijing that trade's expected to be a focus.
4: President Trump posted on his way here that opening up China's market would be his number one priority in asking President Xi. So the Treasury Secretary just said that he predicted we'd see large orders of Boeing aircraft coming soon from China.
3: After today's meeting, President Trump and President Xi toasted each other at a state banquet in Beijing. She said the world would be better served with the U.S. and China as partners rather than rivals. Senators will go without pay if there's future government shutdowns. That's after the body unanimously approved a resolution today that withholds their pay while a government shutdown is underway. It'll take effect after the midterms. A regular senator makes $174,000 a year, while a leader of either party can earn over $193,000. The World Cup is less than a month away, and Trump administration officials expect the tournament to have a $30 billion economic impact on the U.S.
5: Andrew Giuliani is the head of the White House task force for the World Cup. He says it's not just the 11 cities hosting matches that are benefiting, but the 48 communities offering base camps for World Cup teams are expected to see a huge influx of soccer fans and economic impact. That includes the Garden State, where Brazil is staying.
6: When you look at Morristown, New Jersey, as an example there, you're going to have thousands, maybe even tens of thousands, if 1994 is any indication when Brazil was here.
5: Referring to the 1994 World Cup, New Jersey is offering 4 base camps and has 8 matches being played at MetLife Stadium. In New Jersey, I'm Scott Pringle.
3: South Carolina's attorney general wants to retry Alex Murdaugh quickly after Murdaugh's murder convictions overturned yesterday. AG Alan Wilson says he'll push for a speedy trial. Murdaugh was convicted in the killings of his wife and son in March of 2023. Jim Roop, NBC News Radio.
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8: On this Thursday, a chilly day, a mix of clouds and sunshine, and perhaps a few showers around or sprinkles during the day. A little better chance of that as we go into later this afternoon and this evening. High temperatures either side of 60 degrees in the lowlands. A chilly day in the 50s on Friday, a mix of clouds and also a few showers. A bit more rain as we go into Saturday. From the Cairo 7 Pinpoint Weather Center, I'm Chief Meteorologist Morgan Palmer, and that's your latest Kixie forecast.
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10: Hello and welcome to Purity Products Radio. I'm Jason Cam, and we have a very important show on a very sensitive health topic planned for you today. But let me begin by asking you 3 very key questions. First, are you or someone you love dealing with a weak or leaky bladder? Does the urge to go to the bathroom sometimes wake you at night? And lastly, does a leaky bladder keep you from doing the things that you love to do? Well, if you or maybe a family member answered yes to any of these questions, then you will want to hear about Purity Products' patented, clinically tested, evidence-based nutritional supplement for helping to strengthen your bladder and reduce the urge to frequently rush to the bathroom. It is a huge breakthrough. Here to tell us all about it is Sherry Torkos. Sherry is a pharmacist and longtime nutritional advisor to Purity Products. She's also written 18 books, including books on natural medicine, women's health, men's health, and a whole variety of nutritional issues. Sherry, welcome to Purity Health Radio.
11: Hey there, Jason. Yeah, so thanks so much for having me on the program. And this is such an important issue. Bladder leakage, bladder weakness, this is a very common issue.
10: Yeah.
11: In fact, according to the statistics, over 33 million Americans suffer with a weak or leaky bladder. People get frustrated with the lack of control, that urgency to run to the bathroom, the sleepless nights, and then also the embarrassment that can come with bladder leakage. You know, if you have an accident or you're out and you can't get to the bathroom in time. And you know, I'll say as a pharmacist and one who has talked to many, many patients about this, I know it's a sensitive topic because people will approach me in the aisles of the pharmacy and, you know, they're discreetly trying to ask for advice and guidance. Yeah. and some options.
10: And just to be clear, this is not just an issue for women, it's also for men, right?
11: Yes, that's right. And men and women both deal with bladder issues. I think that people often assume that if a woman has urinary issues, it's because of her bladder. But if a man has urinary issues, you know, the assumption is it's prostate related. Both men and women can have bladder leakage issues, especially as they get older. And again, I've talked to many patients, both men and women, about this issue.
10: Yeah. And look, people dealing with this issue already know the answer to my next question. But why don't you tell us, how are all of these men and women dealing with their bladder issues, with bladder weakness and a leaky bladder? What are people doing to help manage this right now?
11: People will often turn to the adult undergarments, the pads. I mean, in some pharmacies, there's a whole aisle devoted to these products. There's big money in this area. And if you have a leakage issue, then the pads and the adult undergarments, they do help to absorb, you know, the moisture, maybe a bit of the odor, but it's not a solution, right? It's not a solution for a weak and leaky bladder. It's just a tool for dealing with it when it happens.
10: Right.
11: And there's also Kegel exercises. You know, women will be familiar with what these are, because when you're trying to tighten up your pelvic muscles after childbirth, it's a specific type of exercise you do, and it strengthens the pelvic muscles, the bladder wall. But these types of exercises, they can be hard to do, especially if you're older or if you have arthritis, mobility issues. Getting up and down off the floor can be a little tricky trying to do some of these exercises.
10: Yep.
11: And there's also medications that can be prescribed, medications to help with controlling the urgency and the frequency and all of that.
10: Yeah. So basically what you're saying is, obviously buying pads or undergarments can be very expensive, medications as well. Really, the implications here when you have bladder control issues is such a drain on our quality of life, right?
11: Yeah, exactly. You know, if you're dealing with a bladder leakage issue, then you know what it's like when you miss out on social events, even simple things like going to the grocery store, getting together with friends, or going to a concert or an event. It can cause worry. You know, you're worried about going out, worried about having an accident. And, you know, there's other issues too, and we'll talk about it a little bit more later on in the show. But the fact is that when you have that sporadic bladder leakage, it can cause disturbances in your sleep, to the point where some people that have a weak bladder or an overactive urge to urinate during the night, sometimes they're being woken up at night, maybe lucky if they get a couple hours sleep at a time. And this can be really distressing. The medical term for this, nighttime waking to go to the bathroom, it's called nocturia. And it can honestly just wear people right out, make you really exhausted.
10: Yeah, I can imagine sleep disruption, really one of the biggest issues people are going to have when they are dealing with these occasional bladder issues. So many implications here in our quality of life, like you say. But I want to get into the product here that Purity Products has. It's called My Bladder. The ingredient in this is an absolute game changer for anyone dealing with with these bladder control issues. Sherry, this has been 20 years in the making, 24 patents, 14 clinical trials, 7 international awards. So why don't I let you introduce our audience to this new product we have here?
11: Yeah, sure. You know, I was really excited when I found out about this product as well, because I know so many people that struggle with bladder control issues, weak bladder, and they're desperate for something that is going to make a difference. And my bladder really is a breakthrough for bladder health because, as you mentioned, it's clinically studied. It's not a drug. It's a plant-based formula. And it does 3 very important things for your bladder. First, it can strengthen and tone the bladder. It can reduce the urge to go to the bathroom, especially at the night. Wow. And then the third thing is that it also helps your brain and your bladder talk to each other more efficiently, more effectively, so that they don't get their wires crossed and send you to the bathroom when you actually don't need to go.
10: And it's so fascinating, that third point you just brought up about how the bladder and brain, you know, talk to each other. From what I understand, sometimes the brain and bladder sort of send each other false signals. But what this product can do is help improve this communication, right?
11: Yeah, it's fascinating. It really is. It's extraordinary. As a pharmacist, I'll tell you, Jason, I'm always looking to see what's new, what's innovative when it comes to dietary supplements and in health. And when I came across the clinical studies, I reviewed the research on my bladder, I was really impressed because not only is this, you know, provide meaningful results, significant improvements in the issues that people with bladder leakage face, but listen to this. The studies show as well that the satisfaction rate for people that are taking my bladder is 84%. So 84% of people are satisfied. I mean, we don't see that very often in clinical trials for supplements or anything for that matter. So, you know, what we're hearing, the feedback from people saying that this product has really transformed their lives, allowing them to go out and do things they couldn't do before. When their bladder leakage issue was controlling their lives.
10: Yeah, I know it's not a miracle pill, but nevertheless, 84% is absolutely astounding. That means over 8 in 10 people who use my bladder get results. There really is nothing like it for this issue. But why don't you run us through the results of the clinical research here so people can understand just how well studied this is?
11: Yeah, sure. So listen to these results. And this comes from a peer-reviewed study that was published in the journal Biomed Central Complementary Medicine and Therapy. Okay, so people who took my bladder in this study enjoyed a 60% reduction in urinary urgency. 60% reduction, so that's the need to go to the bathroom. So we have a 60% reduction in this urinary urgency. Right. And that can happen, this urgency can happen either because the bladder walls are weak or because the bladder and brain, again, are sending the wrong signals. So 60% reduction there is huge. And then there were other studies on the My Bladder formula that showed a 75% of users were able to reduce the number of undergarment pads, underwear pads that they were using, some down to just 1 a day. Yeah. So that's huge cost savings. And it also makes life a little easier, right? Cuts down on the inconvenience that comes with constantly having to change pads and the undergarments. And another really exciting result that has come from the research is that there was an average 50% reduction in nighttime waking to go to the bathroom. So my bladder users were finally able to get the rest they needed.
10: Yeah, I mean, obviously, these are very impressive results. We are getting incredible feedback from this product. Again, My Bladder from Purity Products we're talking about here. Really, we're talking life-changing results for people dealing with this unfortunate issue. I'm not sure what other options there are out there that are even remotely close to this, certainly on the supplement side. But what's great is you can start to see results in as little as few weeks, the benefits building from there. In a few minutes, I'm going to tell our listeners how they can put my bladder to the test, a full 1 month supply, more than enough to see a noticeable difference. We're going to let you try it. It's a great offer. I'll tell you about it in a minute, so do not go anywhere. But Sherry, first, I want you to give us a quick overview of the physiology involved in bladder weakness and bladder leakage.
11: Sure. So There's two things that are happening here. So the primary issue is that the bladder just gets weaker over time. And this is true for both men and women. What happens is that just like any muscle in our body, the bladder muscle does deteriorate and weaken with age. And also, if a man has, say, prostate issues, that can press down on the bladder, which weakens the bladder muscles even further. And for women who've been blessed to have children, being pregnant and giving birth, that can weaken the bladder, sometimes a little, sometimes a lot. So women, I hear this a lot from women that have had children, and it's you know, they're excited about the baby, but of course the downside is sometimes it's hard on the bladder. But the good news is that my bladder can help to strengthen and tone the bladder, and it works for both men and women.
10: That's right. And it's not just that it's men and women. It's not necessarily only older people. Younger people can be dealing with this issue as well, especially women, like you said, who have given birth. Mm-hmm. This can be an issue for them. But Sherry, what is the second issue when it comes to bladder control?
11: Well, the other issue has to do with the nervous system. So we touched on this a little bit earlier when we're talking about signaling. So there's a nerve called the dental nerve, and it runs from your pelvic region to your spine, and your brain and bladder communicate along these connections, and they tell each other how your bladder feels, whether it feels empty or full. It also sends a signal conveying how much pressure you feel on the bladder as well, so when you need to empty your bladder. So what happens is that the weakened bladder, it sends the wrong signals up and down this nerve, and it kind of fools your brain into thinking you need to go to the bathroom, even though you don't. So this is why some people, they feel or they sense that they have the urge to go to the bathroom, and then they sit down, or if you're a guy, stand up, and you're trying to pee, but you really don't have to, and there's only a little bit that comes out.
10: Yeah.
11: So the good news is that my bladder does help with this. It can help the brain and the bladder get on the same page.
10: That's right. Very well said. So basically, the underlying issues here are, one, a physical weakness in the walls of the bladder. And secondly, this communication issue you've described between the brain and the bladder. My bladder, this new formula from Purity Products, shown to address both. It strengthens the bladder, and it sort of gets your brain and bladder communicating better, sending the right signal. And remember, at the top of the show, we started with those three important questions. One, are you or someone you love dealing with a weak or leaky bladder? Two, does the occasional uncontrollable urge to go to the bathroom wake you up at night and, you know, mess up your sleep? And thirdly, does a leaky bladder sometimes keep you from doing the things that you love to do? And if you have answered yes to any of these questions, then I am telling you that my bladder is the ultimate solution for you. There is no other dietary supplement on the market that's even close to this. Over 8 out of 10 people who use this report that they get the benefits. We are going to prove this to you. If you are dealing with these bladder issues, you simply must try a bottle of My Bladder. If you're one of the first 1,000 callers from this weekend's radio show, we're going to send you out a full 1 month supply of My Bladder for just $9.95. It's less than 10 bucks. 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I'm going to give that number out again a little bit later on in the show, but we've got a lot of ground ground to cover. We are talking with Sherry Torkos, pharmacist and longtime advisor to Purity Products. And Sherry, as we move along here in this important discussion about our new and innovative way to help people deal with that occasional bladder weakness with urine leaking and with an overactive urge to urinate, why don't I hand it back to you? And maybe, you know, for people just tuning in, could you give us a quick recap here?
11: Yeah, sure. So we know from the statistics that about 33 million Americans deal with bladder leakage. And I can tell you as a pharmacist, and I've been practicing over 30 years, I've talked to so many men and women who are trying to manage this issue. So if you're listening or you have a family member that you think of that is dealing with this issue, know that they're not alone. There is help available. Occasional bladder leakage, I know that this is a distressing and embarrassing issue. It affects your quality of life. And sometimes people feel isolated. They're afraid to leave their home because they don't want to be away from the bathroom or have an embarrassing accident. So,
10: yeah.
11: You know, I completely empathize. It's a tough issue. But the good news here is that Purity Products, with this product, this My Bladder, it can offer dramatic benefits to help strengthen the bladder, cut down the urgency to urinate, and help people reclaim their lives. There are 14 clinical studies backing the benefits of this product with impressive results. We're talking about a 60% reduction in urinary urgency. That's the need to rush to the bathroom. Then there's the fact that 75% of people using My Bladder were able to reduce the number of underwear pads and undergarments they use, some people down to just one per day.
10: Yeah, that's just, a lot of people are going to be, you know, skeptical about this, and I totally understand it. So many people trying to manage this issue. This is a great solution, a plant-based option that has been shown to deliver really meaningful results. It's going to help people save a lot of time, a lot of money, and a lot of hassles. And again, what I love is 50% reduction in nighttime waking to use the bathroom. So less nighttime waking, better quality of sleep. Now, this isn't a sleep aid, but wow.
11: Yeah, exactly. Yeah, definitely. My Bladder is not going to knock people out. This is not a sleep aid. But the reality is that people actually should be able to get more sleep, better quality sleep, because they're not being interrupted by their bladder to go to the bathroom. I mean, I know how hard it is myself. If I wake up to go to the bathroom in the night, it's sometimes hard to get back to sleep. And if you're waking up 2, 3, 4 times a night, that can really do a number on your sleep.
10: Yeah, even if you could reduce it by just a little bit, it could be a dramatic improvement overall.
11: We are getting incredible feedback from real customers. These are real people that are taking the product, they're taking My Bladder, and they're getting incredible results. In fact, I was talking with a friend recently about his mother's bladder issues, and he gave me the okay to share this story here with you today.
10: Mm-hmm.
11: So his mother's name is Helen, and Helen had been dealing with bladder leakage issues for a long time. So her bladder was really getting in the way of her life. She wasn't going out playing bingo and doing the things that she loved because she was afraid of having an accident.
10: Right.
11: She was, you know, afraid of wetting herself. So she was, you know, really struggling with this situation.
10: Well, let's hear about the happy ending part of the story with
11: yes,
10: My
11: we
10: Bladder.
11: Can't leave it there. We're not going to leave it there. So there is a happy ending because her son bought her a bottle of My Bladder. And after just 2 weeks using My Bladder, Helen found that she was sleeping for 4 hours at a time before having to get up to use the bathroom. So that was a dramatic improvement. Now, again, this isn't going to make people drowsy or it doesn't put you to sleep. It just makes your bladder stronger and improves the communication so that she didn't have that sudden urgency and the need to urinate that was waking her up at night. So the other big plus is that it significantly cut down on the number of pads and the undergarments that she was using.
10: No, this is great. Less urgency, less leakage, less nighttime waking, which is so huge. And as an extra perk, you're saving a lot of money too.
11: Yeah, yeah, exactly. And Helen also shared that she was so excited because she was able to return to the activities that she enjoyed before her weak bladder was getting in the way of her life. So she was able to go out with confidence, to go shopping, to be out with family and friends at events and do activities. And she said she's even playing bingo again. And that was one of her favorite things to do. But before she was taking my bladder, she had stopped going to bingo because with the bladder urgency, she would just have to get up and run to the bathroom all the time. And it was just really frustrating. So she's just an incredibly happy and satisfied customer, one of many that we have.
10: Yeah, it's not just for women. Here's a testimonial from John. He lives in North Carolina. He said, and I'll quote, "My bladder works great. I no longer have to rush to the bathroom. Anyone with overactive bladder should try it." And, you know, again, this is not just for women. Men have this issue too. Women, you know, of all ages, certainly after, you know, giving birth, like you discussed earlier, can be dealing with this issue. Now we have this evidence-based solution, something that really works, something that has all the patents and the technologies, 7 international awards over the last 20 years or so since they developed this. We are bringing it to the market here in America under the My Bladder brand. We're very excited about it. We certainly did the homework here. We know My Bladder will work for you. So Sherry, we are almost out of time. And yet, like we said, 84% of people that use this formula say it works, report the benefits. It's going to cut the urge to urinate so people can really get their life back. And I know there are a lot of folks out there that can relate to wanting to cut down on using, you know, frankly, adult undergarments. People who want to be able to travel or just go out for dinner or visit with friends without, you know, having to keep an eye on where the nearest bathroom is.
11: Yeah, people with bladder leakage, they're always, you know, mapping the fastest route to a bathroom, knowing where, you know, they're going to have to sit to be close to the bathroom at an event. It can be hard. It can affect your quality of life. It can cause anxiety and worry and stress. And we want people to get their lives back, to enjoy quality of life and to feel confident and comfortable and not have to deal with all of these issues. So I think, you know, nobody wants to live like that, right?
10: Yeah. And again, as we're running out of time, this My Bladder product, 20 years of R&D, globally 24 patents, 14 clinical trials, including 4 peer-reviewed publications, double-blind research. This really is remarkable. But as we only have a couple of minutes here, Sherry, why don't you give us the bottom line on why people who are dealing with bladder leakage issues, this bladder control issue, why should they put this My Bladder to the test?
11: Okay, so the takeaway here, Jason, is that My Bladder is an innovative and an effective solution for bladder leakage. So we're talking about a formula that is award-winning. It's a patented blend of botanicals that works to improve bladder muscle tone, to strengthen the bladder, to reduce the urge to urinate, and it can even return people to the average number of bathroom trips they had in their younger years. So there are numerous clinical studies here. We're talking about solid science. And of course, we have lots of testimonials by real life users like Helen and John, who we talked about earlier. These are people that experienced dramatic, life-changing results using this formula. And keep in mind, the people that are taking My Bladder, they notice benefits in as little as 2 weeks. And it does build over time. So at 8 weeks, 84% of users are feeling very satisfied at 8 weeks. So just think about this. If you're experiencing bladder leakage and it's affecting your quality of life, you can improve your situation in as little as 2 weeks. Less leakage, less urgency, a better night's sleep. So I think those are some meaningful benefits. This is an easy to take product. It's just 2 small capsules a day. And as a pharmacist and someone who has looked at the science, the studies, I have a lot of confidence in this product. I know people who try My Bladder will be satisfied because it can really help them get their lives back, their freedom back.
10: Sherry, I've got to give out that 800 number. We are out of time. Thank you so much for being here with me today. I really, really appreciate it.
11: My pleasure. Thanks for having me.
10: Okay. 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
1: An accident in Linwood, northbound 405 before I-5 is in the left lane, and the backup begins at Northeast 195th is seen. So Bellevue to Linwood is a 58-minute drive, and on the way, watch out. State troopers getting reports of some debris all over the left lane, northbound 405 after Totem Lake. Also a collision in Seattle, southbound I-5 at I-90 is on the right shoulder. The backup begins at Northgate, so Northgate to the West Yellow Bridge, a 39-minute drive. Save 3 minutes by using 99. I'm Anna D. Kixie Traffic.
2: NBC News Radio, I'm Jim Roop. President Trump says Chinese President Xi Jinping told him China's not helping Iran with weapons.
3: He said that strongly, but at the same time he said, you know, they buy a lot of their oil there, and he'd like to keep doing that. He'd like to see Hormuz Strait opened.
2: In an interview with Fox News' Sean Hannity after the bilateral summit, Trump said Xi wants to see a U.S.-Iran deal and offered his help if needed. On the economic front, Trump says Xi agreed to buy 200 passenger jets from Boeing. South Carolina's attorney general wants to retry Alex Murdaugh quickly after Murdaugh's murder convictions were overturned. In yesterday's ruling, the South Carolina Supreme Court said a county clerk improperly influenced the jury in Murdaugh.